0: This is information from around the world on KILJ.
1: President Trump has been touting the successes of his administration regarding the American economy as he stumps today in Denton, Texas, touring the Peterbilt Motors facility.
2: We have the best ever on the subject of individual wealth, higher for everybody than ever before.
1: The president will campaign tomorrow in Mobile, Alabama, celebrating the groundbreaking of that city's new $4 billion bridge. There's no TV pool traveling with the president today after CNN was removed by the administration from its scheduled rotation. More U.S. forces are headed to the Middle East as President Trump has issued a dire warning to Iran, posting it's time for Iran to make a choice, accept a fair deal with the U.S., or cease to exist. Reports say a Marine Expeditionary Unit and the USS Theodore Roosevelt are headed to the region now. Israeli Prime Minister Benjamin Netanyahu is saying the co-pilot accused of trying to take over a fly-Dubai flight Wednesday to Israel had undergone Islamist radical indoctrination, saying Israeli investigators uncovered that while examining the Omani national accused of attacking the plane's captain during a flight from Dubai. The pilot's now being called a hero.
3: Israeli officials say Captain Smit Machar is recovering in a hospital after his co-pilot reportedly stabbed him during a flight to Israel in an attempt to crash the jet carrying 174 people. The injured captain was able to let passengers into the cockpit, who subdued the attacker and helped him land the plane. In his native India, Prime Minister Narendra Modi called him a hero, saying he showed immense courage and an unwavering resolve to protect the lives of others. I'm at Mattinson.
1: A bid to have Lindsey Clancy's murder charges dropped has been thrown out by a judge in Massachusetts. A motion filed by her attorney, Kevin Reddington, has been denied. Reddington argued in court this week there was no evidence that said Clancy had admitted to the murders of her three young children. She's due back in court November 2nd. I'm Scott Carr. A judge in Washington, D.C. has dismissed the Lincoln Memorial reflecting pool vandalism case against former U.S. Olympic canoeist David Hearn, dismissed with prejudice, which permanently blocks federal prosecutors from trying to charge Hearn again. The 67-year-old was arrested earlier this year, initially accused of vandalizing the pool when he removed a small piece of peeling paint from the water. The future of a bill that would make daylight saving time permanent is uncertain now as the Senate is adjourning ahead of November's midterm elections.
3: The House passed the Sunshine Protection Act over the summer, and President Trump has supported the bill. But with experts discussing the negatives to permanent daylight saving time, the legislation now sits in the Senate, which isn't scheduled to return to the Capitol until the week of November 9th. Senate Majority Leader John Thune also previously cast doubt on the Sunshine Protection Act's ability to reach the required 60-vote threshold needed to pass. I'm at Mattinson.
1: A new survey shows more than half of those who live along the Texas border say the presence of ICE agents has made their daily life harder, not safer.
4: We are by the border, and it has never been dangerous like it is now.
1: Lauren Goldstein did the survey for the ACLU of Texas. She says in President Trump's second administration, one out of every four ICE arrests have happened in Texas. The survey, she said, provided a space for local residents to make comments, in which respondents were allowed to explain why they opposed the raids.
4: ICE is mostly arresting and detaining innocent people. ICE isn't helping by deporting our hardworking immigrants regardless of their status.
1: More than 24 million Texans are now living in drought areas. That's 29% higher than just a week ago. With the U.S. Drought Monitor reporting Thursday, 92% of the state is in drought and about two-thirds in severe conditions or worse. Officials at NOAA say Texas just saw its third driest August ever recorded. I'm Scott Carr.
5: Here's your KILJ forecast for Southeast Iowa. Cloudy skies tonight with a chance for showers. Lows level off around 50. Winds out of the north, 8 to 15 miles per hour. Mainly clear skies tomorrow. High temperatures reach up to 65. Lows level off around 45. Tomorrow night, clear skies. Bright sunshine and dry Saturday and Sunday. Upper 60s Saturday, low 70s by Sunday. I'm meteorologist Paul Trombley. Right now, 63.

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0: Chance of rain showers
1: tonight. Otherwise, cloudy skies expected. Lows dip down to about 50. Northerly winds 8 to 15 miles per hour. Mainly sunny skies tomorrow. High temperatures reach up to 65. I'm meteorologist Paul Frombly. Right now, it's 63 degrees.

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Travel my way, take the highway, that's the best. 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It winds from Chicago to LA.

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3: Chance of rain showers
4: tonight. Otherwise, cloudy skies expected. Lows dip down to about 50. Northerly winds 8 to 15 miles per hour. Daytime highs approaching 65. Tomorrow, mainly clear skies. I'm meteorologist Paul Frombly. Right now, 63.

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1: President Trump has been touting the successes of his administration regarding the U.S. economy as he stumps today for a Republican candidate in Denton, Texas, addressing workers at the Peterbilt Motors facility. Trump said more Americans are working now than at any time in the nation's history, that the stock market is through the roof and poverty numbers are low.
2: There are more people working in the United States right now than at any time in the history of the United States.
1: President Trump says it's time for Iran to make a choice, accept a fair deal, or cease to exist. Trump told reporters today more oil is flowing out of the Strait of Hormuz since even before the start of the war with the U.S. The death row inmate in Tennessee, Krista Pike's attorneys, are saying she's still alive after last night's failed attempt at execution by lethal injection. Scott Hooper has the latest.
3: Pike attorney Randy Spivey says they don't know her prognosis.
4: We, at this point, do not know the ramifications of the chemical torture that she has endured.
3: Spivey says the execution team spent an hour trying to establish IV access before Pike received two doses of phenobarbital. He added they warned the state months ago about potential problems.
4: The state of Tennessee has shown us again that they are not capable of carrying out an execution consistent with basic human dignity.
3: The attorneys are asking Governor Bill Lee to commute Pike's death sentence. I'm Scott Hooper.
1: The Fly Dubai captain who was stabbed by his co-pilot while sitting in the cockpit of the passenger jet is being called a hero, as Israeli Prime Minister Benjamin Netanyahu says the co-pilot accused of trying to take over that flight to Israel underwent Islamist radical indoctrination. A bid to get Lindsey Clancy's murder charges dropped has been thrown out by a judge in Massachusetts. Judge William Sullivan denied a motion today filed by her attorney Kevin Reddington that would have found her not guilty of murdering her three young children. Her first triple murder trial ended last month with jurors deadlocked over her insanity defense. I'm Scott Carr. A company out of California has unveiled a new semi-humanoid robot designed to complete workplace tasks on its own, including loading washing machines, folding towels, chopping vegetables, stocking shelves, and other chores. Dyna Robotics says its robot is built to perform full workflows on its own and that models are already being used in restaurants, hotels, and laundromats. Reports say rap mogul Sean Diddy Combs is now in solitary confinement after an NBC report about his life behind bars being pretty cozy. Lizzie Radabali has more.
5: According to NBC News, the rap mogul is living large while serving time at the Fort Dix Federal Prison in New Jersey. Sources say Diddy was paying several inmates to do his chores and give him massages. Prisoners who stayed at the same unit also claim that Combs was able to smuggle in banned items like cell phones and liquor. A representative for Combs said the report was simply describing the average prison experience. I'm Lizzie Radabali.
1: Cal Fire in California has launched a new app giving state residents real-time information about wildfires and other emergencies.
6: Cal Fire Chief Joe Tyler made the announcement on Thursday. AwareCA puts incident updates, evacuation warnings and orders, emergency alerts, shelter locations and hazard maps all in one place. Users can also save locations they want to monitor. One of AwareCA's most interesting features allows users to track emergency response aircraft and their flight paths in 3D. Tyler says the agency's website had 100 million views last year, with most visitors looking for wildfire information. I'm Sharon Reardon.
1: Expected to do well at the box office this weekend, the new thriller Verity.
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1: Starring Anne Hathaway, an adaptation of a Colleen Hoover novel, is projected to make between $30 and $35 million, while Digger, starring Tom Cruise, is expected to make an underwhelming $12 to $15 million in its first weekend in theaters. I'm Scott Carr.
0: From your Southeast Iowa Information Center, I'm Allison Jacobs. A flood watch remains in effect for portions of eastern Iowa and northwest Illinois as another round of moderate to heavy rain moves through the region today. The National Weather Service Quad City says an additional 1 to 2 inches of rain is possible, bringing multi-day rainfall totals to around 2 to 3 inches in many locations. The flood watch remains in effect until 1 a.m. Friday morning. The heaviest rain this morning is expected farther north, but the rain will gradually shift southeast this afternoon and evening. After 5 p.m., the greatest rain chances are expected south of Highway 34 across southeast Iowa, Missouri, and west central Illinois. The primary concern is aerial flooding rather than flash flooding. Poor drainage areas, locations that have already received heavy rain, low-lying fields, and roads could experience flooding, while streams and creeks could rise quickly. Motorists may also encounter reduced visibility and water ponding on roads. Rivers will also need to be watched in the coming days. Continued rainfall and runoff could push several rivers to bank full or flood stage through the weekend. The National Weather Service lists the Iowa and Skunk Rivers among the vulnerable river basins, along with the Mississippi. Drivers are reminded never to drive or walk across a flooded roadway. A standing room only crowd filled the Salem Community Center Wednesday night as Salem United outlined its effort to keep a public elementary school operating in Salem after Salem Elementary closes at the end of the current school year. Salem United is working to establish a nonprofit organization and apply to operate an independent public charter school beginning in the fall of 2027. The group is working under a tight timeline. Salem United representatives said they are pursuing an accelerated path that could allow the charter school to open immediately following Salem Elementary's closure. To do that, the group must submit its state charter application by November 2nd, with a decision expected early next year. The deadline is also driving discussions with the Mount Pleasant Community School District. Salem United has been meeting with Superintendent Dr. Sharon Dentlinger and plans to appear before the Mount Pleasant School Board at its October 12th meeting. One major issue still being resolved is the Salem Elementary property. Salem United said its preferred and most practical path would have the Mount Pleasant District transfer the school buildings and land to the City of Salem, and Salem United then operating the charter school in cooperation with the city. That proposal has not been approved and would require action by both the school district and the city. Nine members of Salem United's founding board attended Wednesday's hour-long forum, with Corey and Katie Westfall leading much of the discussion. The proposed charter school would initially continue Salem Elementary's current kindergarten through fifth grade model. Representatives said they want to get the school established first and potentially expand its offerings in the future. Charter schools are tuition-free, public schools, but operate independently from traditional school districts. They cannot select students based on academic or athletic ability, and if enrollment exceeds available space, admission is generally determined through a lottery. Questions Wednesday included transportation, staffing, school safety, and curriculum. Many details remain under development, although Salem United said it's considering a STEAM-based curriculum, emphasizing science, technology, engineering, agriculture, and mathematics. But much of the conversation centered on preserving what those attending believe already makes Salem Elementary successful. Community members repeatedly spoke about the culture of the school and its close relationship with families in the Salem community. Salem United representatives believe that culture could help attract additional families looking for a smaller, community-centered public school option. Representatives said some services could potentially be shared with the Mount Pleasant District. Under the current plan, students would attend the Salem Charter School through fifth grade before continuing to the Mount Pleasant Middle School. Salem United's goals also extend beyond the school. The group is working to establish a nonprofit organization focused more broadly on promoting and growing Salem and making the community a place where families want to live. Wednesday's forum was part of the charter application process and an opportunity to gauge community interest in keeping a school in Salem. Comments from those attending were largely supportive of continuing the effort. Mount Pleasant School Board members Craig Hurd and Mark Overberg attended to listen, along with State Representative Jeff Shipley, Henry County Supervisor Steve Dietrich, and several candidates for public office. With just over a month between Wednesday's forum and the November 2nd application deadline, Salem United representatives acknowledged there is considerable work still ahead. Their next major step comes October 12th, when they plan to take the proposal before the Mount Pleasant School Board. Mount Pleasant drivers will need to plan around two railroad crossing closures this week as crews complete repair work. The North Carnahan Road Railroad crossing is currently closed while crews replace crossing panels. The City of Mount Pleasant expects that crossing to remain closed through the end of the week. Drivers can use North White Street to the east or North Goodyear Road to Cortland to the west as alternate routes. Beginning today, the railroad crossing on North Cherry Street will also be closed. That closure is scheduled for today and Friday, while crews make asphalt repairs. Drivers can use the North Grand Avenue overpass to the east or the North Lincoln Street crossing to the west. The city asks motorists to obey barricades and signs and watch for work crews. Both crossings will reopen when work is finished, although the schedule could change because of weather or other conditions. Iowa drivers are seeing some relief at the gas pump this week. According to AAA, the statewide average for a gallon of regular unleaded gasoline is now $4.23, down 11 cents from last week. Despite the weekly decline, Iowa gas prices remain $1.40 higher than 1 year ago. Iowa's average is also below the national price. The national average Wednesday was $4.43 per gallon, down 31 cents over the past week. Diesel prices also moved lower. The statewide average fell 15 cents to $6.13 per gallon, and that's up sharply from the $3.50 average reported 1 year ago, but 28 cents below the current national diesel average of $6.41. Crude oil prices were mixed this week. West Texas Intermediate crude fell $1.24 to $91.40 per barrel, while Brent crude increased $1 to $103.70 per barrel. The state will begin its weekly reporting of Iowa retail propane and heating oil prices next week as the heating season gets underway. The Fairfield Arts and Convention Center has named David Rodwin its new executive director. Rodwin brings more than 30 years of experience as a writer, producer, composer, filmmaker, and nonprofit leader. He succeeds former executive director Lindsay Bauer, who programmed the center's upcoming 2026-2027 season before leaving the organization. Rodwin will help shape future main stage seasons while also working to grow the convention side of the Fairfield facility. His career has included work in music, theater, film, and television. Rodwin co-founded a theater and film company in New York, produced short movie musicals with Broadway performers, and later worked on television comedies and dramas. Most recently, he has also been producing blues festivals in Clarksdale, Mississippi. Rodwin says the varied background will influence future programming in Fairfield, with plans to bring in established touring acts as well as distinctive performances in music, theater, comedy, puppetry, and dance. The Fairfield Arts and Convention Center's 26-27 main stage season begins October 16th. The public will have a chance to meet Rodwin during a Fairfield Area Chamber of Commerce After Hours event at the center on Thursday, October 22nd from 5 to 7 p.m. The event is free and will include refreshments and tours of the facility. And now for a look at our notices of death in the area. Carolyn K. Stearns, age 86 of Mount Pleasant, passed away Saturday, September 26th. Private family graveside services will be held with burial in the Pleasant Hill Cemetery. According to her wishes, cremation has been entrusted to the care of the Murphy Funeral Home of Mount Pleasant. Online condolences may be sent to the family at murphyfuneralandmonuments.com for Carolyn Stearns. Janet Roth, age 89 of Mount Pleasant, passed away Thursday, September 24th. The funeral service for Janet will be at 1:30 this afternoon at the Kimsey Funeral Home. Online condolences may be directed to kimseyfh.com for Janet Roth. Norbert Wilfred Box, age 84, passed away Thursday, September 24th. A visitation will be held from noon until 7 p.m. tomorrow at St. Mary's Catholic Church in West Point. The family will receive friends from 3:30 to 7 p.m. A Knights of Columbus Rosary will be recited at 4 p.m. and a Christian wake service will be held at 6 p.m. all on Friday evening. A Mass of Christian burial will be held at 10 a.m. Saturday at St. Mary's. Online condolences may be made to the family at schmitzfuneralhomes.com in memory of Norbert Box. Randall Clark Chubb Lanferman, age 80 of Rome, passed away Thursday, September 24th. The funeral service will be at 10 a.m. on Saturday at the Elliott Chapel of New London. Burial will follow at Grant Cemetery in Rome with military rites by the Henry County Honor Guard. Visitation begins at noon on Friday with the family receiving friends from 5 to 7 p.m. The family requests that friends wear Cubs, Colts, or Hawkeyes attire. Online condolences may be left at ElliottFuneralChapel.com for Chubb Lanferman. Catherine Virginia Gross, age 80 of Mount Pleasant and formerly of Fairfield, passed away Tuesday, September 29th. Funeral services will be held at 10:30 in the morning Saturday at the First Assembly of God Church in Mount Pleasant. Burial will follow in the Forest Home Cemetery. Friends may call after 2 p.m. tomorrow at the Murphy Funeral Home in Mount Pleasant, where the family will be present from 5 to 7 tomorrow evening. Online condolences may be sent to the family at murphyfuneralandmonuments.com for Catherine Gross. Elsie Mae Williams, age 101 of Lowell, passed away Friday, August 28th. A celebration of Elsie's life will be at 1 p.m. Saturday at the Deerwood Golf Club in New London. The Elliott Chapel of New London is assisting the family, and online condolences may be left at elliottfuneralchapel.com for Elsie Williams. John Coral Graham, age 76 of West Point, passed away September 29th. The family will receive friends from 1 to 3 p.m. Saturday at the Schmitz Funeral Home in West Point. Online condolences may be left at schmitzfuneralhomes.com in memory of John Graham. That's a look at our Southeast Iowa information. For full stories, head to KILJ.com. I'm Allison Jacobs. Have a great day.
8: Here's your KILJ forecast for Southeast Iowa. Overcast skies tonight with a chance of rain showers. Lows dip down to about 50. North winds 8 to 15 miles per hour. Daytime highs approaching 65. Tomorrow, lots of sunshine. Lows level off around 45. Tomorrow night, clear skies. Clear skies and dry Saturday and Sunday, upper 60s. Saturday, low 70s by Sunday. I'm meteorologist Paul Trombley. Currently 63.

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Here's your KILJ forecast for Southeast Iowa. Cloudy skies tonight with a chance for showers. Lows level off around 50. Winds out of the north, 8 to 15 miles per hour. Mainly clear skies tomorrow. High temperatures reach up to 65. Lows level off around 45. Tomorrow night, clear skies. Bright sunshine and dry Saturday and Sunday. Upper 60s Saturday, low 70s by Sunday. I'm meteorologist Paul Trombley. Right now, 63.

0: Fall is here, and I have the perfect night out for you. 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

0: This is information from around the world on KILJ.
1: President Trump has been touting the successes of his administration regarding the American economy as he stumps today in Denton, Texas, touring the Peterbilt Motors facility.
2: We have the best ever on the subject of individual wealth, higher for everybody than ever before.
1: The president will campaign tomorrow in Mobile, Alabama, celebrating the groundbreaking of that city's new $4 billion bridge. There's no TV pool traveling with the president today after CNN was removed by the administration from its scheduled rotation. More U.S. forces are headed to the Middle East as President Trump has issued a dire warning to Iran, posting it's time for Iran to make a choice, accept a fair deal with the U.S., or cease to exist. Reports say a Marine Expeditionary Unit and the USS Theodore Roosevelt are headed to the region now. Israeli Prime Minister Benjamin Netanyahu is saying the co-pilot accused of trying to take over a Fly Dubai flight Wednesday to Israel had undergone Islamist radical indoctrination, saying Israeli investigators uncovered that while examining the Omani national accused of attacking the plane's captain during a flight from Dubai. The pilot's now being called a hero.
3: Israeli officials say Captain Smit Machar is recovering in a hospital after his co-pilot reportedly stabbed him during a flight to Israel in an attempt to crash the jet carrying 174 people. The injured captain was able to let passengers into the cockpit, who subdued the attacker and helped him land the plane. In his native India, Prime Minister Narendra Modi called him a hero, saying he showed immense courage and an unwavering resolve to protect the lives of others. I'm at Mattinson.
1: A bid to have Lindsey Clancy's murder charges dropped has been thrown out by a judge in Massachusetts. A motion filed by her attorney, Kevin Reddington, has been denied. Reddington argued in court this week there was no evidence that said Clancy had admitted to the murders of her three young children. She's due back in court November 2nd. I'm Scott Carr. Vice President J.D. Vance held a Republican get-out-the-vote rally today in Central Florida, stumping for Republican Senator Ashley Moody and candidate for Governor Byron Donalds, telling a group of supporters at Lakeland Airport they want what President Trump wants.
4: When Angie Nixon calls herself a socialist, I think the right response is to say, then get the hell out of here. You don't belong in America, if those are your views.
1: While leaders in the state Democratic Party held a conference call to rebut his remarks, State Party Chair Nikki Fried tells reporters Vance came down to get restless base voters in line.
5: In Trump's Republican Party, blind loyalty is the only option. And if anybody steps out of line, there are immediate consequences.
1: Vance bragged about Trump administration performance on drug prices and issues like no taxes on tips. Fried says the administration can hardly brag about the state of the economy.
5: Healthcare premiums are up by an average of $591 a month.
1: Floridians have not sent a Democrat to the governor's office in more than 30 years. A major class action lawsuit's been filed against Costco in Oregon, alleging the retailer knowingly sells hundreds of products manufactured using child or forced labor.
6: The suit filed in Oregon claims some products sold by the warehouse giant were sourced through supply chains that relied on child or forced labor overseas. Oregon Live says the allegations haven't been proven in court and Costco has not been found liable, but the case is shining a spotlight on where everyday products come from before they land on store shelves. I'm Monica Nelson.
1: Police in Mississippi say there is a connection between the deaths of two Ole Miss students that may involve the psychoactive compound called kratom. Officials said today two men have been arrested for the alleged sale of illegal drugs, with a third man on the run. The arrests are tied to an Oxford smoke shop that was raided last week. After 18-year-old Aiden Hamilton and 20-year-old Robert Strang were found dead on campus last month with packages of kratom nearby. I'm Scott Carr.
7: Chance of rain showers tonight. Otherwise, cloudy skies expected. Lows dip down to about 50. Northerly winds 8 to 15 miles per hour. Mainly sunny skies tomorrow. High temperatures reach up to 65. I'm meteorologist Paul Trombley. Right now, it's 63 degrees.

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0: Chance of rain showers
1: tonight. Otherwise, cloudy skies expected. Lows dip down to about 50. Northerly winds 8 to 15 miles per hour. Daytime highs approaching 65. Tomorrow, mainly clear skies. I'm meteorologist Paul Trombley. Right now, 63.

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3: Here's your KILJ forecast for Southeast Iowa. Overcast skies tonight with a chance of rain showers. Lows dip down to about 50. North winds 8 to 15 miles per hour. Daytime highs approaching 65. Tomorrow, lots of sunshine. Lows level off around 45. Tomorrow night,

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1: President Trump has been urging his supporters to come out to vote in November, speaking at a campaign rally in Durant, Oklahoma tonight. Trump blamed what he calls the radical left for causing the worst inflation in the nation's history.
2: Americans are working today in our country than at any time by far in history.
1: Tomorrow, the president goes to Mobile, Alabama to celebrate the groundbreaking of that city's new $4 billion Mobile River Bridge and Bayway project. The president says it's time for Iran to make a choice, accept a fair deal with the U.S., or cease to exist. Trump told reporters today more oil is flowing out of the Strait of Hormuz since before the start of the war with the U.S., and claimed the U.S. Navy's in full control of the strait. Trump says Iran's economy is a wreck and they have no military. New York Governor Kathy Hochul is saying she's lost confidence in the prosecutors involved in the alleged Cornell University frat house gang rape case, so she's taking the case out of their hands.
3: In a statement Thursday night, Hochul cited new information that, quote, raises serious questions about the investigation conducted by the Cornell Police Department and the decision by the Tompkins County District Attorney not to prosecute the rape case. Hochul signing an executive order appointing State Attorney General Letitia James as special prosecutor in the case, authorizing her to investigate and present evidence to a grand jury. In New York, I'm Andrew Whitman.
1: The Tennessee death row inmate who survived an attempted execution last night by lethal injection is in critical condition. Attorneys for Krista Pike say she's receiving life-saving medical care now after surviving last night's failed execution. One of her attorneys says he saw at least 7 needles going into Pike's arm during the execution attempt. They're now calling for Governor Bill Lee to commute her sentence. For now, the governor's issued a stay on all executions in Tennessee. I'm Scott Carr. The family of Renee Good is suing the U.S. government for a wrongful death, as well as several officials in the Trump administration. Renee Good was shot and killed by ICE agents operating in Minneapolis last January, with her killing creating a national furor. The lawsuit goes after the U.S. government for wrongful death and ICE agent Jonathan Ross, former Homeland Security Chief Kristi Noem, and others. A federal judge has ruled that 2 police officers who defended the U.S. Capitol on January 6, 2021, have no standing to sue over their names and those of other first responders not appearing on a plaque commemorating law enforcement's response on that day.
4: A federal judge dismissed former Capitol Police Officer Harry Dunn and D.C. Metro Officer Daniel Hodges' suit on Wednesday, ruling they had no standing on the basis of psychic injuries. The pair sued to have their names placed on the plaque rather than a blanket acknowledgement of the law enforcement agencies who responded to quell the unrest. I'm Matt Mattinson.
1: The rideshare company Lyft has agreed to pay $272.5 million in a California driver misclassification lawsuit. We get more from Daniel Martindale.
5: It's the largest wage and hour settlement in state history. It settles a lawsuit claiming Lyft misclassified drivers as independent contractors. Drivers say that made them lose wage and workplace protections required under state law. 87% of the total settlement will go directly to drivers. The cities of San Francisco, San Diego, and Los Angeles were part of the case, which originated in Alameda County. California voters approved Prop 22 in 2020. It created a separate classification framework for app-based drivers who meet specified criteria. I'm Daniel Martindale.
1: Trading on Wall Street closed with stocks modestly higher to start the month of October. Despite a rise in oil prices, Brent crude jumped about 4.6% higher. Despite a better-than-expected quarterly report, the chipmaker Micron saw its shares move lower. At the closing bell, the Dow Jones average had added 20 points. I'm Scott Carr.
0: From your Southeast Iowa Information Center, I'm Allison Jacobs. A flood watch remains in effect for portions of eastern Iowa and northwest Illinois as another round of moderate to heavy rain moves through the region today. The National Weather Service Quad Cities says an additional 1 to 2 inches of rain is possible, bringing multi-day rainfall totals to around 2 to 3 inches in many locations. The flood watch remains in effect until 1 a.m. Friday morning. The heaviest rain this morning is expected farther north, but the rain will gradually shift southeast this afternoon and evening. After 5 p.m., the greatest rain chances are expected south of Highway 34 across southeast Iowa, Missouri, and west central Illinois. The primary concern is aerial flooding rather than flash flooding. Poor drainage areas, locations that have already received heavy rain, low-lying fields, and roads could experience flooding, while streams and creeks could rise quickly. Motorists may also encounter reduced visibility and water ponding on roads. Rivers will also need to be watched in the coming days. Continued rainfall and runoff could push several rivers to bankfull or flood stage through the weekend. The National Weather Service lists the Iowa and Skunk Rivers among the vulnerable river basins, along with the Mississippi. Drivers are reminded never to drive or walk across a flooded roadway. A standing room only crowd filled the Salem Community Center Wednesday night as Salem United outlined its effort to keep a public elementary school operating in Salem after Salem Elementary closes at the end of the current school year. Salem United is working to establish a nonprofit organization and apply to operate an independent public charter school beginning in the fall of 2027. The group is working under a tight timeline. Salem United representatives said they are pursuing an accelerated path that could allow the charter school to open immediately following Salem Elementary's closure. To do that, the group must submit its state charter application by November 2nd, with a decision expected early next year. The deadline is also driving discussions with the Mount Pleasant Community School District. Salem United has been meeting with Superintendent Dr. Sharon Dentlinger and plans to appear before the Mount Pleasant School Board at its October 12th meeting. One major issue still being resolved is the Salem Elementary property. Salem United said its preferred and most practical path would have the Mount Pleasant District transfer the school buildings and land to the City of Salem, and Salem United then operating the charter school in cooperation with the city. That proposal has not been approved and would require action by both the school district and the city. 9 members of Salem United's founding board attended Wednesday's hour-long forum, with Corey and Katie Westfall leading much of the discussion. The proposed charter school would initially continue Salem Elementary's current kindergarten through fifth grade model. Representatives said they want to get the school established first and potentially expand its offerings in the future. Charter schools are tuition-free, public schools, but operate independently from traditional school districts. They cannot select students based on academic or athletic ability, and if enrollment exceeds available space, admission is generally determined through a lottery. Questions Wednesday included transportation, staffing, school safety, and curriculum. Many details remain under development, although Salem United said it's considering a STEAM-based curriculum, emphasizing science, technology, engineering, agriculture, and mathematics. But much of the conversation centered on preserving what those attending believe already makes Salem Elementary successful. Community members repeatedly spoke about the culture of the school and its close relationship with families in the Salem community. Salem United representatives believe that culture could help attract additional families looking for a smaller, community-centered public school option. Representatives said some services could potentially be shared with the Mount Pleasant District. Under the current plan, students would attend the Salem Charter School through fifth grade before continuing to the Mount Pleasant Middle School. Salem United's goals also extend beyond the school. The group is working to establish a nonprofit organization focused more broadly on promoting and growing Salem and making the community a place where families want to live. Wednesday's forum was part of the charter application process and an opportunity to gauge community interest in keeping a school in Salem. Comments from those attending were largely supportive of continuing the effort. Mount Pleasant School Board members Craig Hurd and Mark Overberg attended to listen, along with State Representative Jeff Shipley, Henry County Supervisor Steve Dietrich, and several candidates for public office. With just over a month between Wednesday's forum and the November 2nd application deadline, Salem United representatives acknowledged there is considerable work still ahead. Their next major step comes October 12th, when they plan to take the proposal before the Mount Pleasant School Board. Mount Pleasant drivers will need to plan around 2 railroad crossing closures this week as crews complete repair work. The North Carnahan Road Railroad Crossing is currently closed, while crews replace crossing panels. The City of Mount Pleasant expects that crossing to remain closed through the end of the week. Drivers can use North White Street to the east or North Goodyear Road to Cortland to the west as alternate routes. Beginning today, the railroad crossing on North Cherry Street will also be closed. That closure is scheduled for today and Friday, while crews make asphalt repairs. Drivers can use the North Grand Avenue overpass to the east or the North Lincoln Street crossing to the west. The city asks motorists to obey barricades and signs and watch for work crews. Both crossings will reopen when work is finished, although the schedule could change because of weather or other conditions. Iowa drivers are seeing some relief at the gas pump this week. According to AAA, the statewide average for a gallon of regular unleaded gasoline is now $4.23, down 11 cents from last week. Despite the weekly decline, Iowa gas prices remain $1.40 higher than 1 year ago. Iowa's average is also below the national price. The national average Wednesday was $4.43 per gallon, down 31 cents over the past week. Diesel prices also moved lower. The statewide average fell 15 cents to $6.13 per gallon, and that's up sharply from the $3.50 average reported 1 year ago, but 28 cents below the current national diesel average of $6.41. Crude oil prices were mixed this week. West Texas Intermediate crude fell $1.24 to $91.40 per barrel, while Brent crude increased $1 to $103.70 per barrel. The state will begin its weekly reporting of Iowa retail propane and heating oil prices next week as the heating season gets underway. The Fairfield Arts and Convention Center has named David Rodwin its new executive director. Rodwin brings more than 30 years of experience as a writer, producer, composer, filmmaker, and nonprofit leader. He succeeds former executive director Lindsay Bauer, who programmed the center's upcoming 2026-2027 season before leaving the organization. Rodwin will help shape future main stage seasons while also working to grow the convention side of the Fairfield facility. His career has included work in music, theater, film, and television. Rodwin co-founded a theater and film company in New York, produced short movie musicals with Broadway performers, and later worked on television comedies and dramas. Most recently, he has also been producing blues festivals in Clarksdale, Mississippi. Rodwin says the varied background will influence future programming in Fairfield, with plans to bring in established touring acts as well as distinctive performances in music, theater, comedy, puppetry, and dance. The Fairfield Arts and Convention Center's 26-27 main stage season begins October 16th. The public will have a chance to meet Rodwin during a Fairfield Area Chamber of Commerce after-hours event at the center on Thursday, October 22nd from 5 to 7 p.m. The event is free and will include refreshments and tours of the facility. And now for a look at our notices of death in the area. Carolyn K. Stearns, age 86 of Mount Pleasant, passed away Saturday, September 26th. Private family graveside services will be held with burial in the Pleasant Hill Cemetery. According to her wishes, cremation has been entrusted to the care of the Murphy Funeral Home of Mount Pleasant. Online condolences may be sent to the family at murphyfuneralandmonuments.com for Carolyn Stearns. Janet Roth, age 89 of Mount Pleasant, passed away Thursday, September 24th. The funeral service for Janet will be at 1:30 this afternoon at the Kimsey Funeral Home. Online condolences may be directed to kimseyfh.com for Janet Roth. Norbert Wilfred Box, age 84, passed away Thursday, September 24th. A visitation will be held from noon until 7 p.m. tomorrow at St. Mary's Catholic Church in West Point. The family will receive friends from 3:30 to 7 p.m. A Knights of Columbus Rosary will be recited at 4 p.m. and a Christian wake service will be held at 6 p.m. all on Friday evening. A Mass of Christian burial will be held at 10 a.m. Saturday at St. Mary's. Online condolences may be made to the family at schmitzfuneralhomes.com in memory of Norbert Box. Randall Clark Chubb Lanferman, age 80 of Rome, passed away Thursday, September 24th. The funeral service will be at 10 a.m. on Saturday at the Elliott Chapel of New London. Burial will follow at Grant Cemetery in Rome with military rites by the Henry County Honor Guard. Visitation begins at noon on Friday with the family receiving friends from 5 to 7 p.m. The family requests that friends wear Cubs, Colts, or Hawkeyes attire. Online condolences may be left at ElliottFuneralChapel.com for Chubb Lanferman. Catherine Virginia Gross, age 80 of Mount Pleasant and formerly of Fairfield, passed away Tuesday, September 29th. Funeral services will be held at 10:30 in the morning Saturday at the First Assembly of God Church in Mount Pleasant. Burial will follow in the Forest Home Cemetery. Friends may call after 2 p.m. tomorrow at the Murphy Funeral Home in Mount Pleasant, where the family will be present from 5 to 7 tomorrow evening. Online condolences may be sent to the family at murphyfuneralandmonuments.com for Catherine Gross. Elsie Mae Williams, age 101 of Lowell, passed away Friday, August 28th. A celebration of Elsie's life will be at 1 p.m. Saturday at the Deerwood Golf Club in New London. The Elliott Chapel of New London is assisting the family, and online condolences may be left at elliottfuneralchapel.com for Elsie Williams. John Coral Graham, age 76 of West Point, passed away September 29th. The family will receive friends from 1 to 3 p.m. Saturday at the Schmitz Funeral Home in West Point. Online condolences may be left at schmitzfuneralhomes.com in memory of John Graham. That's a look at our Southeast Iowa information. For full stories, head to KILJ.com. I'm Allison Jacobs. Have a great day.
6: Here's your KILJ forecast for Southeast Iowa. Cloudy skies tonight with a chance for showers. Lows level off around 50. Winds out of the north, 8 to 15 miles per hour. Mainly clear skies tomorrow. High temperatures reach up to 65. Lows level off around 45. Tomorrow night, clear skies. Bright sunshine and dry Saturday and Sunday. Upper 60s Saturday, low 70s by Sunday. I'm meteorologist Paul Trombley. Right now, 63.

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0: Chance of rain showers
1: tonight.
0: Otherwise, cloudy skies expected. Lows dip down to about 50. Northerly winds 8 to 15 miles per hour. Mainly sunny skies tomorrow. High temperatures reach up to 65. I'm meteorologist Paul Trombley. Right now, it's 63 degrees.

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2: Chance of rain showers
3: tonight. Otherwise, cloudy skies expected. Lows dip down to about 50. Northerly winds 8 to 15 miles per hour. Daytime highs approaching 65. Tomorrow, mainly clear skies. I'm meteorologist Paul Trombley. Right now, 63.

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1: More U.S. forces are headed to the Middle East as President Trump has issued a dire warning to Iran, posting it's time for Iran to make a choice, accept a fair deal with the U.S., or cease to exist. Reports say a Marine Expeditionary Unit and the USS Theodore Roosevelt are headed to the region now. New York Governor Kathy Hochul says she's lost confidence in the prosecutors involved in the alleged Cornell University frat house gang rape case, so she's taking the case out of their hands in a statement tonight, citing new information that she says raises serious questions about the investigation conducted by the Cornell Police Department and the decision by the Tompkins County DA to not prosecute the rape case. She's appointed State Attorney General Letitia James as a special prosecutor in the case. A woman is still missing off the coast of Southern California after a deadly medevac helicopter crash near Catalina Island. Sharon Reardon reports.
2: Family members say 45-year-old Catalina Hernandez was suffering from an allergic reaction Wednesday night when she boarded the medevac helicopter with her son and a medical team. It crashed into the water about a mile from Avalon shortly after takeoff around 8. KNBC reports the pilot and a nurse were killed, and a medic and Hernandez's son were injured and taken to the hospital. Hernandez remains unaccounted for. Los Angeles Port Police Chief Thomas Gazi says they're continuing their search.
3: All of us are committed to bringing the best possible closure to those and their families and the loved ones affected by this.
2: The National Transportation Safety Board is expected to lead the investigation. I'm Sharon Reardon.
1: The Tennessee death row inmate who survived an attempted execution last night by lethal injection is in critical condition. Attorneys for Krista Pike say she's receiving life-saving medical care now after surviving last night's failed execution. One of her attorneys says he saw at least 7 needles going into Pike's arm during the execution attempt. They're now calling for Governor Bill Lee to commute her sentence. For now, the governor's issued a stay on all executions in Tennessee. I'm Scott Carr. A company out of California has unveiled a new semi-humanoid robot designed to complete workplace tasks on its own, including loading washing machines, folding towels, chopping vegetables, stocking shelves, and other chores. Dyna Robotics says its robot is built to perform full workflows on its own and that models are already being used in restaurants, hotels, and laundromats. Reports say rap mogul Sean Diddy Combs is now in solitary confinement after an NBC report about his life behind bars being pretty cozy. Lizzie Radabali has more.
4: According to NBC News, the rap mogul is living large while serving time at the Fort Dix Federal Prison in New Jersey. Sources say Diddy was paying several inmates to do his chores and give him massages. Prisoners who stayed at the same unit also claim that Combs was able to smuggle in banned items like cell phones and liquor. A representative for Combs said the report was simply describing the average prison experience. I'm Lizzie Radabali.
1: Cal Fire in California has launched a new app giving state residents real-time information about wildfires and other emergencies.
2: Cal Fire Chief Joe Tyler made the announcement on Thursday. Aware CA puts incident updates, evacuation warnings and orders, emergency alerts, shelter locations and hazard maps all in one place. Users can also save locations they want to monitor. One of Aware CA's most interesting features allows users to track emergency response aircraft and their flight paths in 3D. Tyler says the agency's website had 100 million views last year, with most visitors looking for wildfire information. I'm Sharon Reardon.
1: Expected to do well at the box office this weekend, the new thriller Verity.
5: 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Only darkness ahead.
1: Starring Anne Hathaway, an adaptation of a Colleen Hoover novel, is projected to make between $30 and $35 million, while Digger, starring Tom Cruise, is expected to make an underwhelming $12 to $15 million in its first weekend in theaters. I'm Scott Carr.
6: Here's your KILJ forecast for Southeast Iowa. Overcast skies tonight with a chance of rain showers. Lows dip down to about 50. North winds 8 to 15 miles per hour. Daytime highs approaching 65. Tomorrow, lots of sunshine. Lows level off around 45. Tomorrow night, clear skies. Clear skies and dry Saturday and Sunday. Upper 60s Saturday, low 70s by Sunday. I'm meteorologist Paul Trombley. Currently 63.

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Here's your KILJ forecast for Southeast Iowa. Cloudy skies tonight with a chance for showers. Lows level off around 50. Winds out of the north, 8 to 15 miles per hour. Mainly clear skies tomorrow. High temperatures reach up to 65. Lows level off around 45. Tomorrow night, clear skies. Bright sunshine and dry Saturday and Sunday. Upper 60s Saturday, low 70s by Sunday. I'm meteorologist Paul Trombley. Right now, 63.

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1: Chance of rain showers tonight. Otherwise, cloudy skies expected. Lows dip down to about 50. Northerly winds 8 to 15 miles per hour. Mainly sunny skies tomorrow. High temperatures reach up to 65. I'm meteorologist Paul Trombley. Right now, it's 63 degrees.

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1: President Trump is urging supporters to come out to vote in November. Speaking at a campaign rally in Durant, Oklahoma, Thursday, Trump said the last time the radical left was in power, they gave the U.S. the worst inflation in the nation's history.
2: Since I took office, we've created more than 1 million private sector jobs, and more Americans are working today in our country than at any time by far.
1: Trump's stop in Oklahoma is part of a broader tour touting the economy ahead of the midterms. Earlier Thursday, Trump visited Denton, Texas, where he toured the Peterbilt Motors facility. And on Friday, the president will be in Mobile, Alabama, to celebrate the groundbreaking of Mobile's new $4 billion bridge. Israeli Prime Minister Benjamin Netanyahu says the co-pilot accused of trying to take over a Fly Dubai flight to Israel underwent Islamist radical indoctrination. Netanyahu said Israeli investigators uncovered the information while examining the Omani national accused of attacking the plane's captain during Wednesday's flight from Dubai. Passengers and crew subdued the suspect, and the plane carrying 174 people landed safely in Saudi Arabia. The family of Renee Good, who was shot and killed by ICE in Minnesota, is suing the U.S. government and Trump officials. A lawsuit filed recently goes after the U.S. government for wrongful death, as well as ICE agent Jonathan Ross, former Homeland Security Chief Kristi Noem, and others for a conspiracy to interfere with civil rights. Good was shot and killed by Ross in Minneapolis in January while driving away from protests. Americans spent more than $160 billion using buy now, pay later plans last year. That's according to research from Federal Reserve economists. Experts say these plans are being used more and more for everyday expenses, including groceries, bills, transportation, and even rent. Pay-in-4 plans accounted for about half of that spending, with use of those plans up nearly 80% since 2023. Financial experts warn consumers to read the fine print, understand how missed payments could affect their credit, and avoid taking on multiple plans they can't afford. I'm Tammy Trujillo. Sean Diddy Combs is reportedly in solitary confinement following a report about his life behind bars. Lizzie Radabali with more.
3: According to NBC News, the rap mogul is living large while serving time at the Fort Dix Federal Prison in New Jersey. Sources say Diddy was paying several inmates to do his chores and give him massages. Prisoners who stayed at the same unit also claim that Combs was able to smuggle in banned items like cell phones and liquor. A representative for Combs said the report was simply describing the average prison experience. Meanwhile, a spokesperson for the Bureau of Prisons would neither confirm nor deny if Combs was moved into the special housing unit. I'm Lizzie Radabali.
1: Kroger employees are getting a new look with new uniforms rolling out across the grocery chain. Workers will now wear T-shirts or polos, while managers will have button-down shirts or quarter-zip jackets. The outfits come in blue, red, or black, depending on the store division. Kroger says the changes were based on feedback from customers and employees, who say the new look makes workers easier to spot. It's the company's first mandatory dress code change in a decade, affecting nearly 400,000 employees. The future of a permanent daylight saving time bill is uncertain now as the Senate adjourns ahead of November's midterm elections. Matt Mattinson reports.
4: The House passed the Sunshine Protection Act over the summer, and President Trump has supported the bill. But with experts discussing the negatives to permanent daylight saving time, the legislation now sits in the Senate, which isn't scheduled to return to the Capitol until the week of November 9th. Senate Majority Leader John Thune also previously cast doubt on the Sunshine Protection Act's ability to reach the required 60-vote threshold needed to pass. I'm Matt Mattinson.
1: WhatsApp is adding parental controls so adults can keep track of what their kids are saying. Parents can also control how teens use channels and who can see their status. Meta is also adding a PIN so teens can't make changes without their parents. I'm Tammy Trujillo.
5: Cloudy skies expected overnight with a low of 50. Winds out of the north, 8 to 15 miles per hour. Mainly clear Friday. High temperatures reach up to 65. Lows dip down to about 45. Friday night, clear skies. I'm meteorologist Paul Trombley. Currently, it's 55 degrees.

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Here's your KILJ forecast for Southeast Iowa. Cloudy skies overnight with lows around 50. North winds 8 to 15 miles per hour. Friday, highs around 65. Clear skies Friday night, 45. Clear skies and dry Saturday and Sunday, upper 60s. Saturday, low 70s by Sunday. A peek at the extended shows, 67 Monday, 69 Tuesday, and 74 on Wednesday. I'm meteorologist Paul Trombley. Right now, it's 55 degrees.

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2: Here's your KILJ forecast for Southeast Iowa. Lows dip down to about 50 overnight under overcast skies. Winds out of the north, 8 to 15 miles per hour. Friday, highs around 65. Lows dip down to about 45 Friday night. Sunny skies and dry Saturday and Sunday. Upper 60s Saturday, low 70s by Sunday. A peak at the extended shows 67 Monday, 69 Tuesday, and 74 on Wednesday. I'm meteorologist Paul Trombley. Currently 55.

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0: This is information from around the world on KILJ.
1: President Trump is urging supporters to come out to vote in November. Speaking at a campaign rally in Durant, Oklahoma, Thursday, Trump said the last time the radical left was in power, they gave the U.S. the worst inflation in the nation's history.
2: Since I took office, we've created more than 1 million private sector jobs, and more Americans are working today in our country than at any time by far in history.
1: Trump's stop in Oklahoma is part of a broader tour touting the economy ahead of the midterms. Earlier Thursday, Trump visited Denton, Texas, where he toured the Peterbilt Motors facility. And on Friday, the president will be in Mobile, Alabama, to celebrate the groundbreaking of that city's new $4 billion bridge. Krista Pike's attorneys say she's alive following Tennessee's failed attempt to execute her. Scott Hooper reports.
3: Pike attorney Randy Spivey says they don't know her prognosis.
4: We, at this point, do not know the ramifications of the chemical torture that she has endured.
3: Spivey says the execution team spent an hour trying to establish IV access before Pike received two doses of phenobarbital. He added they warned the state months ago about potential problems.
4: The state of Tennessee has shown us again that they are not capable of carrying out an execution consistent with basic human dignity.
3: The attorneys are asking Governor Bill Lee to commute Pike's death sentence. I'm Scott Hooper.
1: Vice President Vance says it's time to believe in the GOP, while also discussing a wide range of topics in an interview Thursday.
5: This is not the time to sort of gripe about all the little things. There are obviously, I think, every single person who voted for us in 2024 could find something where they wish maybe congressional Republicans had gone further.
1: In the Fox News interview, Vance said Republicans need two more years to get more great results with the midterms approaching. Kroger employees are getting a new look with new uniforms rolling out across the grocery chain. It's the company's first mandatory dress code change in a decade, affecting nearly 400,000 employees. I'm Tammy Trujillo. The SpaceX Crew 13 has boarded the International Space Station. Scott Carr has details.
6: And liftoff. Go Falcon, go Dragon, and go Crew 13.
7: The Crew 13 mission lifted off from Cape Canaveral Space Force Station Thursday morning. Hours later, the Space Dragon spacecraft docked with the ISS. Commander Jessica Watkins says the crew's embracing the 13 in the name.
8: We are really leaning into the legacy that was left by Apollo 13. And some may see that as bad luck, but for us, we actually see it as an amazing testament to their resilience, to their ability to adapt.
7: The two NASA and one Canadian astronauts and one Russian cosmonaut are set for a six-month stay on the station. I'm Scott Carr.
1: TSA officers will no longer be able to sit while checking IDs at U.S. airport security checkpoints. The agency is taking away the chairs, saying having officers on their feet will keep them more alert and reinforce security. The union representing TSA workers is criticizing the move, saying the chairs provide basic ergonomic support for officers who stand and walk on hard surfaces all day. The agency oversees security at airports nationwide and employs about 60,000 people. If you picked up chocolates, nuts, or other snacks at Costco, a new lawsuit may make you think twice. That story from Monica Nelson.
9: The suit filed in Oregon claims some products sold by the warehouse giant were sourced through supply chains that relied on child or forced labor overseas. Oregon Live says the allegations haven't been proven in court and Costco has not been found liable, but the case is shining a spotlight on where everyday products come from before they land on store shelves. I'm Monica Nelson.
1: A company out of California is unveiling a new semi-humanoid robot designed to complete workplace tasks on its own. Dyna Robotics says its robot is built to perform full workflows on its own, including loading washers, folding towels, chopping vegetables, stocking shelves, and more. It says the technology is already being used in restaurants, hotels, and laundromats. I'm Tammy Trujillo.
10: Lows dip down to about 50 overnight under cloudy skies. Winds out of the north, 8 to 15 miles per hour. Mainly sunny skies, Friday, high of 65. Lows level off around 45, Friday night. I'm meteorologist Paul Trombley. Right now, 55.

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1: All right, folks, let's get started. 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

cloudy skies expected overnight with a low of 50. Winds out of the north, 8 to 15 miles per hour. Mainly clear Friday. High temperatures reach up to 65. Lows dip down to about 45. Friday night, clear skies. I'm meteorologist Paul Frombly. Currently, it's 55 degrees.

I want his daughter for my wife. I'll take my chances and climb that mountain, though clipped on flowers.

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2: 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Lows dip down to about 50 overnight under overcast skies, winds out of the north, 8 to 15 miles per hour. Mainly sunny skies, Friday, high temperatures reach up to 65. Friday night, lows level off around 45. Clear skies and dry, Saturday and Sunday, upper 60s, Saturday, low 70s by Sunday. I'm meteorologist Paul Trombley. Right now,

0: This is information from around the world on KILJ.
1: President Trump says there are now more people working in the U.S. than at any other time in the nation's history. In Denton, Texas, Trump toured the Peterbilt Motors facility and told workers the stock market is through the roof and poverty numbers are low. His stop in Texas is part of a broader tour touting the economy ahead of the midterms. Later today, the president will be in Mobile, Alabama to celebrate the groundbreaking of Mobile's new $4 billion bridge. There's no TV pool traveling with the president after CNN was removed from its scheduled rotation. Sean Diddy Combs is reportedly in solitary confinement following a report about his life behind bars. Lizzie Radabali has details.
2: According to NBC News, the rap mogul is living large while serving time at the Fort Dix Federal Prison in New Jersey. Sources say Diddy was paying several inmates to do his chores and give him massages. Prisoners who stayed at the same unit also claim that Combs was able to smuggle in banned items like cell phones and liquor. A representative for Combs said the report was simply describing the average prison experience. Meanwhile, a spokesperson for the Bureau of Prisons would neither confirm nor deny if Combs was moved into the special housing unit. I'm Lizzie Radabali.
1: The family of ICE shooting victim Renee Good is seeking justice. A lawsuit's been filed that goes after the U.S. government for wrongful death, as well as ICE agent Jonathan Ross, former Homeland Security Chief Kristi Noem, and others for a conspiracy to interfere with civil rights. Good was shot and killed by Ross in Minneapolis in January while driving away from protests. A crew with two NASA astronauts has boarded the International Space Station. The Crew 13 mission lifted off from Cape Canaveral Space Force Station Thursday morning. Hours later, the SpaceX Dragon spacecraft docked with the ISS. In addition to the two NASA astronauts, there's one Canadian astronaut and a Russian cosmonaut. They're set for a six-month stay on the ISS, during which they'll conduct hundreds of science experiments. I'm Tammy Trujillo. The SpaceX Crew 13 has boarded the International Space Station. Scott Carr has details.
3: And liftoff. Go Falcon, go Dragon, and go Crew 13.
4: The Crew 13 mission lifted off from Cape Canaveral Space Force Station Thursday morning. Hours later, the Space Dragon spacecraft docked with the ISS. Commander Jessica Watkins says the crew's embracing the 13 in the name.
5: We are really leaning into the legacy that was left by Apollo 13. And some may see that as bad luck, but for us, we actually see it as an amazing testament to their resilience, to their ability to adapt.
4: The two NASA and one Canadian astronauts and one Russian cosmonaut are set for a six-month stay on the station. I'm Scott Carr.
1: TSA officers will no longer be able to sit while checking IDs at U.S. airport security checkpoints. The agency is taking away the chairs, saying having officers on their feet will keep them more alert and reinforce security. The union representing TSA workers is criticizing the move, saying the chairs provide basic ergonomic support for officers who stand and walk on hard surfaces all day. The agency oversees security at airports nationwide and employs about 60,000 people. If you picked up chocolates, nuts, or other snacks at Costco, a new lawsuit may make you think twice. That story from Monica Nelson.
6: The suit filed in Oregon claims some products sold by the warehouse giant were sourced through supply chains that relied on child or forced labor overseas. Oregon Live says the allegations haven't been proven in court and Costco has not been found liable, but the case is shining a spotlight on where everyday products come from before they land on store shelves. I'm Monica Nelson.
1: A company out of California is unveiling a new semi-humanoid robot designed to complete workplace tasks on its own. Dyna Robotics says its robot is built to perform full workflows on its own, including loading washers, folding towels, chopping vegetables, stocking shelves, and more. It says the technology is already being used in restaurants, hotels, and laundromats. I'm Tammy Trujillo.
7: 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Lows dip down to about 50 overnight under overcast skies, northerly winds 8 to 15 miles per hour. Daytime highs approaching 65, Friday, mainly clear skies. Lows around 45, Friday night, clear skies. Lots of sunshine and dry, Saturday and Sunday, upper 60s, Saturday, low 70s by Sunday. I'm meteorologist Paul Trombley. Right now, it's 55 degrees.

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Lows dip down to about 50 overnight under cloudy skies. Winds out of the north, 8 to 15 miles per hour. Mainly sunny skies Friday, high of 65. Lows level off around 45 Friday night. I'm meteorologist Paul Trombley. Right now, 55.

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2: Cloudy skies expected overnight with a low of 50. Winds out of the north, 8 to 15 miles per hour. Mainly clear Friday. High temperatures reach up to 65. Lows dip down to about 45. Friday night, clear skies. I'm meteorologist Paul Frombly. Currently, it's 55 degrees.

0: This is information from around the world on KILJ.
1: President Trump says it shouldn't be very difficult to execute a death row inmate. Trump made the comment Thursday when asked by a reporter about the botched execution of Krista Pike in Tennessee. She survived two lethal injections on Wednesday.
2: Well, that was an interesting situation, but you're going to have to speak to Tennessee about it. Whether or not they're going to go forward.
1: Tennessee Governor Bill Lee has announced a pause of executions in the state for the rest of the year, which would mean postponing an execution set for December 3rd. New York Governor Kathy Hochul says she's lost confidence in the prosecutors involved in the alleged Cornell University frat house gang rape case, so she's taking the case out of their hands. In a statement Thursday night, Hochul cited new information that she says raises serious questions about the investigation conducted by the Cornell Police Department and the decision by the Tompkins County District Attorney not to prosecute the rape case. Hochul signed an executive order appointing State Attorney General Letitia James as a special prosecutor in the case, authorizing her to investigate and present evidence to a grand jury. A former Dallas police officer who entered the wrong apartment while off duty and shot an unarmed man who was living there has been released on parole. That story from Mark Mayfield.
3: Amber Geiger was convicted of murdering 26-year-old Botham Jean in 2018 and sentenced to 10 years in prison. Court papers say the 38-year-old Geiger was granted parole on Thursday after serving 7 years. The murder of Jean, a black man, drew protests and also triggered a civil suit. A jury found Geiger, who was white, liable for his death and ordered her to pay nearly $100 million in damages to Jean's family. I'm Mark Mayfield.
1: Verity is looking to get off to a big start at the weekend box office. The film stars Anne Hathaway. It's an adaptation of a Colleen Hoover novel and is projected to make between $30 and $35 million in its debut. Also new out this weekend is Digger, starring Tom Cruise, which will compete with the likes of Heart of the Beast, Resident Evil, and Primetime for second place. I'm Tammy Trujillo. The SpaceX Crew 13 is now aboard the International Space Station. Scott Carr has details.
4: And liftoff. Go Falcon, go Dragon, and go Crew 13.
5: The Crew 13 mission lifted off from Cape Canaveral Space Force Station Thursday morning. Hours later, the Space Dragon spacecraft docked with the ISS. Commander Jessica Watkins says the crew's embracing the 13 in the name.
6: We are really leaning into the legacy that was left by Apollo 13. And some may see that as bad luck, but for us, we actually see it as an amazing testament to their resilience, to their ability to adapt.
5: The two NASA and one Canadian astronauts and one Russian cosmonaut are set for a six-month stay on the station. I'm Scott Carr.
1: Americans spent more than $160 billion using buy now, pay later plans last year. That's according to research from Federal Reserve economists. Experts say these plans are being used more and more often for everyday expenses, including for groceries, bills, transportation, and even rent. Financial experts warn consumers to read the fine print, understand how missed payments could affect their credit, and avoid taking on multiple plans they can't afford. If you picked up chocolate, nuts, or other snacks at Costco, a new lawsuit may make you think twice. Monica Nelson has details.
7: The suit filed in Oregon claims some products sold by the warehouse giant were sourced through supply chains that relied on child or forced labor overseas. Oregon Live says the allegations haven't been proven in court, and Costco has not been found liable, but the case is shining a spotlight on where everyday products come from before they land on store shelves. I'm Monica Nelson.
1: A company out of California is unveiling a new semi-humanoid robot designed to complete workplace tasks on its own. Dyno Robotics says its robot is built to perform full workflows on its own, including loading washers, folding towels, chopping vegetables, stocking shelves, and more. It says the technology is already being used in restaurants, hotels, and laundromats. I'm Tammy Trujillo.
8: Here's your KILJ forecast for Southeast Iowa. Mainly cloudy overnight with lows around 50. North winds 8 to 15 miles per hour. High of 65 Friday. Friday night 44. Sunny skies and dry Saturday and Sunday. Upper 60s Saturday. Low 70s by Sunday. Looking at the long range, 67 Monday, 69 Tuesday, and 74 on Wednesday. I'm meteorologist Paul Trombley. Right now it's 54 degrees.

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Here's your KILJ forecast for Southeast Iowa. Mainly cloudy overnight with a low of 50. Northerly winds 8 to 15 miles per hour. Friday, 65. Friday night, lows level off around 44. Sunny skies and dry Saturday and Sunday, upper 60s. Saturday, low 70s by Sunday. Looking at the long range, 67 Monday, 69 Tuesday, and 74 on Wednesday. I'm meteorologist Paul Trombley. Currently, it's 54 degrees.

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4: Lows level off around 50 overnight under mainly cloudy skies. Winds out of the north, 8 to 15 miles per hour. Highs level off around 65. Friday, mainly sunny. Lows dip down to about 44. Friday night, clear skies. I'm meteorologist Paul Trombley. Currently, it's 54 degrees.

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0: This is information from around the world on KILJ.
1: President Trump says it shouldn't be very difficult to execute a death row inmate. Trump made the comment Thursday when he was asked by a reporter about the botched execution of Christa Pike in Tennessee. She survived two lethal injections on Wednesday.
2: Well, that was an interesting situation, but you're going to have to speak to Tennessee about it, whether or not they're going to go forward.
1: Tennessee Governor Bill Lee has announced a pause of executions in the state for the rest of the year, which would mean postponing an execution that had been scheduled for December 3rd. Additional U.S. forces are being sent to the Middle East as President Trump issues a dire warning to Iran. Reports say a Marine Expeditionary Unit and the USS Theodore Roosevelt are headed to the region, which would bring the total number of carriers in the area to three. The news comes as President Trump said it's time for Iran to make a choice, accept a fair deal, or cease to exist. Trump told reporters yesterday that more oil is flowing out of the Strait of Hormuz since even before the start of the war, with the U.S. Navy in full control of the waterway. Former U.S. Olympian David Hearn is officially free of any prosecution related to the Lincoln Memorial reflecting pool. Chris Caraccio has more.
3: A Washington, D.C. judge dismissed the case with prejudice on Thursday, permanently blocking federal prosecutors from charging Hearn again. The 67-year-old was arrested earlier this year and initially accused of vandalizing the reflecting pool when he removed a piece of peeling paint from the water. I'm Chris Caraccio.
1: Fewer and fewer people believe college education is very important as higher education continues to lose the public's trust. That's according to a recent Gallup poll. Less than a third of Americans say a college education is very important. That's down 4 percentage points from last year. Their previous low was in 1978, and in 2013, a majority said that college was very important, with 7 in 10 Americans saying so. And the Browns and the Steelers kicked off week 4 of the NFL as Cleveland topped Pittsburgh 27-24 on Thursday Night Football. Cleveland now leads the AFC North at 3-1. I'm Mark Mayfield. The SpaceX Crew 13 has boarded the International Space Station. Here's Scott Carr.
4: And liftoff. Go Falcon, go Dragon, and go Crew 13.
5: The Crew 13 mission lifted off from Cape Canaveral Space Force Station Thursday morning. Hours later, the Space Dragon spacecraft docked with the ISS. Commander Jessica Watkins says the crew's embracing the 13 in the name.
6: We are really leaning into the legacy that was left by Apollo 13. And some may see that as bad luck, but for us, we actually see it as an amazing testament to their resilience, to their ability to adapt.
5: The two NASA and one Canadian astronauts and one Russian cosmonaut are set for a 6-month stay on the station. I'm Scott Carr.
1: Israeli Prime Minister Benjamin Netanyahu says the co-pilot, accused of trying to take over a Fly Dubai flight to Israel, underwent Islamist radical indoctrination. Netanyahu said Israeli investigators uncovered the information while examining the Omani national accused of attacking the plane's captain during Wednesday's flight from Dubai. Passengers and crew subdued the suspect before the plane carrying 174 people landed safely in Saudi Arabia. The United Arab Emirates is investigating possible terrorist intent, with Israel expected to participate. Lyft is agreeing to pay $272.5 million in a California driver misclassification lawsuit. Here's Daniel Martindale.
7: It's the largest wage and hour settlement in state history. It settles a lawsuit claiming Lyft misclassified drivers as independent contractors. Drivers say that made them lose wage and workplace protections required under state law. 87% of the total settlement will go directly to drivers. The cities of San Francisco, San Diego, and Los Angeles were part of the case, which originated in Alameda County. California voters approved Prop 22 in 2020. It created a separate classification framework for app-based drivers who meet specified criteria. I'm Daniel Martin. Dale.
1: And the government's monthly jobs report will be released in the morning. Most analysts are expecting a drop from August. I'm Mark Mayfield.
8: Mainly cloudy skies expected overnight with a low of 50. Northerly winds 8 to 15 miles per hour. High temperatures reach up to 65. Friday, mainly sunny. Friday night, lows level off around 44. I'm meteorologist Paul Frombly. Right now, 52.

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Here's your KILJ forecast for Southeast Iowa. Mainly cloudy overnight with lows around 50. North winds 8 to 15 miles per hour. High of 65 Friday. Friday night 44. Sunny skies and dry Saturday and Sunday. Upper 60s Saturday. Low 70s by Sunday. Looking at the long range, 67 Monday, 69 Tuesday, and 74 on Wednesday. I'm meteorologist Paul Trombley. Currently, it's 52 degrees.

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3: Here's your KILJ forecast for Southeast Iowa. Mainly cloudy overnight with a low of 50. Northerly winds 8 to 15 miles per hour. Friday, 65. Friday night, lows level off around 44. Sunny skies and dry Saturday and Sunday, upper 60s. Saturday, low 70s by Sunday. Looking at the long range, 67 Monday, 69 Tuesday, and 74 on Wednesday. I'm meteorologist Paul Trombley. Currently 52.

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0: This is information from around the world on KILJ.
1: President Trump says it shouldn't be very difficult to execute a death row inmate. Trump made the comments Thursday when he was asked by a reporter about the botched execution of Krista Pike in Tennessee. She survived two lethal injections on Wednesday.
2: Well, that was an interesting situation, but you're going to have to speak to Tennessee about it, whether or not they're going to go forward.
1: Tennessee Governor Bill Lee has announced a pause of executions in the state for the rest of the year, which would mean postponing an execution that had been scheduled for December 3rd. Mark Mayfield with more.
3: Krista Pike's attorneys said she's receiving life-saving medical care after Wednesday's failed execution. She reportedly was still breathing and snoring after receiving two doses of pentobarbital. One of her lawyers said he saw at least seven needles go into Pike's arm during the execution attempt. Her attorneys are now calling for Governor Bill Lee to commute her sentence.
1: More U.S. forces are heading to the Middle East as President Trump issues a dire warning to Iran. Tammy Trujillo reports.
4: Reports say a Marine Expeditionary Unit and the USS Theodore Roosevelt are headed to the region, which would bring the total number of carriers in the area to three. The news comes as President Trump said it's time for Iran to make a choice, accept a fair deal or cease to exist. Trump told reporters on Thursday that more oil is flowing out of the Strait of Hormuz since even before the start of the war, with the U.S. Navy in full control of the waterway. Trump spoke to reporters before leaving D.C. for Denton, Texas, the first of three states he'll visit over the next 2 days as he sells his economic message and pumps up Republican candidates before the midterms. I'm Tammy Trujillo.
1: A bid to get Lindsey Clancy's murder charges dropped has been thrown out by a judge in Massachusetts. Judge William Sullivan denied a motion filed by attorney Kevin Reddington on Thursday that would have found her not guilty of murdering her three children. Stock futures are on the rise. I'm Michael Kastner. The SpaceX Crew 13 has boarded the International Space Station. Scott Carr has more.
5: And liftoff. Go Falcon, go Dragon, and go Crew 13.
6: The Crew 13 mission lifted off from Cape Canaveral Space Force Station Thursday morning. Hours later, the Space Dragon spacecraft docked with the ISS. Commander Jessica Watkins says the crew's embracing the 13 in the name.
7: We are really leaning into the legacy that was left by Apollo 13. And some may see that as bad luck, but for us, we actually see it as an amazing testament to their resilience, to their ability to adapt.
6: The two NASA and one Canadian astronauts and one Russian cosmonaut are set for a six-month stay on the station. I'm Scott Carr.
1: Sean Diddy Combs is reportedly in solitary confinement following a report about his life behind bars. According to NBC News, the rap mogul is living large while serving time at the Fort Dix Federal Prison in New Jersey. Sources say Diddy was allegedly paying several inmates to do his chores and give him massages. Prisoners who stayed at the same unit also claim that Combs was able to smuggle in banned items like cell phones and liquor. A new report finds that more than half of those living along the Texas border say the presence of ICE agents makes their life harder, not safer. Lauren Goldstein did the survey for the ACLU of Texas.
8: We are by the border, and it has never been dangerous like it is now.
1: Since President Trump took office again, one in four ICE arrests have been in Texas. But the raids have included a pair of agent-involved shootings in both Houston and Austin. Americans spent more than $160 billion through Buy Now, Pay Later plans last year, according to Federal Reserve economists. The plans are increasingly being used for everyday expenses like groceries, bills, transportation, and even rent. I'm Michael Kastner.
9: Mainly sunny today with daytime highs approaching 65. North winds 8 to 15 miles per hour. Lows dip down to about 44. Tonight, clear skies. Daytime highs approaching 69. Tomorrow, bright sunshine expected. I'm meteorologist Paul Frombly. Right now, 52.

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1: today
0: under mainly sunny skies. North winds 8 to 15 miles per hour. Lows dip down to about 44 tonight. Clear skies. Daytime highs approaching 69 tomorrow. Clear skies. I'm meteorologist Paul Trombley. Right now, 52.

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2: Here's your KILJ forecast for Southeast Iowa. Mainly clear today with a high of 65. Northerly winds 8 to 15 miles per hour. Tonight, lows around 44. Tomorrow, highs level off around 69. Sunny skies and dry Sunday and Monday. Low 70s Sunday, upper 60s by Monday. Looking further out, 69 Tuesday, 74 Wednesday, and 74 on Thursday. I'm meteorologist Paul Trombley. Right now, 52.

Ladies and gentlemen listening across Southeast Iowa and this great nation, we invite you to pause and reflect as KILJ proudly brings you our national anthem, the Star-Spangled Banner.

0: You've just heard our national anthem right here on KILJ, Mount Pleasant, Iowa.
1: This is information from around the world on KILJ.
2: President Trump weighed in on the botched execution of Christa Pike in Tennessee. Trump made the comment Thursday when he was asked by a reporter about it. She survived two lethal injections on Wednesday. Republican Senator Marsha Blackburn of Tennessee says the state should consider making the electric chair its primary method of execution after the failed attempt. New York Governor Kathy Hochul says she's lost confidence in the prosecutors involved in the alleged Cornell University frat house gang rape case, so she's taking the case out of their hands. In New York, Andrew Whitman.
3: In a statement Thursday night, Hochul cited new information that, quote, raises serious

0: It's going to run from 10 a.m. today through 8 p.m. on Thursday. Humidity is expected to increase Monday through Wednesday as moisture from Hurricane Rachel approaches. Forecasters say that long-range models show conditions could begin improving around October 10th.
1: I'm Michael Kastner. The Indian pilot who landed a passenger plane after being stabbed mid-flight says he couldn't let everybody else die. Smit Machar was the captain of a Fly Dubai passenger plane that was taking 174 people from Dubai to Israel earlier this week when he was stabbed in the cockpit by his co-pilot, who was subdued by passengers. Sean Diddy Combs is reportedly in solitary confinement following a report about his life behind bars. Lizzie Radabali with more.
2: According to NBC News, the rap mogul is...

0: living large while serving time at the Fort Dix Federal Prison in New Jersey. Sources say Diddy was paying several inmates to do his chores and give him massages. Prisoners who stayed at the same unit also claim that Combs was able to smuggle in banned items like cell phones and liquor. A representative for Combs said the report was simply describing the average prison experience. Meanwhile, a spokesperson for the Bureau of Prisons would neither confirm nor deny if Combs was moved into the special housing unit. I'm Lizzie Radabali.
1: Dozens are injured in a 50-car pileup in South Carolina. The chain reaction collision happened Thursday morning on I-95 north of Charleston when vehicles drove into a thick fog bank over Lake Marion. Local officials said 15 tractor trailers and 50 cars crashed into each other, bringing traffic to a standstill in both directions and injuring multiple people. About 10 million Americans are not seeking treatment for high blood pressure despite potentially needing it. More from Tammy Trujillo.
2: That's according to research from the American Heart Association and American College of Cardiology.
3: And if you look at the risk over 10 years, hypertension may account for almost 200,000 to 300,000 deaths that could be prevented.
2: Dr. Grant Reed with the Cleveland Clinic says symptoms may not be noticeable, so blood pressure screenings in childhood and adulthood should be done at checkups.
1: I'm Michael Kastner.
4: Roundup Review. Hello, everyone. I'm Mark Dorenkamp with Agribusiness News on Brownfield. 100 years ago, the founders of Pioneer revolutionized farming with the commercialization of hybrid seed corn. See how it all started at pioneer.com/100. Ag groups are closely watching how the EPA and the Department of Health and Human Services glyphosate review could impact product availability for farmers. Elizabeth Burns Thompson, executive director of the Modern Ag Alliance, says the pesticide is currently undergoing a mandatory 15-year labeling evaluation.
5: They go back in and they re-review the science. They re-review the application. There is an incredible amount of rigor that goes into product registrations.
4: She tells Brownfield the process could result in updates for how the product is used in the field.
5: Part of that re-registration can be also potentially changes to when a product can be used, the type of PPE that farmers or applicators may need to use, adjustments to the trainings, make sure that applicators also know of specific potential hazards.
4: The mandatory review is scheduled to be completed by early 2027. U.S. Senator Chuck Grassley says he's optimistic about trade negotiations between the U.S. and Mexico, partly because Mexico's president has been willing to come to the table throughout the USMCA process.
6: She's making a real effort to get along with the Trump administration, and she needs to be complimented on it. And I know that she's getting pressure from her own political party, and I think she's fearful of the cartel as well.
4: The president of the Wisconsin Corn Promotion Board says maintaining strong relationships with trading partners is vital to farmer profitability. Casey Kelleher says the work of the U.S. Grains and Bioproducts Council to expand overseas markets is a prime example.
7: It's unbelievable the places they're getting corn and corn byproducts. And I've hosted some trade teams from Southeast Asia, Asia, Mexico, South America. And it's amazing how they come up here and they just want to see how you farm because they're buying your products.
4: Iowa State University Extension agronomist Megan Anderson says it's been a frustrating start to harvest in Iowa and other parts of the Midwest.
8: Not a lot going on other than catching a few windows here or there. Most people have been totally stalled out waiting for dry conditions.
4: She tells Brownfield there are concerns about grain quality. The August soybean crush was the largest for the month on record. The USDA says 210 million bushels of beans were used to produce meal and oil, down 12 million from July, but up 12 million from August 2025. And demand for corn to be used for ethanol continues to be solid. The USDA says 478 million bushels of corn were used to make fuel alcohol during August 2026, slightly more than in July and 4% above August 2025. For more on these stories and other news, go to brownfieldagnews.com. I'm Mark Dorenkamp with Brownfield Ag News.
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10: Hi, everyone. This is John Kewins reporting from the KILJ submarine. I'm out here in the station pond taking inventory of our fish supply. 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A few largemouth bass wouldn't hurt. Need lots of catfish. 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Okay, that should do it. Now I can call AgriCenter of Henry County and order the fish that we need. Then on fish day, go pick them up. 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Hello? Oh, this darn cell phone. Oh, I forgot. I suppose being in this submarine and underwater might cut down on my signal a little. Well, those of you above water, call AgriCenter of Henry County today and place your fish order.
11: AgriCenter of Henry County's Fish Day is right around the corner. 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That's the AgriCenter of Henry County. 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

0: Liberal Josh Turek doesn't bother showing up for work, missing votes more than half the time. Even worse, Turek thinks you don't care. Just listen.
1: I ended up missing about 50% of the votes in the Iowa legislature this year. I don't know if that necessarily matters to Iowans.
0: Doesn't matter? Turek skips work more than half the time, but still collected his full paycheck. Think that matters? There's more. Because the only thing worse than the votes Turek missed? The votes he took. Turek supported welfare benefits for illegal immigrants and amnesty for criminal illegals. He voted with the radical left for taxpayer-funded sex change surgery. He even supports biological men in girls' bathrooms. Liberal Josh Turek. Gone half the time, wrong the other half.
2: I'm Ashley Hinson, candidate for U.S. Senate, and I approve this message.
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3: 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There are lots of ways to screw up when you're just starting out in farming. Former University of Maine Extension agent Richard Brzozowski has been sharing tips with us the past couple of days.
5: Another common mistake of beginning farmers is part of the business plan is a marketing plan. What are you going to grow? Who are you going to sell it to? And a lot of beginning farmers just think, well, I can sell this at the farmer's market, or I can sell this to somebody down the road. So you want to have a marketing plan, something written down, because, you know, you might just have one customer that you have in mind. Somebody's going to buy the whole lot. So whether it's all your feeder lambs or all your feeder pigs or all your tulips, you know, depending on one buyer is risky. So you want to always have a backup plan.
3: And finally, says Brzozowski, free help is available everywhere.
5: Extension systems are in every state in America. And some are big, some are small, depends on the state and the resource. But every state has a land-grant university. And from that land-grant university is an extension system and research farms, experiment stations from that university. So one thing I'd really encourage new farmers is get to know the agricultural person in your county or specialist in your state.
3: That's Farm to Fork. I'm Darrell Anderson.
6: This is Radio Iowa. State legislators will convene for a special session today to consider an incentive package Governor Reynolds negotiated with an Indian company that plans to build a steel mill in southeast Iowa. One lawmaker estimates the package would provide Mesaube Metallics close to $1.4 billion, the state's largest ever payout for a new factory. Tariffs are taking serious tolls on profits, according to a monthly survey of supply managers in Iowa and eight other Midwestern states. Creighton University economist Ernie Goss says states across the region are seeing stagnation, even as we head into what's typically the busiest buying season of the year.
7: Labor's not growing. In other words, employment is not growing. We're seeing not much hiring and not much firing. So it's a tough environment for those who are recently out of college, recently out of high school, looking for jobs. That's the tough part.
6: Goss says 58% of supply managers say the Iran conflict has made the supply chain less reliable. This is Radio Iowa.
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12: From your Southeast Iowa Information Center, I'm Allison Jacobs. After several days of widespread rain, Southeast Iowa is getting a chance to dry out heading into the weekend. The National Weather Service Quad Cities says a much-needed break from moderate to heavy rainfall is expected through the weekend, with seasonable early October temperatures. The dry pattern is also expected to continue into next week. Today, we will see temperatures ranging from the lower to upper 60s, with north winds around 5 to 15 miles per hour. Temperatures will fall into the 40s tonight. Saturday will be mostly sunny with highs in the mid-60s to near 70, followed by another night in the 40s. Sunday will be a little warmer with highs in the upper 60s into the lower 70s. While the rain is ending, some flooding concerns remain. The Weather Service says flooding in low-lying and poor drainage areas should gradually diminish today as water levels in creeks and streams continue to fall. Some tributary rivers could remain in flood throughout the weekend. Overall, the National Weather Service lists the weather impact level for this weekend as little to none. Questions surrounding an unauthorized campaign disclosure filing involving Henry County Attorney candidate Abby Lichty surfaced publicly Thursday morning during the public comments portion of the Henry County Board of Supervisors meeting. New London attorney Steve Orr presented information from a Henry County Sheriff's Office investigation into a DR1 statement of organization that was electronically filed with the Iowa Ethics and Campaign Disclosure Board under Lichty's campaign on September 3rd. Sheriff's Office records show the DR1 was submitted at approximately 8:03 that morning. Lichty reported the matter to the Sheriff's Office at approximately 12:26 that afternoon, telling investigators that neither she nor Henry County Treasurer Kelly Sloan had signed the document, although their names and electronic signatures appeared on it. The investigation ultimately identified Heidi Schilling, who works in the Henry County Auditor's Office, as the person who submitted the DR1. Henry County currently lists Schilling as its payroll and election coordinator. According to Chief Deputy Jesse Bell's investigative report, Schilling told investigators she had intended to submit a complaint concerning an address listed on Lichty's campaign website, but mistakenly submitted a DR1 instead. The report says Schilling told investigators that issue with the Lichty's campaign website had initially been brought to her attention by a person. Schilling said she subsequently received one complaint by email and two phone calls concerning the address. Schilling told investigators she submitted the form from her phone and believed she was filing a complaint. The case was referred outside Henry County to Lee County Attorney for review. They declined criminal charges in an email contained in the Sheriff's Office case file. The Sheriff's Office closed the case September 22nd. Thursday's public comments focused heavily on who knew about the filing and when. Orr questioned how Supervisor Steve Dietrich knew about the campaign address issue during the September 3rd Board of Supervisors meeting. A recording from that meeting shows Dietrich raised the issue at approximately 10:47 in the morning. That's less than 3 hours after the DR1 was submitted. Dietrich said at that meeting, a political candidate who has the courthouse listed as their campaign headquarters, before asking auditor Robin Dietrich whether that was allowed. He later said the situation needs to be resolved yesterday. During Thursday's meeting, Ort repeatedly asked Steve Dietrich, who had informed him about the situation by that point. Dietrich did not answer the question during the public comment portion of the meeting. Mount Pleasant attorney Mike Vance also questioned how Dietrich learned about the issue so soon after the DR1 was submitted. Auditor Robin Dietrich then spoke during the meeting, saying that she had not known that an employee in her office had submitted the document. Quote, I had no idea that the employee in my office had even filed a complaint, Dietrich said, adding that she learned about the matter last Wednesday. Dietrich said she believed she should have been informed about an investigation involving an employee in her office who works with elections and said she is addressing the issue internally. Questions were also raised Thursday concerning County Attorney Becky Wilson's involvement. The Sheriff's Office investigation contains an email Wilson sent to Iowa Ethics and Campaign Disclosure Board employee Tim Anee at 12:09 that day, September 3rd, approximately 4 hours after the disputed DR1 had been submitted. Wilson disputed the characterization in a statement to KILJ following the meeting. Quote, no one in my office sent any reports. I did not send any official reports regarding Abby Lichty. I did not direct anyone else to do also. No action was taken by the Board of Supervisors on the matter during Thursday's meeting, and the Sheriff's Office investigation resulted in no criminal charges. The Iowa Department of Natural Resources encourages Iowans to stay out of streams until the waters recede. Following several days of heavy rainfall across the state, several communities and facilities are experiencing flooding. The DNR field office has been notified of flooding impacts and wastewater bypasses. However, the department is unaware of impacts to municipal drinking water supplies or fish kills. Staff will continue to monitor these situations. Locally, the Henry County Conservation Department closed Waterworks Campground and South Shore Campground at Oakland Mills yesterday. Recent rainfall across the Skunk River watershed is expected to keep river levels elevated. The National Weather Service is currently forecasting moderate flooding on the lower Skunk River this weekend. With the river at Augusta expected to crest near 19.9 feet, please note that river forecasts can change as additional rainfall is received across the watershed, and actual river levels may be higher or lower than current projections. The Skunk River is currently at its highest level of the year and has now come out of its banks for the sixth time in 2026. Given current conditions, both campgrounds will remain closed until further notice and may remain closed for the remainder of the camping season. Campers with existing reservations will be contacted regarding reservation adjustments. If you have questions about an upcoming stay, please contact the Henry County Conservation Office at 319-986-5067. Several inches of rain fell in a short amount of time in Wapello County, causing a stockpile of pressed wastewater sludge, known as biosolids, to become saturated near an agricultural site northeast of the city of Kirkville. The Iowa DNR reports this has caused a runoff event into a drainage ditch, which outlets to Cedar Creek. The DNR field office in Washington is monitoring the situation. It's homecoming Friday in Mount Pleasant, and the Panthers will take their celebration through downtown this afternoon. Mount Pleasant Community High School has crowned its 2026 homecoming royalty, with Tate Dorothy named homecoming king.
13: My name's Tate Dorothy. I'm the senior here at Mount Pleasant High School, and I was the homecoming king.
14: Alrighty, congratulations again. What was the most exciting thing about this week?
13: Honestly, just the preparation to play Fort Madison on Friday. Football is really all I think about, so it's all that's been on my mind, really.
14: I can guess that the most exciting thing about this weekend will be the football game. What is it about Fort Madison that makes this game so exciting?
13: They have an explosive running back, you know, but our defense is very hard-nosed. Coach Coop, Coach English, Coach Rogers, they coach us up real hard. You know, we're very gap-sound. We know what we need to do, so, you know, I think it's going to be a good matchup. They have a explosive offense. We have a defense that shuts stuff down, so, you know, I think that's going to be a big thing for us.
12: And Courtney Andreessen named homecoming queen.
15: I'm Courtney Andreessen. I am the 2026 homecoming queen, and I'm a senior. I think the most exciting part of this week was probably seeing all the kids participate in the dress-up days and just how much fun everyone had, especially at the pep assembly and all the fun cheer stuff we did this week.
14: Well, now you got the big game tomorrow. You got the parade. You got the homecoming dance. What's the most exciting thing about coming up this weekend?
15: Well, obviously the game. We have to hype up the football players, and obviously the dance, because it's always so much fun with all our friends.
12: The homecoming court also includes Paige Newton, Grayson Walker, Annika Kerr, Ricardo Aranda, Naomi English, Keegan Heaton, Lindsay Striegel, and Ethan Peck. Junior attendants are Julia Bullen and Henry Wagler. Today's homecoming parade begins at 3:01 this afternoon. The route starts on Monroe Street in front of City Hall, travels west on Monroe, north on Jefferson Street, east on Madison Street, and finishes near North J Street. If that sounds familiar, it's just like years past. Mount Pleasant 5th grade students will also walk together in the parade to show their Panther spirit. And keep an eye out for some familiar KILJ vehicles along the route. KILJ will have two convertibles in this afternoon's parade carrying members of the homecoming royalty. The celebration leads into tonight's homecoming football game as Mount Pleasant students, families, alumni, and the community come together for Homecoming Friday. Congratulations to the 2026 Mount Pleasant Homecoming Court, and go Panthers! And now for a look at our notices of death in the area. Carolyn K. Stearns, age 86 of Mount Pleasant, passed away Saturday, September 26th. Private family graveside services will be held with burial in the Pleasant Hill Cemetery. According to her wishes, cremation has been entrusted to the care of the Murphy Funeral Home of Mount Pleasant. Online condolences may be sent to the family at murphyfuneralandmonuments.com for Carolyn Stearns. Stephen Bernard Steve Thompson, age 69 of... Oh, that was yesterday. Janet Roth, age 89 of Mount Pleasant. Norbert Wilfred Box, age 84, passed away Thursday, September 24th. A visitation will be held from noon until 7 p.m. today at St. Mary's Catholic Church in West Point. The family will receive friends from 3:30 to 7 p.m. A Knights of Columbus Rosary will be recited at 4 p.m. this afternoon, and a Christian wake service will be held at 6 p.m. A Mass of Christian burial will be at 10 a.m. tomorrow morning at St. Mary's. Online condolences may be made to the family at schmidtfuneralhomes.com in memory of Norbert Box. Randall Clark Chubb Lamferman, age 80 of Rome, passed away Thursday, September 24th. The funeral service will be at 10 a.m. Saturday at the Elliott Chapel in New London. Burial will follow at Grant Cemetery in Rome with military rites by the Henry County Honor Guard. Visitation begins at noon today, with the family receiving friends from 5 to 7 p.m. this evening. The family requests that friends wear Cubs, Colts, or Hawkeyes attire. Online condolences may be left at ElliottFuneralChapel.com for Chubb Lamferman. Catherine Virginia Gross, age 80 of Mount Pleasant and formerly of Fairfield, passed away Tuesday, September 29th. Funeral services will be held at 10:30 in the morning Saturday at the First Assembly of God Church in Mount Pleasant. Burial will follow in the Forest Home Cemetery. Friends may call after 2 p.m. this afternoon at the Murphy Funeral Home in Mount Pleasant. The family will be present from 5 to 7 this evening. Online condolences may be sent to the family at murphyfuneralandmonuments.com for Catherine Gross. Elsie Mae Williams, age 101 of Lowell, passed away Friday, August 28th. A celebration of Elsie's life will be at 1 p.m. Saturday at the Deerwood Golf Club. The Elliott Chapel of New London is assisting the family with online condolences to be left at ElliottFuneralChapel.com for Elsie Williams. John Coral Graham, age 76 of West Point, passed away September 29th. The family will receive friends from 1 to 3 p.m. tomorrow at the Schmitz Funeral Home in West Point. Online condolences may be left at schmitzfuneralhomes.com in memory of John Graham. That's a look at our Southeast Iowa information. For full stories, head to KILJ.com. I'm Allison Jacobs. Have a great day.
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17: It's October 2nd, I'm Slayton Swords, and it's time for the sports, starting with high school volleyball. Winfrey Mountain Union defeated Louisa Muscatine in a marathon last night, taking the tiebreaker set 15-13. Aubrey Valencia dished out 40 assists, while Kinley Buffington produced 24 kills, 3 aces, and 2 blocks in the victory. Wapello swept Pekin last night by scores of 31-29, 25-21, and 25-22. Annika Greiner claimed a double-double with 14 assists and a team-leading 11 kills. The Arrows will hit the road to play Highland on Tuesday, October 6th at 7 p.m. Number 5 Holy Trinity Catholic claimed their 15th consecutive win of the season after streaking past Burlington Notre Dame last night by scores of 25-17, 25-16, and 25-11. Allen Cruzy, who was honored after the game for passing 1,000 career kills, totaled 17 in the contest. The Crusaders will celebrate senior night on Tuesday against West Burlington at 7 p.m. Fairfield fell to Williamsburg last night in straight sets. The first round of the Southeast Conference tournament will begin on Monday, October 5th at 5 p.m. at Fairfield. West Burlington clipped Central Lee last night, beating the Hawks in straight sets 25-12, 25-18, and 25-7. Kaylee Webb was unstoppable, collecting 22 kills and 2 blocks for the Falcons, while Briley Cook notched 8 assists and 9 kills for Central Lee. Columbus took down Waco in 4 sets last night, 22-25, 25-17, 25-21, and 25-18, behind 20 team aces. Tatum Wolfgang led the team with eight aces, while Kate Todemeyer collected 11 kills and 3 aces. The Warriors will face off against Pekin on Tuesday at 7 p.m. at home. Minneapolis swept New London last night by scores of 25-14, 25-12, and 25-12. Addie Steffener had a busy evening, tallying 24 assists, 8 aces, and 3 kills for the Bullets. Minneapolis will travel to West Burlington on Thursday, October 8th at 7 p.m., and New London will host a tournament tomorrow, October 3rd, with Burlington, Notre Dame, Columbus, and Winfield Mountain Union making the trip. Moving on to high school volleyball rankings, the Iowa Girls High School Athletic Union released the 6th edition of their rankings this season, and one of our local teams fell in the polls despite not losing since mid-September. The Class 1A rankings put Holy Trinity Catholic at number 5, as Boyden Hall and Wapsie Valley leapfrogged Janesville and the Crusaders in the polls. Holy Trinity Catholic has not dropped a set during their 15-game winning streak, which included taking their third straight Southeast Iowa Super Conference title. Elizabeth Griffin has evolved as a setter, leading the team with 356 assists to go along with her 31 aces. Moving on to high school cross country, Notre Dame, West Burlington, and Columbus will run at the Steve Johnson Invite tomorrow, October 3rd at 11:30 a.m., Columbus, Danville, New London, Van Buren County, Waco, and Winfield Mountain Union participate in the Mike J. Invitational on Monday, October 5th at 4:30 p.m., and Hillcrest Academy will host their Invitational on Monday, with Fairfield, Wapello, and Washington making the trip. For high school girls tennis, the Class 1A Region 8 Team Championship is scheduled for tomorrow, October 3rd at Fairfield, with the Trojans taking on Assumption. Moving on to high school football, Mount Pleasant will celebrate their homecoming tonight at 7:30 p.m. against Fort Madison. KILJ 105.5 FM, KILJ.com. Be on the call to the pregame show at 7:15 p.m. Fairfield will square off against Washington at home tonight at 7:30 p.m. Minneapolis will take on West Liberty tonight at 7 p.m. West Burlington Notre Dame will be tested on the road against Wilton at 7 p.m. tonight. Central Lee will fly the Mid Prairie tonight with kickoff at 7:15 p.m. Danville will tangle with ACGC at the Lacey Sports Complex in Oskaloosa tonight at 7 p.m. Senior Colin Vaughn is ready for the challenge that lies ahead.
18: I just don't know where I'd be without football. I mean, football plays a big part of my life. It's something like, it's more than just a sport to me.
17: Waco will compete against English Valleys on the road at 7 p.m. tonight. Winfield Mountain Union will host HLVTC tonight at 7 p.m. for their homecoming. Columbus will welcome Wapello to town tonight for senior night at 7 p.m., and Van Buren County will celebrate their homecoming tonight at 7 p.m. against Highland. Over at Southeastern Community College, the men's and women's soccer teams will host Iowa Lakes Community College tomorrow, October 3rd, with the women playing first at 1 p.m., And the volleyball team will hit the road to play Central Community College of Columbus tonight at 4 p.m. And for college football, number 14, Iowa will host number 5, Ohio State, tomorrow, October 3rd at 2:30 p.m. KILJ 105.5 FM will have the call. And Iowa State will take on West Virginia at home tomorrow at 11 a.m. KILJ 98.5 FM and AM 1130 will have the call. And it's outside for this day in sports history. 1916, pitching his third start in 5 days, Philadelphia Phillies right-hander Grover Cleveland Alexander ties the MLB record with his 16th shutout of the year. In 1950, Bob Shaw, the Chicago Cardinals, sets an NFL record with 5 touchdown receptions and a 55-13 win against the Baltimore Colts. And in 1994, Miami head coach Don Shula faces off against Cincinnati head coach and his son David in the first ever NFL meeting between father and son. The Dolphins beat the Bengals 23-7. It's October 2nd. I'm Slayton Swords. And that was the sports. Need a quick stop that's got it all? 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

0: to kind of make sure we get our, you know, get ourselves best prepared as we can for that defense.
1: Also in Class 5A, it's 7th-ranked Cedar Falls hosting number 8 Bentendorf, 4A tonight. Top-ranked Cedar Rapids Xavier visits 6th-ranked Waverly Shellrock. In 2A, unbeatens in District 3 collide when 10th-ranked Osage visits Waukon. Osage senior quarterback Griffin Ulanop has passed for 557 yards this season and has also rushed for 192.
2: Getting him in space where he can run and throw has just been a huge weapon for us. And, you know, I think he just has done a fantastic job of, you know, taking care of the ball, you know, throwing it when the opportunity's there, but he's also not afraid to tuck it and run, and just been really happy with, the way he's used his legs and just, you know, the way he's commanded our offense.
1: That's Osage coach Chris Kyle. Class A, 8th-ranked Riverside is at home against number 5 St. Albert. This will match a St. Albert offense that has more than 1,300 yards of passing against a Riverside offense that has nearly 1,500 yards on the ground.
3: Our priority is always to establish the runs, to win the line of scrimmage. The two different teams that you'll see on offense are going to look a little bit different on Friday.
1: That's Riverside coach Tyler Johansson. And an 8-player tonight, it's 7th-ranked North Union on the road at 8th-ranked Bishop Garrigan. This is Radio Iowa.
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5: John Wesley Bailey Jr. was born in Hampton, Iowa on September 15, 1907. He was best known for his 20-year association with a game show.
7: Would you like to be Queen for a Day?
5: Yeah! Queen for a Day started on the Mutual Radio Network in New York City in the spring of 1945, moving to Los Angeles a few months later. That's when Jack Bailey began hosting the program, a role he carried as the show moved to television in 1956. The format included Bailey interviewing contestants, who shared details of recent financial and emotional hard times. The winner each day was selected by the studio audience using an applause meter. The winner would then be draped in a sable-trimmed, red velvet robe, given a jeweled crown to wear, and be seated on a velvet-upholstered throne holding a dozen roses.
7: And now this is Jack Bailey saying goodbye, and saying we wish we could make every lady in America queen for every single day.
5: Hampton's Jack Bailey was best known as host of Queen for a Day, which ended its initial 8-year television run on this date in 1964. And that's Iowa Almanac for October 2nd. I'm Jeff Stein.
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0: This is information from around the world on KILJ.
1: President Trump is now one of the few presidents to visit a tribal nation while in office. Trump held a rally Thursday at the Choctaw Nation Event Center in southern Oklahoma, where he was getting his Republican followers pumped up for the midterm elections. He's now only the third president to visit the Choctaw Nation while in office, following Teddy Roosevelt and Barack Obama. President Trump says it shouldn't be very difficult to execute a death row inmate. Trump made the comment Thursday when he was asked by a reporter about the botched execution of Krista Pike in Tennessee. She survived two lethal injections on Wednesday.
2: Well, that was an interesting situation, but you're going to have to speak to Tennessee about it, whether or not they're going to go forward.
1: Tennessee Governor Bill Lee has announced a pause of executions in the state for the rest of the year, which would mean postponing an execution that had been scheduled for December 3rd. Pike remains hospitalized. The Indian pilot stabbed mid-flight says he couldn't let everyone else die. More from Mark Mayfield.
3: Smit Machar was the captain of a Fly Dubai passenger plane that was taking 174 people from Dubai to Israel earlier this week when he was stabbed in the cockpit by his co-pilot, who was subdued by passengers. Earlier today, Machar spoke from his hospital bed in a video call to Indian Prime Minister Narendra Modi, and said he kept fighting because he could not let everybody else die. Modi praised his bravery and said his presence of mind saved lives. I'm Mark Mayfield.
1: The body of a woman who went missing when a medical helicopter crashed in the water off of California's Catalina Island has been recovered. Catalina Hernandez was the patient who was being flown to a hospital on the mainland when the helicopter crashed Wednesday night. Her death brings the death toll of the crash to three. I'm Michael Kastner. The NYPD says it helped take down two brothers from Louisiana who were funneling money for Hamas militants. Natalie Migliori with more.
4: Investigators say Omar and Abdel Adami used Instagram and Snapchat to collect the money, telling donors it was for a humanitarian need for Gaza. The NYPD says the brothers sent Hamas at least $90,000 since 2023, with Abdel discussing another transfer with an undercover NYPD officer. NYPD Commissioner Jessica Tisch released a statement in response to the brothers' arrests, saying this is the kind of extraordinary counterterrorism work the NYPD does every day. The pair could each face 20 years in prison for providing material support to a terrorist organization.
1: The future of a permanent daylight saving time bill is uncertain as the Senate adjourns ahead of November's midterm elections. More from Matt Mattinson.
5: The House passed the Sunshine Protection Act over the summer, and President Trump has supported the bill. But with experts discussing the negatives to permanent daylight saving time, the legislation now sits in the Senate, which isn't scheduled to return to the Capitol until the week of November 9th. Senate Majority Leader John Thune also previously cast doubt on the Sunshine Protection Act's ability to reach the required 60-vote threshold needed to pass. I'm Matt Mattinson.
1: The ex-fiancé of Gypsy Rose Blanchard has been found dead. Ken Erker was the father of Blanchard's daughter and appeared with Blanchard on the Lifetime documentary about her. On Thursday, her 34-year-old ex-fiancé was found dead in his Louisiana home. His cause of death is unclear. A former Texas police officer who entered the wrong apartment while off duty and shot an unarmed man who was living there has been released on parole. Amber Geiger was sentenced to 10 years in prison for murdering 36-year-old Botham Jean Zahn. I'm Michael Kastner.

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1: Good morning.
0: Are you pumped for tonight?
1: Always. Always pumped.
0: Good. You should be.
1: I live on a constant edge of just being pumped up, just for anything, just ready to fire out of a cannon.
0: All right. Well, if you would like to see Slayton fire out of a cannon tonight, go to the Mount Pleasant Panthers game. Support our great students.
1: Unfortunately, I don't think we have a life-size, you know, human-sized cannon.
0: Human-sized cannon?
1: Yeah. Huh. I guess most cannons are human-sized, if you think about it. But in terms of fitting a human in there, I don't think we have the...
0: I'll try to find one. I'll put it on our classifieds.
1: Oh, thank you.
0: You're welcome.
1: You know,
0: I bet you'd appreciate that.
1: You know, there was a brief moment in time where I thought maybe I want to be a stuntman.
0: Yeah.
1: And then I realized that I'm just not athletic enough to be a stuntman. Have you seen?
0: They're super in shape.
1: Have you seen what stuntmen look like?
0: Yeah.
1: I don't look like that. I don't look like that.
0: Hey, we're on radio. We can look like anything.
1: Isn't that the upsetting part?
0: Well, there you go. I was actually cast for Ryan Gosling's stuntman.
1: Really?
0: Mm-hmm.
1: Oh.
0: Yeah, we have the same physique.
1: Who's that a dig at?
0: Hey, well, good morning. Welcome to Friday. It is Friday of homecoming week in Mount Pleasant, Winfield, Mount Union, and Van Buren Community School Districts. So we're pretty darn excited here on this Friday.
1: Yes, we are. And it's getting a little chillier. We're starting to get into maybe a little bit more fall weather, maybe not for very long.
0: I'm told no rain.
1: No rain. Rain's been cast aside for at least the next week or so. And according to Grant, maybe the next month or so, who's to say?
0: I'm kind of okay with that.
1: Yeah, I think we've had our fair share for the moment.
0: But does that mean that when the precipitation returns, it's going to be white and fluffy?
1: Possibly.
0: Eesh.
1: Possibly.
0: I don't know.
1: We're going to be heading back.
0: I should have appreciated the rain better yesterday.
1: I did like the moments of rain. I liked the you know, the idea of the rain.
0: You came back and I thought you took a shower.
1: Yeah.
0: I don't believe that you didn't.
1: I don't know how. You were like, it's barely raining out there.
0: Because it was.
1: As someone who stayed inside for the hour.
0: I was feverishly working.
1: And then, you know, I had to walk a dog. I'm not sure if you know this about walking dogs, but that's an outside activity.
0: Do you not own an umbrella?
1: No.
0: Oh. I know what I'm getting you for Christmas.
1: I'm
0: going to get you a Minnie Mouse one.
1: I have an umbrella. I'm not sure where it's at, though.
0: I'm going to get you one that is super, super loud colors.
1: Oh.
0: It'll match your personality.
1: You know, loud.
0: You know how usually brings out the color of your eyes? Yeah. Yours is going to bring out your personality.
1: Mine's going to bring out my color blindness.
0: Yes. It's only red and green. Merry Christmas all year round.
1: Oh, that's terrible right there. That's terrible. Talking about that weather, though, how about we go into a little bit more depth about it? Right now, it's 50 degrees. It's a bit chilly this morning. It's going to be chilly tonight as well, and really the next couple of days. So today's high 65, low of 44, 8 to 15 mile per hour winds. So you might need to bring out a little jacket, if you will. Just a jacket, in my personal opinion. I don't think you or a sweatshirt, one of the two.
0: Ooh, yeah. A nice hoodie.
1: Yeah, this might be a fluffy hoodie day. Again, 65 the high for today, 44 the low for tonight. Again, if you are going to a football game tonight, you might want to bring a blanket, maybe an extra coat, one of the two, maybe a towel as well to dry off the stands. I know it's supposed to be sunny today, ample sunshine today. However, the seats might be a little wet still. We did get a decent amount of rain over the last 2 days. Allison's looking up those totals right now. Throwing her under the bus. 69 the high for tomorrow, 47 the low. Again, if you are going to a dance tomorrow night, maybe think about either bring yourself a jacket, maybe bring your date a jacket. Make sure to remind your date to bring a jacket. However that might be, just make sure you have something because it will be cold by the time that you leave the dance or if you're heading out for any type of nighttime activity. Then on Sunday, it's a high of 71, a low of 43. Ooh, we're getting cold. 5 to 10 mile an hour winds. Monday, high 67, low of 44, 5 mile per hour winds. Again, each and every day is ample sunshine until we get to Tuesday. Tuesday is just mainly clear, so, you know, we might see a cloud or two. High of 70, low of 52. And then on Wednesday, we're back to 75 as the high, low of 53. 5 to 10 mile an hour winds. Should be partly cloudy skies on Wednesday and mainly clear that night. Westerly winds, again, blowing 5 miles an hour. So not a whole lot of wind over the next week and ample sunshine. And we're going to be hanging out in the mid to upper 60s, low 70s into the mid 70s by next Wednesday.
0: Next Wednesday might feel like a heat wave.
1: It probably will. I'm not excited
0: about
1: it.
0: We'll probably all be complaining about how hot it is.
1: Isn't that upsetting?
0: Kind of.
1: And don't forget, we are under a flood warning right now. River flood warning is in effect until Sunday night, and that's late Sunday night.
0: Well, I can tell you why. We had 1.05 inches in Mount Pleasant over the past 24 hours. That brings our year-to-date average to 39.58 inches. Yes, our year-to-date average is, so that's our year-to-date for this year, sorry. Mm-hmm. A regular year is 30 inches in 9.04. Mm. Yeah, so not even 31, and we're at almost 40.
1: Dang.
0: Yeah, that's a lot of rain.
1: We had 2 inches over the last 2 days.
0: Yep.
1: Wow. Have.
0: You're good at math.
1: Hey.
0: Anybody told you that before?
1: No.
0: Who?
1: You know.
0: You're welcome.
1: My senior year of high school, you know how you always do senior awards?
0: Yeah.
1: And so I didn't realize this was one of the senior awards, but they gave it to the best math student.
0: Ah.
1: And I won that.
0: You were thrown out of the running because your father was the math teacher.
1: No. I was, like I said, I didn't even know it was an award, but I won it. And the strangest part of it was, is I thought it'd be, because they were giving out scholarships. That was the whole point of the day. You know, scholarships were getting handed out to people. Uh-huh. So I thought, oh, sweet, I get money for college. And instead, that was not the case. I was given a calculator. That was the big prize for being the best math student.
0: Well, it's fitting.
1: Well, the problem with the calculator was it was so advanced that it was banned on every single, like, SAT, ACT sort of a quiz or the AP test, which was coming up. And I was like, I can't use this calculator in most instances. It was so advanced that I didn't know how to operate it. And I'd have to, like, sit down and, like, figure it out.
0: So do you still have said calculator?
1: No, I gave it to my dad.
0: Oh.
1: So I think it was all a ploy by him to get a...
0: Really? He was the one.
1: Except he got frustrated, too, by it. He was like, just give me the TI-84.
0: My goodness. Hey, on a completely different note, have you seen the Skunk River lately?
1: I have not personally, but I'm assuming... I've seen
0: it on Facebook. It is crazy high.
1: I'm assuming...
0: I mean, it's probably been higher than this, yeah. But this is the highest I've seen it in a while.
1: I'm assuming that it's raging a little bit.
0: And with that being said, if you are going to fish or be near water, please be careful because the higher it is, the faster it moves, and you don't know what could be in the river if it is able to... Well, I was thinking more like a big tree branch or like human waste.
1: Sharks. Oh, okay.
0: No, there was a really, really gross incident up in, I think it was Wapello County. I have it in my news, so you'll hear more about it. But in Wapello County, there was a stockpile of pressed wastewater sludge or biosolids. It's saturated, and they're now monitoring the Cedar Creek. So, the DNR field office in Washington that's what they're doing today.
1: Gross.
0: Yeah.
1: That's awful.
0: So just don't go into rivers and streams right now. Just as a rule of thumb.
1: I think that's a smart plan at the moment.
0: I think so, too. I also want to tell you about our schedule for today, because we have a wonderful schedule for you on this homecoming Friday. 8 o'clock this morning, we have Henry County Health Center FYI. It is about mammograms. We all know that October is Breast Cancer Awareness Month, and the Henry County Health Center has kind of designated a couple days where they are going to have an ease of access to mammograms, I think is the best way to put that. But if it's been over a year since you've had your last one, make sure you tune in. They're going to have some great information for you at 8 o'clock this morning. And then 8:15, we have our Henry County Sheriff Rich McNamee coming in. He gives us a wonderful monthly update every month, so make sure you stay tuned. And then he also brings his birthdays for his deputies and his jailers. I love that he does that so that we can wish them a happy birthday. And we have the Mount Pleasant Community Theater. Not only is it Breast Cancer Awareness Month, it's also Spooky Month.
1: Yes, it is. We had a Midwest Old Thrasher show yesterday, and they were talking about Thrasher's House of Terror starting up next Thursday. So, yes, it's that scary time of the month. We'll talk a little bit about Thrasher's House of Terror when we get a little bit more of a chance. But
0: nice, yeah.
1: We are in that spooky month, and the community theater is putting on a little presentation. Edgar Allan Poe, yeah. It's going to be the big one. Presentation, performance, tomato, tomato.
0: Presentation feels stale when you're talking a play. A play is a performance. It's a show.
1: It's a presentation.
0: Okay, whatever you like, say.
1: So when I say feature presentation, you...
0: I think of a PowerPoint. I think of a man in a suit.
1: I think of a fancy movie theater.
0: Oh, no. That's a show.
1: Because it's a feature presentation. That's
0: feature
1: what they...
0: film.
1: No, they say feature presentation. That's what
0: they
1: say.
0: No, they don't.
1: Yes, they do. I hate to break it to you.
0: Okay, well, the theaters you go to are doing it wrong.
1: I went to college, and I was...
0: I'm telling you, it's
1: friends
0: wrong.
1: Friends with movie film buffs.
0: It's okay, Slayton. You can admit it later that you're wrong.
1: Never.
0: 9 a.m. this morning, Generation Gap with Paul and Katie. We never know what the conversation's going to be, but it's going to be a good one, so tune in on all of our stations, including KILJ.com if you get away from your radio. And then we have at 3:01 this afternoon, the Henry County or Mount Pleasant Homecoming Parade. It takes place in Henry County. It says HC, okay? I put HC meaning homecoming. HC typically means Henry County around here.
1: It is homecoming. What was your favorite homecoming memory? Can you think of one off the top of your head?
0: Homecoming memory.
1: Well, you were a homecoming queen, weren't you?
0: I was, yeah.
1: Oh, boy.
0: Yeah, my mom...
1: Realize I was talking to royalty.
0: Oh, past royalty. Dusty royalty. My mom sent a text earlier this week, and she's like, crowned 10 years ago, our queen is a picture of me, my mom, my sister, and my grandma. My sister at the time would have been, how old would she have been, 13? So she sends back the Queen of Hearts from Alice in Wonderland.
1: Ah, smart.
0: Yeah, where she's like, what does it even say? I don't remember now, but it's something about you ruling with an iron fist or something like that. It's like, oh, thanks, sis. But that was kind of fun. No, I think the dances were my favorite. That's the fun thing about being with my husband for so long. Mm-hmm. He went to almost all of my homecoming dances with me, except for my freshman year.
1: Wow, really?
0: Yeah. And I knew him. He was just almost 2 hours away.
1: So. Yeah, well, a little bit of a drive.
0: Yeah.
1: Of a drive, especially in high school.
0: Yes. So I have pictures from... like sophomore year where we had Sadie Hawkins and everything and then proms and all that good stuff. Yeah.
1: That's fun.
0: Yeah, it is fun.
1: There's always a video, whether it's the same couple or not, but it's always a video like showing them through the years. And it's like, there's not often that you get to see that like complete transition or transformation of you guys growing up.
0: Oh yeah, together. And we're completely different people than we were back then. So it's fun to see.
1: Yeah,
0: you're
1: a bodybuilder now.
0: Well, I look like Ryan Gosling. What can I say? No, it's fun to see what kind of people you turn into because you still compliment each other, right?
1: Yeah.
0: You're just like
1: at least that's
0: versions
1: the idea.
0: Well, that's the hope anyway. But,
1: homecoming's always a fun time. My senior year. I forgot about this one. My senior year, one of our coaches, his wife was a dance teacher.
0: Uh-huh.
1: And so she took us aside and was like, hey, do you want to do a dance for the pep assembly? I was a no. I got outvoted. So we did a dance and it was quite the intricate dance. And, we proceeded to lose the game, 24-14. So that was awesome. You know,
0: so you danced and then also got beat.
1: Yeah. Because it was all the same day.
0: You are a pretty good dancer, though, so I don't think it was embarrassing.
1: Oh, no, I was not embarrassed about the dance. I was embarrassed about the fact that I knew that there was a good chance that we could lose the game Friday night.
0: Dang.
1: I did, you know, that you can't dance and then lose. You know, That's why in High School Musical they always win the game, because it's not nearly as cool if you dance and then lose later that night.
0: Well, I have a pretty darn good feeling about tonight's game. Tell me about it.
1: Oh, it's going to be an exciting one. Taking the hounds to the pounds. The idea, they got a running back. I said running back named Moses Thatcher, and he's got nearly 1,000 yards already this season.
0: Oh my goodness!
1: Fort Madison as a team hasn't run for 1,000 yards in 3 years. As a team, they haven't run for 1,000 yards in 3 years. And here he is. He's 14 yards away from getting 1,000 already. So wow. Can the Panthers stop it is the question. Find out tonight, 7:30. Pre-game show, 7:15 p.m. on KILJ 105.5 FM, KILJ.com.
0: All right. We're looking forward to it.
1: The Bloodhounds have been putting up numbers. They have been scoring at... They've got two games this year of scoring over 50 points.
0: Oh, wow.
1: Yeah, they've been putting up numbers.
0: Okay. Well, our Panthers though.
1: Our Panthers have an amazing defense. So that's like I said, that's a big question. And if you got to listen to Tate Dorothy this morning, he said that's the idea. We're going to try and stuff them.
0: Well, why would we have heard from Tate Dorothy this morning?
1: He's the homecoming king.
0: Yes, he is.
1: Congratulations to him and Courtney Andreessen, the homecoming queen. Mm-hmm. And then, of course, congratulations to the entire court as well. You'll hear their names during the 7:30 news. Mm-hmm.
0: And all of our major newscasts.
1: Yeah.
0: I might even run it for QuickCast.
1: Oh.
0: I think, you know, I'm deciding right now. I'm going to do all the other interviews during QuickCast today.
1: There we go.
0: Yeah. I think that'll be good.
1: I had the opportunity to talk to all of them, and wonderful choices, wonderful.
0: And thank you so much for covering that for us last night.
1: Thank you to everyone that was involved, and what an excellent event it was, an excellent night altogether. The seniors ended up winning the Powder Puff game, so that was a...
0: Okay,
1: so
0: good.
1: So seniors right now, bragging rights, so congratulations to them.
0: I always think it's stacked so the seniors have to win, but that's just me. I think the year I was a senior, the juniors won, though. We had a crazy junior class, though.
1: I thought we had a streak of juniors winning here, but I can't remember now.
0: Because, like, Grace Grothy was a year younger than me, and then Catherine Lures. It was the same Bears girls track team that won state. Yeah. and then you sent us out there for Powder Puff, and you got me, like, trying to catch a ball. I can't catch anything.
1: That was just bad casting.
0: I can barely catch a cold.
1: I like how I call it casting. Again, you auditioned for wide receiver.
0: I kind of did.
1: I would have put you on the line.
0: Oh, yes. Yes. Well, I am built.
1: Like Ryan Gosling.
0: I'm glad you said it because I was going to say it for a third time.
1: No, that's what makes a joke funny. You got to say it. You got to get over the hump of it being unfunny. Once you get over the hump of it being unfunny, it's back to funny.
0: Well, do you possibly have a word of the day that could mean that or something similar?
1: No, I don't have a word for the day. I was freaking out. I was hoping I had a little bit more time. So let me go to my bag of tricks here, which is my phone.
0: Okay, well, while you pull out your bag of tricks, how about I go over some of the great events we have happening today on our calendar? If you would like to follow along, go to KILJ.com under our community calendar. That's down towards the bottom. We already talked to you about the parade. It starts at 3:01 this afternoon. If you're hoping for that route, it's going to be the same as in years past. They're going to start on Monroe Street, right in front of City Hall. They're going to travel west on Monroe, north on Jefferson Street, east on Madison Street, and then they're going to finish over there near North J Street. So it's the same path, but if you find anywhere along Monroe from J to Jefferson, or on Madison from Jefferson to J, you'll be able to see that parade today, this afternoon. And then we also have St. Alphonsus Catholic Church Fall Rummage Sale. They're going to be open from 9 to 5 today. I already got to talk to some people who went shopping yesterday. They got some very good items. That'll be at Manning Hall, 607 South Jackson Street in Mount Pleasant. There are lots of items. That includes clothing and shoes. They have household items, decor, books, toys, and more. The rummage sale is also open on Saturday from 9 to noon. This is going to be free will offering. It is cash or check only, so make sure that you have that form of payment with you. But that's going to be the St. Alphonsus Catholic Church Fall Rummage Sale happening now, 9 a.m. to 5, and tomorrow, 9 a.m. to noon.
1: And tomorrow's a free will offering, so.
0: Yes, it is.
1: Well, that was off the top of the noggin.
0: I had already said it once.
1: Exactly. That's why I was off the top of the noggin.
0: Top of my noggin to your noggin.
1: however it gets across.
0: Noggin, dude.
1: I was like, why does it sound familiar as I was saying it?
0: Nemo.
1: Just didn't listen to you.
0: Oh, I thought you meant the...
1: No, I just didn't listen to you.
0: Meant the reference.
1: No.
0: Did you get your word?
1: Yeah, I found the word.
0: Okay, you tell me the word.
1: Spurious.
0: Did we already have spurious? No, well, we had scrupulous.
1: Yeah, I was going to say, I don't remember at this point which words I've used or not, so we might have had it.
0: So is spurious sporadically curious?
1: No. I like the idea, though. Do you have a second guess?
0: Spurious is sproutingly curious.
1: So that has nothing to do with curiosity, unfortunately. So if you would like the very difficult definition, here we go. Outwardly similar or corresponding to something without having its genuine qualities.
0: Okay, can you
1: explain that to me?
0: Like I'm four.
1: False.
0: So it's bad.
1: It's just false.
0: Like, okay, it's just wrong.
1: Yeah. A falsified or erroneous. Erroneously attributed origin.
0: I think erroneous was also one of our words.
1: If it hasn't, I'm upset that it...
0: I think we already did that. So we should know what that means.
1: Erroneous. I love that one. I love it because there's a movie with Vince Vaughn. I forget exactly what movie it is, but he just yells, erroneous! When he's in it. I think...
0: That sounds like a movie you would like.
1: What's the movie with him and Jennifer Aniston? Because they're like a couple.
0: Yeah. And I don't remember what it's called.
1: They're getting to a fight, and it's like they're eventually going to split up. I don't remember if they get back together or not.
0: That movie makes me so mad.
1: Well, yeah, I think that's the point. But spurious is our word of the day. It's an adjective. It just means false. So
0: okay. Yeah. Okay. Stop your spurious actions over there, your false actions.
1: And you can also go of deceitful nature or quality, so spurious excuses. So, you know, you got that.
0: Oh.
1: What?
0: I got that?
1: No, I'm just saying you have that one too. Like that, that's an option for you.
0: Sure, that's what you meant.
1: Yeah.
0: I take it as a personal attack.
1: You take everything as a personal attack.
0: Well, when you mean it that way all the time, how am I supposed to take it?
1: I never meant that a single day in my life.
0: Oh, sure.
1: No, I tell you to your face if I meant it that way.
0: Touché. Today, also coming up, All-American Sanitation. It's going to be at 900 West Washington Street. That is the dump in Mount Pleasant. They're holding a bulk cleanup for Henry County rural residents. You do have to have proof that you are a Henry County rural resident, but that's going to be from 7:30 to 5:30 today. That's going to be the items that are too big to throw away normally. Mm-hmm. So they're talking furniture, mattresses, box springs, toys, carpet in sections no longer than 6 feet. Make sure those are tied up or taped into rolls. And if you have any questions, you can call 319-986-6355.
1: Excellent opportunity if you got some large stuff that you're looking to get rid of. We also have a list of the things that are not accepted that you should.
0: Yeah, I didn't want to go through that because I thought that might confuse people if they started listening halfway through.
1: Yeah, that's what I was going to say. Just head over to KILJ.com, go to our community events tab for today and again, or tomorrow, we have a list of not accepted items. So.
0: Ooh, okay. I don't like to cook on the weekends. And if you, too, are looking for a great delicious meal, the VFW Post in New London, that's 7641, they're hosting a celebration commemorating 80 years. Dinner starts at 4. That's going to take place at 802 East McKinley in New London. You know where the VFW is in New London. The menu includes Swiss steak, potatoes, green beans, rolls, salads, and desserts. All are welcome, and it is free will donation.
1: Ooh.
0: Celebrating 80 years. That's a great accomplishment.
1: Congratulations.
0: Yeah.
1: That's a big one. 80 years is a lot of years. You also got the Villages of Van Buren presenting the Southeast Iowa Depot Tour that explores 18 historical depots featuring museums and railroad displays. And we have a full list of some of the activities that are going to be going on in the Villages of Van Buren. So the Southeast Iowa Depot Tour. So
0: I think next week is the scenic drive through the Villages of Van Buren. So stay tuned for that. We'll have that on our calendar too next week.
1: Hopefully it chills a little bit. I'm imagining that scenic drive gets a little better when it's like a little folly out. You know what I mean?
0: Oh, I think the trees will start changing before we even realize.
1: You think so?
0: It's going to happen fast. Usually they say, is it the second or third week in October is the like best time to see all the colors?
1: I usually miss it.
0: I wonder if the rain's going to change that. We'll see.
1: I don't know.
0: Don't forget also, Henry County Heritage Trust, they're inviting everyone to a birthday party on Saturday. It's for Dr. James Van Allen. That event is from 2 to 4 at 403 West Madison Street in Mount Pleasant. If that sounds familiar, it's the old Saunders School. The Van Allen House is also open from 1 to 4 on Saturday. That's going to be the first Saturday of each month. And yes, that is this Saturday.
1: I tell you what, it always sneaks behind me, the fact that this first week here.
0: Yes.
1: I feel like a first week can't start on later than Wednesday. If you're going to be the first week of a month, it's got to be before Wednesday.
0: It really throws me off when it's the first day on a Friday.
1: Yeah, that's terrible. Throw it out. Throughout the month.
0: Deleted. Also, on Sunday, we had Emily Holtkamp come in yesterday to tell us about this. But if you have kids that are 4-H ages, they can also be Clover Kid ages. I think it's, what is it? Kindergarten through third grade is Clover Kids, and then fourth through 12th is 4-H. If that's wrong, I apologize. But it is going to be the open house kind of welcome or welcome back this Sunday from 2 to 4, it's going to take place at the Extension Office, 127 North Main Street in Mount Pleasant.
1: All righty. There is a 3-day sale going on at Hy-Vee starting today and going through Sunday. 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
0: All right. Well, I think those are great deals to celebrate some great celebrations we have here in Southeast Iowa.
1: Hey, are we celebrating?
0: Well, yeah, we're celebrating.
1: What are we celebrating?
0: Well, we're going to celebrate the weather, too. Tell me about the weather.
1: Oh.
0: I didn't forget. It was a weird transition.
1: Well, darn. looking at the weather, if you stick your head out the window right now, it might be, cold. It is a little chilly out this morning. 50
0: it's
1: degrees.
0: It's a nice chilly.
1: Yeah. Nothing but sunshine for the next week. 65 the high for today. 69 the high for Saturday. 71 the high for Sunday. 67 the high for Monday. Then we'll see some clouds start to form on Tuesday and Wednesday as we get up to the mid-70s by Wednesday. Lows, though, 44, 47, 43, 44, 52, 53. You can open up those windows during the nighttime hours, and you might freeze a little bit come morning time. And today's about the only windy day of the bunch, 8 to 15 miles an hour. Other than that, we're sticking between 5 to 10 mile an hour winds. So it's just going to be I think that the perfect difference between summer and fall. We're in that nice little sweet spot, in my opinion, of it.
0: Okay.
1: Just getting cooler, but it's still not cold enough to be uncomfortable.
0: Okay. Well, we'll go with that as the description. Not cold enough to be uncomfortable.
1: That's how I live my life.
0: happy birthday today to Kelsey DeWitt. Happy birthday. Happy birthday today to Rosie Rogers. Happy birthday today to... that's Kelsey DeWitt again. Happy anniversary today to Joe and Nicole Seifert. Happy birthday tomorrow to John Millspaugh. Happy birthday tomorrow to Morgan Cowler. Happy birthday tomorrow to Mark Rock. Happy first anniversary to Gage and Malia Goody tomorrow. Happy anniversary. They just welcomed their first baby not that long ago.
1: Oh.
0: And then happy anniversary, 44 wonderful years tomorrow to Dwayne and Laura Burden. Happy anniversary. And then we have happy birthday on Sunday to Garrett Burgess. Happy birthday. Happy birthday on Sunday to Adam Humble. Happy birthday on Sunday to Richard Kinney. Happy birthday on Sunday to Jeffrey Thomas. Happy birthday on Sunday to Beatrice Guamna. You guys are busy. Your anniversary was earlier this week.
1: Yeah.
0: And then happy anniversary on Sunday to Daryl and Martha Ridenour.
1: Man, it's going to be busy for 8:45, that anniversary giveaway. Make sure you stay tuned for that giving away by the Scoop Ice Cream. But first, we got some birthdays here.
0: Did you count?
1: I didn't count for you.
0: Oh, slacking on a Friday.
1: Well, you threw me off when you mentioned a name twice.
0: when I forgot. I was going between two lists. Cut me some slack. We got 1, 2, 3, 4, 5, 6, 7, 8, 9, 10 birthdays.
1: I think sometimes people like to count along with you. You know, at home. Maybe that's like...
0: When I first started on the morning show, I used to whisper count, and my husband said, please don't do that. That's terrifying. He's like, just count normal.
1: I usually either try not to count out loud, or I count out loud.
0: I have to count out loud. Okay, number three. Let's go back up to the top. 1, 2, 3. Happy, happy birthday tomorrow to John Millsbaugh.
1: Happy birthday. Come out to the station, 2411 Radio Drive here in Mount Pleasant. Pick up your certificate for some Main Street pizza. It's a personal pizza. You can slap one topping on it. Again, 2411 Radio Drive here in Mount Pleasant. Pick up your certificate for some Main Street pizza where you're going to put ham.
0: Jalapenos.
1: Wow.
0: John's a spicy guy.
1: Dang.
0: That's what we're going with.
1: All right.
0: And
1: I feel like ham could be spicy.
0: Our daily dose of kindness before we go. Brought to you by RIA Wealth Management. Remember, that's Ben Hecker, Aaron Roberts, and Paul Katzian. The most wonderful things in life are not things. Aww. And it's two sisters hugging.
1: Isn't it a thing, though, still?
0: What do you mean?
1: I mean, I consider love a thing. Love's
0: person, place, thing, or animal. So if it can go in the other categories, then it's not a thing, right?
1: That's person's a thing, though.
0: No,
1: because... Like, that's a thing.
0: They would... Okay, but when you're talking about nouns, you would just say things.
1: Yeah, so it's under the whole category of thing.
0: Mm-hmm.
1: A thing is an object or an entity not precisely designated or capable of being designated.
0: So see, if it can go in a category like person, place, or animal,
1: it's then a thing. It's all a thing.
0: Not a thing. No.
1: They're all a thing.
0: It literally just said...
1: Unless it says an object or entity not precisely designated.
0: Okay, well, thank you so much for joining us on this Friday. Okay, now I felt kind of mean. You can come back slate and it's okay.
1: Or capable of being designated.
0: Thank you for joining us on this Friday. Make sure you stay tuned. We have a wonderful schedule for you. Before we get to our 8 o'clock hour, we do have your local information. We'll be back in just a couple minutes.
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2: From your Southeast Iowa Information Center, I'm Allison Jacobs. After several days of widespread rain, Southeast Iowa is getting a chance to dry out heading into the weekend. The National Weather Service Quad City says a much-needed break from moderate to heavy rainfall is expected through the weekend, with seasonable early October temperatures. The dry pattern is also expected to continue into next week. Today, we will see temperatures ranging from the lower to upper 60s, with north winds around 5 to 15 miles per hour. Temperatures will fall into the 40s tonight. Saturday will be mostly sunny with highs in the mid-60s to near 70, followed by another night in the 40s. Sunday will be a little warmer with highs from the upper 60s into the lower 70s. While the rain is ending, some flooding concerns remain. The Weather Service says flooding in low-lying and poor drainage areas should gradually diminish today as water levels in creeks and streams continue to fall. Some tributary rivers could remain in flood through the weekend. Overall, the National Weather Service lists the weather impact level for this weekend as little to none. An unauthorized campaign filing involving Henry County Attorney candidate Abby Lichty drew questions at Thursday's Henry County Board of Supervisors meeting. A sheriff's office investigation into the filing ended with no criminal charges. A New London attorney and a Mount Pleasant attorney questioned who knew about the matter and when. Sheriff's office records show a campaign statement of organization was electronically submitted September 3rd with Lichty's and Henry County Treasurer Kelly Sloan's names and electronic signatures.

refreshments will be served. Henry County Youth Coordinator Emily Holtkamp says she is excited to begin the new 4-H year with a strong local program that continues to grow and offer new opportunities. Through Henry County 4-H, young people can develop leadership and public speaking skills, care for and exhibit livestock, explore their interests through projects, and give back through community service. Iowa State University Extension and Outreach staff, volunteers, and mentors help youth learn by doing, including preparing projects to exhibit at the Henry County Fair. National 4-H Week continues through Saturday, October 10th. The Iowa Department of Natural Resources encourages Iowans to stay out of streams until the waters recede. Following several days of heavy rainfall across the state, several communities and facilities are experiencing flooding. The DNR field office has been notified of flooding impacts and wastewater bypasses. However, the department is unaware of impacts to municipal drinking water supplies or fish kills. Staff will continue to monitor these situations. Locally, the Henry County Conservation Department closed Waterworks Campground and South Shore Campground at Oakland Mills yesterday. Recent rainfall across the Skunk River watershed is expected to keep river levels elevated. The National Weather Service is currently forecasting moderate flooding on the lower Skunk River this weekend, with the river at Augusta expected to crest near 19.9 feet. Please note that river forecasts can change as additional rainfall is received across the watershed, and actual river levels may be higher or lower than current projections. The Skunk River is currently at its highest level of the year and has now come out of its banks for the sixth time in 2026. Given current conditions, both campgrounds will remain closed until further notice and may remain closed for the remainder of the camping season. Campers with existing renovations will be

0: contacted regarding reservation adjustments. If you have questions about an upcoming stay, please contact the Henry County Conservation Office at 319-986-5067. Several inches of rain fell in a short amount of time in Wapello County, causing a stockpile of pressed wastewater sludge, also known as biosolids, to become saturated near an agricultural site northeast of the city of Kirkville. The Iowa DNR reports this has caused a runoff event into a drainage ditch, which outlets to Cedar Creek. The DNR field office in Washington is monitoring the situation. It's homecoming Friday in Mount Pleasant, and the Panthers will take their celebration through downtown this afternoon. Mount Pleasant Community High School has crowned its 2026 homecoming royalty with Tate Dorothy named homecoming king.
1: My name is Tate Dorothy. I'm a senior here at Mount Pleasant High School, and I was the homecoming king.
2: Alrighty, congratulations again. What was the most exciting thing about this week?
1: Honestly, just the preparation to play Fort Madison on Friday. Football is really all I think about, so it's all that's been on my mind, really.
2: I can guess that the most exciting thing about this weekend will be the football game. What is it about Fort Madison that makes this game so exciting?
1: They have an explosive running back, you know, but our defense is very hard-nosed. Coach Coop, Coach English, Coach Rogers, they coach us up real hard. You know, we're very gap-sound. We know what we need to do, so, you know, I think it's going to be a good matchup. They have a explosive offense. We have a defense that shuts stuff down, so, you know, I think that's going to be a big thing for us.
0: And Courtney Andreessen named homecoming queen.
3: I'm Courtney Andreessen. I am the 2026 homecoming queen, and I'm a senior. I think the most exciting part of this week was probably seeing all the kids participate in the dress-up days and just how much fun everyone had, especially at the pep assembly and all the fun cheer stuff we did this week.
2: Well, now you got the big game tomorrow. You got the parade. You got the homecoming dance. What's the most exciting thing about coming up this weekend?
3: Well, obviously the game. We have to hype up the football players, and obviously the dance because it's always so much fun with all our friends.
0: The homecoming court also includes Paige Newton, Grayson Walker, Annika Kerr, Ricardo Aranda, Naomi English, Keegan Heaton, Lindsay Striegel, and Ethan Peck. Junior attendants are Julia Bolin and Henry Wagler. Today's homecoming parade begins at 3:01 p.m. The route starts on Monroe Street in front of City Hall, travels west on Monroe, north on Jefferson Street, east on Madison Street, and finishes near North J Street. If that sounds familiar, it's the same as years past. Mount Pleasant 5th grade students will also walk together in the parade to show their Panther spirit and keep an eye out for some familiar KILJ vehicles along the route. KILJ will have two convertibles in this afternoon's parade carrying members of the homecoming royalty. The celebration leads into tonight's homecoming football game as Mount Pleasant students, families, alumni, and the community come together for Homecoming Friday. Congratulations to the 2026 Mount Pleasant Homecoming Court and go Panthers! And now for a look at our notices of death in the area. Carolyn K. Stearns, age 86 of Mount Pleasant, passed away Saturday, September 26th. A private family graveside service will be held with burial in the Pleasant Hill Cemetery. According to her wishes, cremation has been entrusted to the care of the Murphy Funeral Home of Mount Pleasant. Online condolences may be sent to the family at murphyfuneralandmonuments.com for Carolyn Stearns. Norbert Wilfred Box, age 84, passed away Thursday, September 24th. A visitation will be held

Colts or Hawkeyes attire. Online condolences may be left at ElliottFuneralChapel.com for Chubb Lamferman. Catherine Virginia Gross, age 80, of Mount Pleasant and formerly of Fairfield, passed away Tuesday, September 29th. Funeral services will be at 10:30 tomorrow morning at the First Assembly of God Church in Mount Pleasant. Burial will follow in the Forest Home Cemetery. Friends may call after 2 p.m. this afternoon at the Murphy Funeral Home in Mount Pleasant, with the family present from 5 to 7 this evening. Online condolences.

0: condolences may be sent to the family at murphyfuneralandmonuments.com for Catherine Gross. Elsie Mae Williams, age 101 of Lowell, passed away Friday, August 28th. A celebration of Elsie's life will be at 1 p.m. tomorrow afternoon at the Deerwood Golf Club. Elliot Chapel of New London is assisting the family, and online condolences may be left at elliottfuneralchapel.com for Elsie Williams. John Coral Graham, age 76 of West Point, passed away September 29th. The family will receive friends from 1 to 3 p.m. tomorrow at the Schmitz Funeral Home in West Point. Online condolences may be left at schmitzfuneralhomes.com in memory of John Graham. That's a look at our Southeast Iowa information. For full stories, head to KILJ.com. I'm Allison Jacobs. Have a great day.
1: I'm John from Fairfield, Iowa.
2: I'm Andy, and I live in Nichols, Iowa. This farm has been in my family for three generations. But tariffs and corporate hedge funds buying up our farmland are killing us. So it burns me up that Marionette Miller Meeks sided with greedy corporations every step of the way.
1: If you don't want to find the source of the problem, just follow the money.
2: Miller Meeks took their millions and jacked up prices.
1: I used to be for Marionette Miller Meeks, but not anymore. She took all that money from drug and insurance companies and then voted their way. Feels like I've been abandoned.
2: The only way to change that? Christina Bohannon. She understands our struggle and will always fight for us.
1: She doesn't care if it's a Republican, Democratic, or independent idea. If it's a good idea, she's going to do it, like cutting middle-class taxes.
3: I'm Christina Bohannon, running for Congress, and I approve this message because I'll never forget that I work for you. Paid for by Christina Bohannon for Congress.
4: It's October 2nd, I'm Slayton Swords, and it's time for the Sports Start with High School Volleyball. Winfrey Mountain Union defeated Louisa Muscatine in a marathon last night, taking the tiebreaker set 15-13. Aubrey Valencia dished out 40 assists, while Kinley Buffington produced 24 kills, 3 aces, and 2 blocks in the victory. Wapello swept Pekin last night by scores of 31-29, 25-21, and 25-22. Annika Greiner claimed a double-double with 14 assists and team-leading 11 kills. The Arrows will hit the road to play Highland on Tuesday, October 6th at 7 p.m. Number 5 Holy Trinity Catholic claimed their 15th consecutive win of the season after streaking past Burlington Notre Dame last night by scores of 25-17, 25-16, and 25-11. Adlin Cruzy, who was honored after the game for passing 1,000 career kills, totaled 17 in the contest. The Crusaders will celebrate senior night on Tuesday against West Burlington at 7 p.m. Fairfield fell to Williamsburg last night in straight sets. The first round of the Southeast Conference Tournament will begin on Monday, October 5th at 5 p.m. at Fairfield. West Burlington clipped Central Lee last night, beating the Hawks in straight set. In straight sets, 25-12, 25-18, and 25-7. Kaylee Webb was unstoppable, collecting 22 kills and 2 blocks for the Falcons, while Briley Cook notched 8 assists and 9 kills for Central Lee. Columbus took down Waco in 4 sets last night, behind 20 team aces. Tatum Woking led the team with 8 aces, while Kate Todemeyer collected 11 kills and 3 aces. The Warriors will face off against Pekin on Tuesday at 7 p.m. at home. Minneapolis swept New London

0: field, with the Trojans taking on Assumption. For high school football, Mount Pleasant will celebrate their homecoming tonight at 7:30 p.m. against Fort Madison. KILJ 105.5 FM, KILJ.com will be on the call at the pregame show at 7:15 p.m. Fairfield will square off against Washington at home tonight at 7:30 p.m. Minneapolis will take on West Liberty tonight at 7 p.m. West Burlington Notre Dame will be tested on the road against Wilton at 7 p.m. tonight. Centrally will fly in the Mid-Prairie tonight with kickoff at 7:15 p.m. Danville will tangle with ACGC at the Lacey Sports Complex in Oskaloosa tonight at 7 p.m. Senior Colin Vaughn is ready for the challenge that lies ahead.
1: I just don't know where I'd be without football. I mean, football plays a big part of my life. It's something like, it's more than just a sport to me.
0: Waco will compete against English Valleys on the road at 7 p.m. tonight. Winfrey Mountain Union will host HLVTC tonight at 7 p.m. for their homecoming. Columbus will welcome Wapello to town tonight for senior night at 7 p.m. And Van Buren County will celebrate their homecoming tonight at 7 p.m. against Highland. Over at Southeastern Community College, the men's and women's soccer teams will host Iowa Lakes Community College tomorrow, October 3rd, with the women playing first at 1 p.m. And the volleyball team will hit the road to play Central Community College of Columbus tonight at 4 p.m. For college football, number 14 Iowa will host number 5 Ohio State tomorrow, October 3rd at 2:30 p.m. KILJ 105.5 FM will be on the call. And Iowa State will take on West Virginia at home tomorrow at 11 a.m. KILJ 98.5 FM at AM 1130 will have the call. And it's now time for this day in sports history. In 1916, pitching his third start in 5 days, Philadelphia Phillies right-hander Grover Cleveland Alexander ties the MLB record with his 16th shutout of the year. In 1950, Bob Shaw of the Chicago Cardinals sets an NFL record with 5 touchdown receptions and a 55-13 win over the Baltimore Colts. In 1994, Miami head coach Don Shula faces off against Cincinnati head coach and his son David in the first ever NFL meeting between father and son. The Dolphins beat the Bengals 23-7. It's October 2nd. I'm Slayton Swords, and that was the sports.
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1: More U.S. forces are headed to the Middle East as President Trump issues a dire warning to Iran, accept a fair deal or cease to exist. James Gooderson reports the comments come after Trump rejected Iran's latest ceasefire proposal.
2: Both Iran and the U.S. sort of had a bit of reignition of talks when they were at the U.N. General Assembly. But really, it just feels like it's back and forth and back and forth again.
1: Trump told reporters yesterday that more oil is flowing out of the Strait of Hormuz since even before the start of the war, with the U.S. Navy in full control of the waterway. Meanwhile, reports say a Marine Expeditionary Unit and the USS Theodore Roosevelt are heading to the region, which would bring the total number of carriers in the area to 3. There are a lot of questions after the Tennessee death row inmate who survived an execution by lethal injection is now in critical condition. More from Mark Mayfield.
3: Krista Pike's attorney said she's receiving life-saving medical care after Wednesday's failed execution. She reportedly was still breathing and snoring after receiving 2 doses of pentobarbital. One of her lawyers said he saw at least 7 needles go into Pike's arm during the execution attempt. Her attorneys are now calling for Governor Bill Lee to commute her sentence. Lee has issued a stay on all executions in Tennessee for now.
1: New York's Governor Kathy Hochul is appointing Attorney General Letitia James as special prosecutor in the Cornell University frat house gang rape case. More from Scott Pringle.
4: James will be replacing the local district attorney after Hochul says serious questions have been raised about the decision by the DA not to prosecute an alleged sex assault. A former student filed a civil suit accusing frat members of raping her at a party in 2024. Cornell students are reacting.
5: I think I can speak for every single one of us when I can say we're absolutely ashamed of the events that happened on our campus.
1: I'm Michael Kastner. The often challenged ICE detention policy is on its way to the U.S. Supreme Court. Tammy Trujillo with details.
6: Justices have agreed to hear the case during their next term, which opens next week. At issue is the Trump administration's interpretation of the policy that gives ICE the right to detain immigrants with roots in the U.S. instead of just recent border crossers. More than 450 judges, including some Trump appointees, have rejected the policy in lower courts more than 20,000 times in the past 14 months. I'm Tammy Trujillo.
1: Dozens are injured in a 50-car pileup in South Carolina. The chain reaction collision happened Thursday morning on I-95 north of Charleston when vehicles drove into a thick fog bank over Lake Marion. Local officials say 15 tractor trailers and 50 cars crashed into each other, bringing traffic to a standstill in both directions and injuring multiple people, including one in serious condition. With a rape investigation making headlines at Cornell University, a new poll asks if sexual assault on campus is a serious problem. More from Rory O'Neill.
7: One half of Americans believe sexual assault on college campuses is a very serious problem. Another third in the YouGov poll call it somewhat serious. The poll numbers are roughly the same across age groups, but women, blacks, and Democrats were more likely to consider campus sex assault a very serious threat. The poll was taken after a rape investigation was reported at Cornell University. I'm Rory O'Neill.
1: Sean Diddy Combs is reportedly in solitary confinement following a report about his prison life. NBC News said the rap mogul was living large while serving time at the Fort Dix Federal Prison in New Jersey. Sources say Diddy was allegedly paying inmates to do his chores and that Combs was able to smuggle in banned items like cell phones and liquor. I'm Michael Castle.
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0: Good morning, ladies and gentlemen. Thanks for tuning in here to KILJ. October is Breast Cancer Awareness Month, and today we are focusing specifically on mammography services at the Henry County Health Center. So to talk with us about this service is Bailey Hart from the Henry County Health Center Diagnostic Imaging Department. Good morning, Bailey.
9: Good morning.
0: Well, first, just tell us what your role with the mammography program is at the HCHC.
9: I am actually the lead mammotech as well as the quality control coordinator. So I take care of all of the mandatory quality control documents and tasks necessary to maintain our state licenses and credentials.
0: Talk about the important role of the Diagnostic Imaging Department in providing mammography services for area women.
9: It is very important. Every facility must undergo the same quality measures and inspection to provide mammography services. But what sets HCHC apart is the personal care you receive. Being a small town rural hospital, we really get to know and form relationships with our patients year after year, which I think helps the overall anxiety surrounding the exam. It truly starts there with the patient and technologist interaction, treating our patients with the care and compassion we would with our own family members. The communication and work between the technologist and the radiologist to the family doctor and even further to the surgeons is incomparable. We all communicate with one another easily, quickly, and efficiently for the patient's care being our top priority. It's also comforting to know that patients can receive all initial care and follow-up right here at our sister facilities without too much travel.
0: What is the diagnostic, the imaging technology that HCHC offers for breast health?
9: HCHC actually offers the same imaging capabilities as some of the much larger facilities around our area, but with the comfort and trust of small town hospitality. Here at Henry County Health Center, we have one of the largest, most beautiful mammography suites that vendors and patients have seen. The suite is intimate and delicately placed in the women's center, which gives our patients a peaceful, spa-like feel while waiting for their exams. From the women's center, there's also access to the bone density and ultrasound suites, making it very easy for our patients to move to other exams while staying private.
0: Talk to us about the 3D mammography technology that HCHC offers.
9: Yes, we are now 2 years into our Fuji Aspire Crystal 3D machine. And as technologists and our patients as well, we are still loving this machine. The design and technology of this machine is focused primarily on patient care and comfort. The new paddles offer a more uniform compression and therefore a more comfortable feel for our patients. And they even tell us that themselves. Having this sleek design 3D machine with such detailed technology is an incredible asset to have in our rural hospital, as well as our sister facilities at Southeast Iowa Regional Medical Center, West Burlington, and Fort Madison campuses. 3D is now widespread and is still the number one tool for the detection of breast cancer.
0: What are the recommendations for mammogram screenings?
9: So every woman should start having mammograms every year, starting at the age of 40 years old. There are some cases where women may start earlier due to family history or other instances, but no matter what, we recommend starting at age 40. Gals age 35 to 40, double check with your insurance company. There's actually quite a few that pay for screening mammograms, and it's so very important to get them when you can. I also have a few statistics here that I would just like to share. So one in eight women, approximately 13% of the female population in the U.S. will develop breast cancer in their lifetime. Breast cancer is also the most common cancer in American women, except for skin cancers, but there are over 4 million survivors in the United States alone. The five-year relative survival rate for localized breast cancer is 99%, highlighting the importance of early detection with mammograms. Approximately 66% of breast cancer cases are diagnosed at a localized stage before cancer has spread outside the breast, when it's easiest to treat. A mammogram can detect breast changes up to 3 years before you or your doctor can feel a lump. And about 3/4 of women diagnosed with breast cancer have no family history of the disease, making regular screening mammograms essential for everyone.
0: Yeah, great information to share during Breast Cancer Awareness Month here in October. And I know that the Henry County Health Center has an event coming up in observance of Breast Cancer Awareness Month. Can you give us some information on the mammography day on at HCHC? It's going to be on October 16th.
9: Yes, it is one of our favorite days of the year. So every year we have a walk-in mammography day where there is no appointment necessary. On Friday, October 16th, you can come on down to the hospital at any time between 9 a.m. and 3 p.m. Just stop

0: at 319-385-6540. Or you can give our department a call at the number listed, and we can get you to where you need to go.
1: Fantastic. Well, Bailey Hart with Diagnostic Imaging and the Mammography Services here at the Henry County Health Center. Thank you so much for coming on this morning to talk with us about Breast Cancer Awareness Month and your upcoming event on the 16th. Anything else on your mind?
0: No, thank you so much for having me. I love doing these calls and letting everybody know what we do here down at the Mammo Unit in the Henry County Health Center. And I look forward to seeing all patients for their screening mammograms, especially here in Breast Cancer Awareness Month of October.

0: everyone. We have a very special, important guest in the studio today, but he's no stranger. So go ahead and introduce yourself.
1: Well, I am Rich McNamee. I'm your Henry County Sheriff, and I'm glad to be here again this morning.
0: Thank you so much for taking time out of your busy day to come share a monthly update with us.
1: Oh, it's awesome to be here.
0: So tell me, what is the month of October? What do you want to start with this month?
1: Well, let's get the business out of the way, and then we can talk just normal stuff, huh?
0: That sounds good to me.
1: All right. So the last month, we remained at about 70 prisoners per day on average. We made a milestone on our revenue. We broke $5 million. So we're at $5,047,481 in revenue, holding those out-of-county inmates and paying for our jail. So that's a big deal, and I can't thank my jail staff enough for the work they do each and every day.
0: Yeah, that takes a lot of work when you have almost, 70-some inmates consistently.
1: Yeah. So when you drive by our building, it just looks like a cement building, but believe it or not, there's close to 100 people in it every day. It's kind of surprising.
0: That is surprising.
1: Yeah.
0: All right.
1: Yeah.
0: All right.
1: So business continues to be down for emergency services in the county. We had,
0: good,
1: as of the September 29th, because I did the data the night before the end of the month, we had 15,844 calls for service countywide. That's for all fire, ambulance, law enforcement, whatever emergency services are requested. Compare that to last year, we're at 15,835, so we're a little bit up from last year. However, 2 years ago, we were at 17,317. And 10 years ago, we were at 17,268. So we're a couple thousand calls down from a decade ago. That's a great thing.
0: And what do you think, as the sheriff, kind of helps contribute to that?
1: Well, I think losing the college from our county made a difference. I think some of the preventative stuff that law enforcement and EMS and such do, I think is finally paying off. I think there's some differences because of all that. I think just the fact that our law enforcement are out on patrols like never before, I think that cuts down on some of the havoc that's being wreaked in our county. So,
0: well, I was going to point that out, because a while ago you said that that's one of your main things, is you want your deputies out about being seen interacting with the public, and that's huge.
1: It is huge. You know, there's no reason for us to sit in the office and wait for a call to come. Let's try and prevent it. So when I took over as sheriff 14 years ago almost, the theory was changed from wait till a call comes in to go out and try and prevent it. Be seen, deter those people, make them go to a different county to do something. We don't want criminal activity here. And I think it really has paid off.
0: And even something as simple as seeing one of your deputies in the gas station and you can say hi to them,
1: yes,
0: and just talk to them, that goes a long ways too.
1: Yeah, community policing is how it's labeled in the law enforcement world. But essentially being out there and being part of our public, being part of our community, saying hi at that gas station, to me, has always been a big thing. And I think our deputies really enjoy it now. They're out and about and they don't have to sit and wait.
0: And also, you do a great job of making sure that your deputies are volunteering and being a part of our big events like Old Threshers,
1: yep,
0: and out during our trick-or-treating. I know that's coming up too.
1: Right, trick-or-treating, and we'll talk about that a little bit later. But anytime we can get out in the public, I think it's a great thing. You know, sometimes it takes a little bit of effort and it takes a little cost. But being out there, I think, has a huge impact. You know, I can relate back to when I became sheriff. Little kids would see you and they'd be kind of scared and shy around you. We've tried our darndest to kill that persona, to say, hey, we're your friends. If you ever need us, come and ask. If you ever see us out in the public, come and hug us. You know, we want to be part of the public, especially with little kids.
0: Well, absolutely. And I hope that everyone's realizing you guys are superheroes without capes.
1: Well, we try to be.
0: I mean, if we're in trouble, who do we call? We call our local police officers.
1: Yeah.
0: So.
1: Yeah. And we're happy to be out there. I'd say, speaking for all law enforcement, we like for little kids to like us and want to see us and talk to us, high five us, et cetera. Our SROs, you know, we have three SROs. We have one. Winfield has one and Mount Pleasant has one. I think our SROs are really reaping the benefit of that persona, that the kids just have an awesome time around them, and they drive that point home. So it's great.
0: And you have an event coming up where maybe you have an opportunity to talk to those deputies up close and personal, right?
1: On October 7th, from 6:30 to 8:30, we have coffee with a cop at the sheriff's office. We'll have coffee, and yes, we'll have some donuts there for you to enjoy. What would a sheriff's office be without donuts, I guess?
0: But, I was going to say, I'm surprised there's any left.
1: Yeah, we're going to bring some in fresh that morning to make sure we have some. But it's just a chance for us to say, hey, come in and ask us questions. Give us a high five. Tell us what you don't like, if that's the case. Just a chance for us to be with the public and visit with people.
0: Awesome. Awesome. Yeah. So what else do you have coming up?
1: October 9th is repeat day. In the law enforcement world, a lot of people have heard of the 10 codes.
0: Uh-huh.
1: 10-9 for October 9th is repeat it. So if the dispatcher says something, I can't hear it, I say 10-9 and she repeats what she's saying. So we'll give you a free pass on that day. If you say, hey, say that again, I didn't hear what you said, we won't give you any grief for it. But it could prove to be a really fun day. And I mean, it could prove to be a really fun day.
0: They might say, do you feel like you're repeating yourself?
1: Yeah, at the end of the day, maybe we'll say, that was monotonous. We said everything twice all day long. But it should be fun.
0: You're just doubling down on what you say.
1: That's right. That's right. Driving the point home, I guess.
0: Yeah.
1: I did want to bring up, Allison, that the deer are moving. You know, crops are starting to come out if the rain stops. And it's coming up on the rut or the breeding season for white-tailed deer. They're really moving. We've been taking some car deer crashes where people hit a deer in the roadway. Just want to remind our public that that's happening. Keep your eyes open. Maybe slow down a few miles per hour just so that you have that extra reaction time. The deer are moving fast, and they come into the road so fast. Just want to make our public aware of that and maybe avoid one or two crashes.
0: Absolutely. And those little deer that were little in spring are now big deer, yeah, and they have not gone through this yet.
1: And they're not quite as savvy as their mom and dad.
0: No, they're not.
1: Crossing the roads. But maybe it's a chance we can avoid a crash or two.
0: Mm-hmm.
1: Yeah.
0: Absolutely.
1: In the month of October, we have a few anniversaries at the Sheriff's Office. They're all three people that we're proud of. Amber Fiedler is a jailer and a reserve deputy. She's been with us for 5 years. She'll awesome. Celebrate that this month. Lacey Vandergrift, the office manager, she's been with us 4 years. With 19 years prior to that in Van Buren County doing a similar job. I want to thank her for her service. And Innocencia Diaz, this lady is amazing. She's a jailer for us part-time. She's been with us 3 years, simultaneously with 13 years at Washington County Jail. She works at two jails.
0: Holy
1: so
0: smokes.
1: So she works one and a half jobs, one for Washington and a half for us. My goodness, she's amazing. She's full speed every moment she's on duty. And I want to thank her for her service also.
0: Well, and it takes a great team to make everything work.
1: It does.
0: And you have a great team.
1: I do have a great team. I'm really fortunate. So October 28th is First Responder Day. So it's a time that we can give special thanks to all of our Henry County Fire Departments and their first responder units, and to the ambulance and their first responder EMTs for the fine work that all of them do. Anytime that you need help, medically or mentally, all those folks respond, or even if it's something other, they respond. They take good care of you. I know the fire departments do it for nothing almost. The ambulance crew, obviously, they're paid employees, but they do amazing work. At certain points in my career, our ambulance crew's been nationally recognized for their services, and they deserve every note that they get because they're amazing people.
0: Oh, absolutely. They're literally holding our lives in their hands.
1: They literally are. Yep.
0: Yeah.
1: Yep. So that's a great thing. So you mentioned earlier trick-or-treating, or as we call it, stickers and snickers. we're going to be around the county greeting our kids, giving them stickers and snickers during trick-or-treat events. We don't have the full schedule yet. That will be coming out, so stay tuned to our Facebook page or our app for a full list of the trick-or-treat events. And I'm sure KLJ is going to be talking about those in the next few weeks of where they are and when they are.
0: Absolutely.
1: We look forward to seeing all our little kiddos around the county.
0: So last year in New London, one of your deputies gave a sticker to my son, and he wore it. So proud. That was his badge of honor that day.
1: That's awesome. That's great to hear. I wish every kid in the county felt that way.
0: Yes. Yes. Yeah. I bet a lot of them do.
1: Yeah, a lot do. Yep. We have fun doing it and we enjoy doing it. Our reserve deputies usually come up with the Snicker bars, the little Snicker bars, and we just love getting out there and seeing those kids.
0: Absolutely. Well, tell me, what are the birthdays?
1: So birthdays at the Sheriff's Office this month, tomorrow, the 3rd, Matt Borders, who's a reserve deputy, and Logan Bass, who's a full-time deputy, they have a birthday tomorrow, the 3rd. Deputy Sheriff Adam Humble has a birthday on the 16th, so we wish him a happy birthday. Laura Ruby, the lead dispatcher, dispatch supervisor, her birthday is the 24th. And Chief Deputy Jesse Bell's birthday is on the 29th. So we want to wish all those folks a happy birthday in the month of October.
0: Happy, happy birthday. Yeah. Thank you guys for all that you do.
1: Should be awesome party. So I go back to October 7th next Wednesday. hope to see a lot of people out at the Sheriff's Office for coffee and donut and Q&A.
0: Awesome. Well, thank you, Sheriff, again for taking time to come and give us a monthly update. We will see you next month.
1: Thanks for always having me.
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4: Convicted child molester released from prison and just disappears. Sounds terrifying? Not to Nate Wellems. Wellems is the radical left's pick for attorney general. He never once prosecuted a criminal, and you can't trust him to keep Iowa safe. In the Iowa House, Wellems voted against mandatory monitoring for convicted sex offenders after release from prison. That's right. Wellems opposed requiring child molesters to wear electronic monitoring devices after they leave prison. Think about that. A convicted predator could move into your neighborhood, near schools, near your kids. And if Nate Wellems had his way, no one would know. No wonder Iowa law enforcement overwhelmingly opposes Wellems. Nate Wellems. Too liberal to keep Iowa safe. Paid for by Bird for Iowa.
5: Good morning, everyone. Thanks for joining us here on KILJ. Listen up. A show is coming up by the Mount Pleasant Community Theater. So you're going to want to take a listen. I have Christian Morey with me in the studio. Good morning.
6: Morning.
5: Okay, so tell us what's coming up for Mount Pleasant Community Theater.
6: So we have a audio-visual play, so kind of a living history radio show called the Edgar Allan Poe Afterlife Radio Show. So more or less, Edgar Allan Poe comes from the afterlife to share some of his best stories to the living with a twist. He must adapt to the modern age of radio.
5: All right. So this is going to be a fun one.
6: Yes. Yes.
5: Little very spooky. Fun. Little spooky. Got some Edgar Allan Poe stuff in there.
6: Yep.
5: Mm-hmm. It sounds like it'll be kind of funny too.
6: Yes. Yeah. So kind of how the show's set up. It's from the 1930s. So it has, you know, some serious parts, but then also has the old goofy commercials and all. So got a little bit of humor in there too. So.
5: And you're the director?
6: Yep. I am the director.
5: Okay. And how many people will be participating? What's the cast like?
6: So we have... altogether, we have about 9 people helping out.
5: Okay.
6: So, like I just said, I'm the director. But then we have Lou Bolster and Leah McCormick being our leads. So with Lou being Edgar Allan Poe.
5: Okay, awesome. And he's from Fairfield, right?
6: Yes, he's one of the Fairfield awesome. community theater folk, I believe.
5: Yeah,
6: so.
5: Yeah, awesome. He'll be great at that.
6: Yes, yes. Yeah, he's been practicing and everything. And, I mean, just how he brings the character alive is just like, it's picture perfect, so...
5: All right. And Leah will be great. She's a mainstay on the stage for community theater.
6: She is. She is going to be playing the cat for the show. So it's good. I won't spoil too much, but I mean, it's just wonderful. So, and then we have joining us Brett Ritchie, Michaela Bryant, Tim Magner, Doug Snavely has helped out every now and then, who was in our director for the previous show. And then now joining is John McCormick. So he's related to Leah. So we got kind of some family members in there. So.
5: Well, that's kind of what's cool about community theater. You know, it is really for everyone, from somebody who's never been on stage to somebody who has been on a stage a lot.
6: Yep.
5: Mm-hmm. And then bring family together. It's just, it's a fun way to get to know people, make memories, make friends, all of that.
6: Yes. Yes, definitely.
5: So when is this show happening?
6: So the show is happening October 16th and 17th at 7 p.m. and then October 18th at 2 p.m. and then all performances are at the Hedelator Performing Arts Center here in Mount Pleasant.
5: And that's the Public Library City Hall building.
6: Yep, yep, that's that complex.
5: Yep, so awesome. Okay, general admission tickets or seated?
6: So we do have general admission, so you can, well, actually, we have something kind of new, like we did with the last play, so you can buy tickets online, at the door, or at Brown's Shoe Store here in Mount Pleasant, $15 for adults, and then $10 for students, and then 5 and under are free.
5: Fantastic. So you can go to Brown's, which is our local Ticketmaster, or if you like the convenience of online, it's great now that you guys are offering that.
6: Yep. Yep. Yeah, we just started that with our last show and had a few hiccups and everything, but I think it's going to work out just fine. So kind of getting multiple areas now.
5: Well, yeah, you got to move into the modern era, just yes. Like Edgar Allan Poe, and yep. Sometimes it's growing pains.
6: Yes. Yes, definitely.
5: Okay. So show is happening the 16th, 17th and 18th?
6: Yep, correct.
5: And we want to invite folks to get their tickets now because it's going to be a fun show. Why did you pick this show, Christian?
6: So we kind of wanted to do something seasonal and everything. So we kind of gone back and forth from, you know, maybe something Thanksgiving, Christmas. But then we thought, you know, we're pretty close to Halloween and everything. So we thought, hey, let's do this. And then we found this one. So since it's a radio show, it doesn't require as much blocking and onstage movement and everything. So it's a little bit easier. So the board kind of thought, hey, let's do this. So
5: sound effects, can you give us any sneak peeks of what the sound effects are? They going to be people making the effects? Is it like Foley where they have things they're doing, or will it be like digital, just online sound effects?
6: A little bit of all. Okay. So mainly we have the Foley table and everything. So with the traditional sound effects, so we have the door, the pair of dress shoes.
5: Yeah, click, click, click, yeah.
6: I'm in the background throwing boards all over the place. And thankfully we're going to have some of the sounds are going to be digitized by Mike Heaton. So I don't have to keep coming up with sound effects. And looking like a total dork.
5: Well, that's kind of the fun of it, and will be interesting for folks to kind of get to experience that because it is a little bit of a twist. It's not a traditional stage play.
6: Yes, correct.
5: Awesome. Is there something that I'm missing that you wanted to make sure folks knew about this show?
6: I can't think of anything right now, so...
5: All right. So how can people keep up with community theater in general? What should they do?
6: So we do have a website that you can look up, but then mainly our announcements are through Facebook and Instagram now. So we have kind of one thing we've started doing with the more recent plays, and including this one, is we'll kind of highlight players. So we'll every, you know, week or so or every couple days leading up to the show, we'll highlight, you know, who the lead actors are, who some of the readers are, and then, you know, who has helped out with, you know, costume, set, design, stuff like that. So that'll kind of, you know, help remind people that our show's coming up, but kind of show you who is going to be participating in this play.
5: Because everything community theater is all voluntary, right?
6: Yes,
5: I mean,
6: all
5: it's
6: voluntary.
5: It's just people who want to get together and do this.
6: Yep. Mm-hmm.
5: So as far as, I mean, I'm sure this show, you've kind of got it handled, but you know, there might be folks listening who want to get involved with community theater. Should they just message the Facebook page, or how should they do that?
6: Yes, that would be the best, is to send us a message through Facebook. But if you do have our email, fortunately, I don't have that on me right now.
5: I think it's
6: now,
5: on your Facebook page.
6: Yep, it is
5: too.
6: On the Facebook page, so they can contact us that way. But yeah, we're always looking for volunteers. We need people to help out, you know, beyond the stage. But also, there's a lot more that goes on behind the scenes. So we always need people who can help build set. So costumes. I mean, the works throughout the whole thing. And I mean, and even with the organization itself, we always need help with, you know, the subcommittees, finding new performances, or the kind of the thing we're looking for now is we want to try to eventually look at doing a musical at some point, but we need to find a musical director, so...
5: If you're listening and you have those skills, and like you said, it's such a wide variety of skills that are needed to put on a show, so if you have some time and you want to get involved, definitely consider it. Like I said, it's fun because you've got people who've never done it and then people who've done it a lot, and it's just always a great time.
6: Yes, always fun, so...
5: All right, so what's the name of this show again?
6: So it's the Edgar Allan Poe Afterlife Radio Show.
5: Okay, don't miss that. It's the October 16th, 17th, and 18th. You can get your tickets at Brown Shoe Fit. You can buy them online. You can get them at the door. But the point is, don't miss the show. Christian Mori with Mount Pleasant Community Theater, thanks for coming on today.
6: Thank you. Oh, one more thing. Uh-huh. I almost forgot.
5: Sure.
6: So in June, hopefully this June of 2027, we're going to be putting on another children's theater workshop. So, but we'll have more info here soon.
5: Yeah, and that's something they've done for a couple of years, and it's always growing, growing, growing. So put that on your list, parents, to check out for that, you know, in springtime, because you'll have a sign up going on and people can register and all of that. That's a great thing. I'm so glad that you guys are doing that.
6: Yes, it's fun, so.
5: All right, don't miss the shows, the 16th, 17th, and 18th of October. Thanks, Christian.
6: Hey, thanks, Katie.
7: The Coyote NS tractor has everything you need to get the job done right without all the extras.
8: So maybe I can use my real voice now?
9: No.
7: Never mind. The Coyote NS tractor is a no-nonsense workhorse that doesn't rely on flashy displays to prove its worth.
9: You, still gotta do the thing.
8: Oh, yeah.
7: Coyote, we dig dirt.
10: There's a lot of red on the screen here to start the day in the corn and the soybeans. This is Market Matters on the Iowa Agribusiness Radio Network. I'm Dustin Huffman. Front month corn futures about 2 cents lower. Soybeans are 5 to 6 cents lower here. We are seeing some moderate gains in the wheat market here. We'll talk about those numbers in just a little bit. Soybeans yesterday bounced off intraday lows with contracts closing 7 to 9 cents lower than nearbys, down 1.75 to 6.5 in deferred contracts. Export sales data from USDA was released yesterday morning with a total of 1.034 million metric tons of soybeans sold at the week of September 24th. That was up from the week prior by 77.4%, nearly 27 times larger than the same week last year. China was the top buyer of 589,400 metric tons. 111,500 were sold to Egypt. Corn bulls were also pushed back to close with gains and held right around that $5 mark, despite hitting a low of $4.95 in the corn here in the December contract. Bulls did battle back with 1.5 cent higher gains. Export sales data from yesterday showed just 535,989 metric tons of corn sales. That was the lowest of the 4 weeks in the new marketing year and less than half of what it was a year ago. We'll look at the numbers next.
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wedding anniversary. So happy, happy anniversary. Doug and Sarah Slobodnik also celebrated 21 years yesterday. Their marriage is old enough to buy alcoholic beverages if they would like to. But Doug and Sarah Slobodnik, happy anniversary yesterday. Happy anniversary today to Joe and Nicole Seifert. Happy anniversary tomorrow to Gage and Malia Goody. They are celebrating 1 year together. Just welcomed their first baby not that long ago. And then happy anniversary tomorrow as well to Dwayne and Laura Burden. 44 wonderful years. Happy anniversary. And happy anniversary on Sunday to Daryl and Martha Ridenour. Now let's see. We've got 7 anniversaries. I about said birthdays. 7 anniversaries. Let me grab the box. Number 11 does not work. Number 10, let's try again. Number 5, there we go. So if I scroll back up, we had 1, 2, 3, 4, 5. Happy, happy anniversary tomorrow to Gage and Malia Goody, celebrating 1 year together. Go get by the scoop ice cream, but before you go there, you have to come here to the radio station, 2411 Radio Drive, pick up your certificate for By the Scoop ice cream. And if you haven't been to By the Scoop, they are open Tuesday through Saturday, 2 to 8. That's 2 p.m. to 8 p.m. Make sure you stop by. 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

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Also happening now, and I should say in 7 minutes, but today, is the Ladies for Charity rummage sale at St. Alphonsus Catholic Church here in Mount Pleasant. That is going

9 to 5 today and 9 to noon tomorrow. Moving over to our weather, let's see, it's 52 degrees outside right now. Today's a high of 65, a low of 44. Something I am so happy to see is the sunshine icon on our weather Friday through Monday. We don't even have any clouds in the forecast until next Tuesday. Friday, high of 65, low of 44. Saturday, also sunny with a high of 69, a low of 47. Maybe we can dry out a little bit, get some of these muddy lawns out of the way. I know mine still needs cut. Sunday, high of 71, low of 43. It's a sunny day on the forecast for our Sunday. Monday, high of 67, low of 44. The temperatures are going to stay around the same on Tuesday, high of 70, low of 52. And then Wednesday will be a little bit warmer, high of 75, low of 53. But right now it's only 52 degrees outside. If you're getting ready to go outside, you might want to grab a jacket or some long sleeves of some kind. High of 65 today, low of 44. We do have a river flood warning in effect. This is in effect for the Skunk River at Augusta. I did read that the National Weather Service is saying they are going to crest at like 19.9 on Sunday, I believe is what it said. So if you are down there in Augusta, just know that there will be some flooding from the Skunk River. It says at 18 feet, widespread agricultural flooding occurs. So just keep that in mind again if you're down by Augusta. But that will be in effect, it looks like, through late Sunday night, Friday evening to late Sunday night. Moving over to the Mount Pleasant Coffee Depot, let's see what is for lunch today. Well, it's Friday, so if you want a delicious grilled sandwich and two sides, you know where to go. It's the Mount Pleasant Coffee Depot. Now, we have had a jam-packed morning for you on this Friday. Good news is, we're going to continue

0: Field, Iowa.
1: I'm Andy, and I live in Nichols, Iowa. This farm has been in my family for three generations. But tariffs and corporate hedge funds buying up our farmland are killing us. So it burns me up that Marionette Miller Meeks sided with greedy corporations every step of the way.
0: If you want to find the source of the problem, just follow the money.
1: Miller Meeks took their millions and jacked up prices.
0: I used to be for Marionette Miller Meeks, but not anymore. She took all that money from drug and insurance companies and then voted their way. Feels like I've been abandoned.
1: The only way to change that? Christina Bohannon. She understands our struggle and will always fight for us.
0: She doesn't care if it's a Republican, Democratic, or independent idea. If it's a good idea, she's going to do it, like cutting middle-class taxes.
2: I'm Christina Bohannon, running for Congress, and I approve this message because I'll never forget that I work for you. Paid for by Christina Bohannon for Congress.

0: Well, good morning. It is 9 o'clock on a Friday, making it time for the Generation Gap.
1: Good morning, Katie.
2: Deja vu. I've been here before.
1: Well, you'll be here again, we hope.
2: Well, me too, God willing.
1: What is that funny light outside?
2: I think it's called sunshine.
1: Holy cow, we have actual, the sun hasn't forgotten us. Oh dear, crazy Friday.
2: Well, it's a good Friday. It's October and it's homecoming.
1: And, you know, we got to hope that our football team keeps on playing the way they have.
2: They will.
1: Because Fort Madison is not a...
2: You don't be jinxing us.
1: I know. I'm not jinxing anybody. No.
2: No,
1: I was
2: going to
1: talk
2: exciting.
1: About the WNBA and how crazy it is, but...
2: Yeah, well...
1: You know what's going to happen if some of their stars leave, and I wouldn't mind, there's no sense of it being a fist fight every week or every game.
2: Right, yeah, I don't...
1: Ridiculous.
2: Basketball in general is more physical than I think if you don't play than you realize. Because that was the thing, I struggled with that because... It made me a little mad when people would.
1: You didn't like to get hit.
2: No, well, it puts me in a bad mental. I don't think it's good for my mental health because I get I get kind of angry and then maybe lose my cool a little bit.
1: Your anger management was a problem.
2: Yeah, maybe.
1: Oh,
2: but also just and it's a lot of running. My goodness, why? Up and down and up and down and up and down.
1: You can't walk back and forth for crying out loud.
2: That's why I wasn't good.
1: Oh. Well, you were...
2: I tried my hardest.
1: I watched...
2: And that's what's important.
1: You were better at volleyball.
2: Yeah. Volleyball was more fun for me.
1: Yeah.
2: Well, there's not as much running, so it's a lot better, I enjoyed sports because of the... camaraderie and the team building and, being a part of something, but my teams were not competitive, really good teams. But it wasn't just me that made the team, right? It was all of us. None of us were super great.
1: That's the word, team.
2: Yeah.
1: And, we need to use that word in life a little more.
2: Yeah.
1: Be on the team instead of being...
2: Working together versus against.
1: Yeah, being positive instead of negative. That's the other thing that, political advertising. Is there any positive spots on?
2: I would say that our local candidates have remained to just be positive.
1: Okay,
2: so
1: well,
2: far.
1: That's good.
2: Yeah.
1: But we don't have them all on.
2: No,
1: and that's
2: lots
1: their
2: of
1: choice.
2: Them aren't. Yep.
1: If they don't want to... You let the public know about them, why then they're crazy, really.
2: Yeah.
1: So if you haven't heard it on KILJ, then think twice.
2: I think that's a fair point.
1: Oh, I think it is too.
2: But yeah, it is kind of that time of year. Here we are. Crazy.
1: Here
2: deal.
1: We are. What do we say?
2: Well, the fields are wet. I know everyone's been talking about it, but man, the water is everywhere.
1: Yes, going down to Houghton yesterday and back, the ditches were running, alongside the highway.
2: Yeah.
1: So that really is something.
2: I mean,
1: haven't seen that for years, it seems.
2: Yeah,
1: like.
2: County Engineer Jay Kochkis here for Henry County, he was saying in the meeting, the supervisors meeting yesterday, they have a couple of low-lying roads that they keep an eye on when the rivers get this high and everything. But
1: how'd that meeting go yesterday?
2: It was a doozy, if I'm being honest. It was an interesting meeting.
1: Well, the good thing about KILJ, we are always honest and informative. And the information, and I know that sometimes it may upset people.
2: Yeah.
1: But, get over it, because if you're a part of it, then you have to accept responsibility.
2: Yeah.
1: I mean, information, that's our job, is to make sure that the whole public knows, not just a few that may be your friends, because your friends are never going to tell you the truth about your actions sometimes. Mm. And that's even true with us.
2: Oh, 100%.
1: So.
2: 100%.
1: But
2: Although I do feel like we have really good listeners that keep us in check, and if we make a mistake, they're happy to call us and set the record, which I appreciate.
1: Mm-hmm.
2: So,
1: well, we want to make sure.
2: We want to be right. Yes, accurate.
1: Right. Accurate. And not just trying to get a headline.
2: Right. Yeah, I mean, I would, you know, you talk about a team, I would love to just talk about the good stuff and as much as possible.
1: Mm-hmm.
2: And, you know, work together as much as possible. I think that's would be good.
1: I guess I'd love to get all of the people in the courthouse in one room,
2: mm-hmm.
1: and I like to talk to them. And we could do it live on the radio.
2: We could.
1: Have them all. I'm not just saying, you know, this or that.
2: All
1: or
2: the
1: those
2: departments.
1: Who think they're the top hotch.
2: Well, we do, you know, we do offer, mm-hmm. you know, public health comes on and gives updates to the public, and the sheriff comes on.
1: It was very
2: and,
1: interesting this morning.
2: You know, yeah.
1: You know, to think that it's good and bad at the same time. I mean, you kind of are happy that you have 70 people in jail, but really you shouldn't be. You know what I'm saying? We shouldn't need a jail.
2: Sure. I think he gives those numbers just because of the bond.
1: Well,
2: and
1: yes.
2: And just to let folks know, like, hey,
1: no.
2: You know, we're that, paying it off and it's going
1: absolutely.
2: Well and we're servicing other counties, not yep. just ours.
1: Everybody yeah. that complained about the bond, they should understand that it's paying itself.
2: Off. And I think that's something too, right? Like, you know, I don't know. There's a little bit of trust there where you have to trust that, you know, if they're bringing this to the public, hopefully mm-hmm. it's in good faith with a lot of background mm-hmm. and research and plans laid.
1: And we're talking about tax dollars.
2: Right.
1: And I don't know, most all of our listeners, all of them have to pay their taxes by yesterday.
2: Property tax.
1: Yeah, and that's a big thing. And then, of course, there's a lot of people, farmers, that have to make tax estimates on their income.
2: Sure.
1: And so September is a huge tax month.
2: Mm-hmm.
1: A huge month.
2: Mm-hmm.
1: And so when we're talking about our money, and I'm talking about the schools, too.
2: Sure.
1: Yeah, just because schools, they
2: the
1: have
2: hospital, the...
1: just because they have a discretionary balance of I don't know how many million, it is no sign they can spend a half million frivolously.
2: Oh, 100%. I mean, I think they know that.
1: Well, I hope so.
2: I do too.
1: But because the public will always have the final say, not you and I. The leadership, but the public. When you're spending tax dollars, you know, if they vote everybody out and they vote in new people and then the leadership gets changed, so be it.
2: Yeah, I mean, I don't know. I mean, the October board meeting for Mount Pleasant Community Schools, which is not next Monday, it would be the 12th, I believe, mm-hmm. Will be an interesting meeting. There will be a lot discussed. You know, I think what you're talking about, that'll be discussed.
1: Mm-hmm.
2: I think also Salem's community wanting to come together to...
1: And you were down at that meeting.
2: I did go down to that meeting.
1: Only media there.
2: That I recognized noticed. I mean, it was a packed room. It was standing room only, so it was busy.
1: And here's the other thing, folks. media coverage changes daily because they have new people.
2: Oh, yeah.
1: I mean, it's just... And people that aren't interested in anything except just getting their name in front of the public as a person who, you know what I'm saying, trying to make a name for themselves
2: sure.
1: as a reporter. Now, I've never thought that way.
2: And that's not really how we do it here.
1: No, not even close.
2: You know, that's just the kind of how we view things. But yeah, no, I was down at Salem and
1: right.
2: I was glad to be there.
1: Hmm.
2: I thought it was a really... great meeting. It was about an hour long, and there's still a lot of, you know, it's very preliminary mm-hmm. because some things have to, you know, be decided. You know, what the big thing being, will the community school district work with Salem community to get the building and land transferred, you know, to the appropriate people mm-hmm. so that they can maybe just keep operating in that elementary school?
1: Why wouldn't they?
2: I don't know. I think that they will.
1: Mm-hmm.
2: I think if Salem wants to try it, we should support that.
1: Mm-hmm.
2: I see some hurdles with it. You know, they're going to get less per pupil than
1: and unfortunately,
2: the regular school gets. And if we're already saying that the, you know, the public school is getting underfunded or not being able to make it financially work, will Salem be able to,
1: so
2: I don't know.
1: You can't spend money frivolously. And that's what that vote next week is about. And that's just plain crazy.
2: Yeah.
1: And I understand we have new leadership, but they better listen before they make decisions.
2: Yeah. Yeah, I think that's, I mean, true for anything.
1: And that's not being cold or hard or anything else. It's strictly being honest about things.
2: Sure.
1: I mean, yeah. I shake my head and every night I think, oh dear, am I too old to even be talking on the radio? But then I wake up and I think, you know what, listen. I've been here. I've lived this. I have the experience. I think I know what's going on. And I'm going to say some things. And if people listen, fine. If they don't, it's fine, too. I'll, you know, hey, listen.
2: Well, I think the thing to remember is that it should be a collective decision, you know, some of these things. And
1: young and old, too.
2: Everybody. Yeah. I mean, anybody who is wanting a voice, you know, should be able to say what they believe on X, Y, or Z. And sometimes, look, if you want something, you have to, you know, just like the Salem community is doing with this charter school idea, you have to make it happen yourself.
1: And
2: as a group, together, as a community.
1: That's right.
2: All on the same page saying, this is the direction we're going. We are all going together. And you might have a few people who disagree, but if they feel like they've been heard, and that things have been looked at enough, you know, that you move forward and they eventually come along and things move forward and everything's fine.
1: And I also know how lucky I am to have the opportunity to own a radio station and to be able to talk.
2: Oh, yeah.
1: And, you know, when I'm looking out the front door here again, and when we remodeled the last time, we can look outside. Do you know if 100 people showed up out there with the opposite thought than I have, we'd take the mic out there and talk to them.
2: We probably would.
1: Well, yeah, we absolutely would.
2: Not everybody would.
1: No, I know. That's true. And there are a lot of, what's the old term about, I can't think of it right at the moment. But anyway, yeah, some people are just too one-sided.
2: Yeah. And you know, I think things work best when you have perspectives coming together to, you know, think of all the facets of, you know, and I'm not saying like it's got to be a kumbaya every single day and we all got to sit down and let everybody share their feelings. And, you know, let's not.
1: Well, I don't mind kumbaya. That's one of my favorite songs. So, hey, anyway, but
2: well,
1: I know what you mean.
2: Kumbaya.
1: I know what you mean.
2: But I just mean, yeah, sometimes the best ideas come when you have opposing views coming together with their points. Then you can come up with an even better idea that wasn't even on the table because, you know, for whatever reason.
1: You know what that's called? Compromise.
2: Yes.
1: And there doesn't seem to be a lot of room in society right now for compromise.
2: When it gets so extreme,
1: yeah,
2: where, you know, if you feel as though the opposing view is just so off of what you believe that you can't agree.
1: Well, that's what you're saying. Once in a while, you know,
2: you got to know when
1: the line in the sand.
2: Right.
1: If you say there's a line in the sand, then you got to stand up for
2: you. You got to stand up for it. Now, there are things where you decide, is this, you know, the hill I'm willing to die on, you know, I've heard that saying before, you know, is this the thing that is the tipping point or the, you know, I will not go beyond. I mean, yeah, you've got to know where those are for yourself. And I think maybe we've gotten where we've got a lot of extreme positions, and they might not be the majority position, but maybe they're the loudest position or the position that's getting the most attention. And people just say, absolutely not. I cannot agree with that. And you have to respect that in some situations, I think. It's hard to say you should compromise always because
1: no,
2: I wouldn't do that.
1: No,
2: you know,
1: no,
2: there
1: no,
2: are some
1: no.
2: things I wouldn't do that.
1: the no, now I
2: sorry,
1: old, I'm older. No, I just went away completely what I was going to say, but that's all right. But the thing about compromise is it doesn't mean that you had to give 51%.
2: Sure.
1: It means
2: everyone was heard and we came up with
1: this.
2: Yeah.
1: And so
2: yeah, you know, I agree with that too.
1: It's got to be a 50-50 deal, not a 51-49. Mm. You know? I
2: mean, I think we have majority because you're always going to have the bell curve, right? Like you're always going to have people on the outlying no matter what. Just, you know, maybe they didn't understand the vote, you know, even just people who don't understand, you know, mark the wrong box on accident. You know, mm-hmm. I think that happens sometimes, probably. So I just mean you're always going to have some opposing.
1: You know, that brings to a point, and the ballot is a big piece of paper anymore. Mm. You know, the old days of just marking one X are gone.
2: Yeah, you should really look at it because there's some
1: there are stuff still on it. Yeah, there's more independents than there are Democrats or Republicans.
2: Well, there's also like constitutional amendments and different things like that that you know, you might want to look ahead and see what those are and then make sure you kind of understand what it is. So
1: is
2: that
1: it
2: you know.
1: The 14th? Is that when people can start voting?
2: So, 14th is early voting. And that's when if you sent in like an absentee ballot request, those will start mailing out on the 14th. So if you know.
1: And the only reason, in my opinion, that an absentee ballot should be use would be if you can't get out.
2: Well, yeah. I mean, I think there are, or you know, or you're traveling and you're not going to be here on election day. Like well, you're going to be out of the country, but you can vote.
1: But you don't have to be here on election day anymore. You got 30 days to walk into the courthouse.
2: That's what I just said. Yeah. But see, you live 3 miles or 2 miles from the courthouse. Some people live 25.
1: Well, I don't know if anybody lives that far, but probably. I don't know either.
2: I'm just trying to think of different places in the county that, you know, it takes 15
1: minutes
2: to get there.
1: But for goodness sakes, vote. If 90%, let's say, I'll give 10%.
2: 50%.
1: Well, I know.
2: Even 50%.
1: But if 90% of the people voted, then we would know absolutely for sure.
2: Where we stand.
1: Yeah, that's whether you're for it or against it. Yeah. If you're the 10% or the losing part, then you better accept and go on. I mean, it's like me talking about how many presidents I've lived through, and every president changes the FCC, our political appointments. Ugh. So, but you know what?
2: But it's being
1: you
2: played,
1: can live game, through both.
2: The game is being played differently than it used to be playing. I mean, I think you're seeing that with all the executive orders now, and basically just a Congress that. Yeah, some bills get passed, but there's a lot of things where we just have executive orders that supersede or come in and
1: do.
2: Who
1: was it that said that?
2: And all those can just be undone. And so, you know, we do need people to Congress to do the process.
1: So what you're saying is that the executive branch has more power than it should have.
2: I think they've found some ways to utilize some of those powers, maybe more so or in unprecedented ways.
1: Unfortunately, communications has done that.
2: Yeah, you know, and things change, right? Like things aren't the same as they used to be.
1: When I was a little kid, I didn't even know who the Supreme Court justices, what their names were.
2: Sure.
1: Now, a lot of people do know.
2: And, part of that's just the information era, right?
1: That's what I'm saying.
2: Yeah, yeah.
1: So what this program and our radio station and all the other media have a bigger responsibility than they used to have.
2: Oh, yeah.
1: To tell the truth.
2: Anyone who has an audience. I mean, even if you're just a person online and you have hundreds of people that watch your content, I mean, that still should be taken seriously. Mm. And I think, you know, that's why the online thing is such an issue.
1: Mm-hmm.
2: Because there is no
1: rules,
2: accountability, really. I mean, you can't do really, really bad stuff, but there's still a lot of things you can do that you shouldn't be able to. As far as what you say and
1: I understand. Well, what do you consider really, really bad stuff?
2: Oh, I mean, like, you know, the things that are illegal online, you know.
1: Language. That just makes me so mad.
2: Oh, I mean like explicit material or like illegal dealings.
1: All of those.
2: Or, you know,
1: yeah.
2: That type of thing is what I'm talking about. Like, those are things you can't do. You can't, you can't, you know, kill someone live on YouTube, but you can say a lot of things you shouldn't be able to.
1: But there are people that would like to do that.
2: Oh, I know. I mean, there's been instances where some really bad stuff has happened, you know, and that's with technology. And that's, you know, that's one of those maybe unforeseen circumstances or consequences that we didn't think about or that we didn't care about at the time or that we didn't, an oversight. I don't know.
1: So I also been trying to get my head around AI. And that's a difficult, it's hard to visualize if you're over 50 or 60 or 70 or 80, being able to create intelligence.
2: And I almost wonder if they didn't call it the wrong thing.
1: Well, that's what...
2: Do you know what I mean?
1: Trump changed... What is the name they wanted to...
2: I don't know.
1: It's a different name.
2: Yeah, but that's not good either, I don't think.
1: Well,
2: whatever.
1: I remember.
2: I can't remember what it
1: was. I can't either, but anyway, it's...
2: I just mean in the sense that there's a lot of processing power or computing power that you can generate now where you can, you know, get a lot of data together quickly with the help of a tool, with technology.
1: Well,
2: and so, like, when you're collating data or you're compiling lists or you're doing...
1: One of the first political campaigns that influenced me was when Bob Ray, an attorney from Des Moines, a friend of a competition at the time, Frosty Mitchell, they both met at Drake, and so, you know, they were friends.
2: Sure.
1: But when they decided to have Marilyn May, who is a singer from Des Moines, sing a commercial for him. And I don't know what brought it up the other night. Joyce Lane and I were talking about it. So I Googled Marilyn May singing Bob Ray's commercial. There it was.
2: Oh, yeah.
1: And it won in the election. That, and he had a plane crash.
2: I mean, is it really that much different, though, than, like, a set of encyclopedias? I mean, it's the same concept, right? The
1: problem in your pocket. You got the whole thing in your pocket.
2: The problem is just that now you've got bad information and good information.
1: Yeah.
2: You know? And that's where critical thinking skills are important, and that's why you go to school, kids.
1: Oh, yeah, to learn thinking. Not necessarily knowledge, learn thinking.
2: I mean, listen, unpopular opinion in this day and age, maybe, but, you know, you don't need to go to school to know what you're going to do with the rest of your life. I don't think high schoolers need to know the exact path or have an AA degree before they graduate high school to be successful later in life. Now, if you choose to do that, that's great. And I'm not saying that you can't do that. I'm just saying, why are we forcing kids to learn these, you know, technical skills so early when they can't even critically think?
1: No, and so that's...
2: I mean, my goodness, learn how to read, learn how to write, learn how to communicate your thoughts across to another person and to take an argument and see if it seems legitimate, if it has backing, you know, all of those things have to happen. And if you can't do that, you're going to get out into the workplace or wherever you go and you're going to get stuck because you're not going to know what to do.
1: Good point. And back to influence. So you're talking about education and college education. And it has changed so much.
2: We're trying to make kids just part of the machine. We're just trying to fit everybody into part of the machine. For what? I don't even know. We don't even know. We say that all the time. We're preparing kids for jobs that don't even exist yet. Well, what does that mean? Doing then?
1: No, I agree.
2: How are you visioning the path forward? I don't agree with that concept.
1: Mm-hmm.
2: I get what they're saying. But I think, you know, the brain is a muscle and it has to be worked. And sometimes you just do math because it helps it works the brain muscles enough that it strengthens them to the point that you retain that information and you can use it later.
1: Mm-hmm.
2: You know, is spelling stupid to some people? Well, you can just look it up. Okay. You can't look up every single word that you're ever going to have to, you know, if you can't even think about how it might be spelled, You know, guess what? I've tried to look up words that I didn't know how to spell, and Google couldn't even help me because I was that far off.
1: Of the spelling.
2: Yeah.
1: Yeah, no, I understand that,
2: so you,
1: too.
2: You can't just say, well, you can look everything up. No, you have to know how to look it up. You have to know where to go to find the information. Well, you have to know what you're looking at. Is it a reputable source or isn't it?
1: But here's the problem.
2: You can't learn that unless you go to school.
1: Here's the problem. Voice recognition and when you look things up, you don't mean that you're looking, that you have to know how to spell them. You just don't have to know how to say it.
2: Well, that's true, too. I and guess I didn't even problem. Think about that. Yeah, yeah, now see, we're going past even reading, right?
1: Yeah,
2: now.
1: right. I mean, you don't have to know how to write or read.
2: Well, and you know, controversial take, but I'll say it anyway. I was listening to some stuff about the Iranian situation and the conflict.
1: Mm-hmm.
2: And they were like translating what the Iranians' message was back to the United States, and they were using words that were super, super complicated. Like, I can't even think of the word now. I had to look it up. I was like, what does that even mean? I mean, these were vocabulary words that maybe people used to know around here, but like, they should have just been like, the guy's a bad guy. Like, but they used these words because, I mean, the English, our English here, In our, you know,
1: here comes
2: culture,
1: our man.
2: is not so good, you know, as far as vocabulary and the breadth of words that we use here, you know, in our culture. So
1: let's bring our guest
2: we
1: in.
2: Have like 2 minutes.
1: Well, we can have a half hour if we need it, don't we? Have you got somewhere to be?
2: That's fine.
1: Yeah.
2: We're live. Does he know we're live?
1: Yeah, live. It's all right. He won't say anything bad. I know that. Katie, who we got here?
2: I don't know. Who is it?
1: Mr. Brown.
2: See if anybody can tell by the voice.
3: Yes. Ken Brown's here. How's
1: Ken, hey, how are you?
3: Great.
1: Hey, I love your cap.
3: You like that?
1: That is
3: I got
1: nice.
3: A lot of compliments
1: I want
3: on that.
1: One of those. Where did you get that?
3: I'll have to get one for you.
1: Yeah.
2: Oh, it says it says faith, and it kind of looks like a cross. Also,
1: yeah.
2: Oh, that's cool.
1: Hey, and that's my theme is faith.
3: I'll get one just for you. You need a lot of faith.
1: I
3: sit under this thing because that's absolutely.
2: Well, Ken Brown, you're with the Fellowship Cup.
3: Yes, and
1: he's on quite a bit, but you have a big occasion.
3: We have a big occasion. October is a celebration, a month of celebration, because we are hitting 45 years. As far as an official, that's nonprofit date.
1: I understand that. And the reason that I'm kind of quivering is that I remember.
3: You remember.
1: Having coffee together. And that's why it's a fellowship cup, because it was a coffee club.
3: And it's great to come where someone can remember that, because as you know, when you think about who was in that room, who you were having coffee with, probably 70 to 80% of those people are no longer with us.
1: They are gone. And that's why I quiver, because I don't, you know, the biggest occasion for me these days are funerals. And it's good to have all those good memories, but I need it for 45 more years.
3: Yeah. And that's why I thought when you offered to come on for Generation, I was like, no, that's the perfect.
2: Mm-hmm.
3: We want to celebrate 45 years, but then also we want to see where we're going in the next 45 years, right? But then things are changing so quickly. Where are we going in the next 3 to 5 years?
1: Mm-hmm.
3: And so I feel like, you know, we almost have to rebrand ourselves as the Fellowship Cup for what's going to happen in the future and what we're going to look like in this community in the next 3 to 5 years.
1: We're already very unusual, because I don't know of any other community the size of Mount Pleasant that has a Fellowship Cup.
3: I
1: can think
3: like
1: of the Methodist Church in Knoxville, my hometown. I can't remember what they call it, but you know, they have a store and they do a lot of good for people. But it's more narrow than here. You're everybody.
3: Yeah, and that's
2: what's
3: the thing
2: cool about it.
3: Yeah. The beauty of it is how everybody came together at the beginning, and you had different denominations, and then people who don't go to church,
1: right?
3: Coming together to meet the needs of those underserved in their communities, in their backyard. And so, if you're treating where you live like a mission field, this is the way this is supposed to work, right? When we go when churches send people on missions, they're all about feeding, clothing, housing, right, and getting the message of love. And so why don't we do focus like that here within the United States? And so we should be more mission-minded, coming together to serve the needs of the community. And so, yeah.
1: So how do you react to the, and again, I'm old and opinionated, I guess, or whatever, but how do we get that across to Christianity?
3: Well, you know, the problem is we let politics come into the church.
1: That's exactly right.
3: So that's number one. And so what we have to do, if we're going to, you know, preach the scriptures, let's look at what was going on in the early church. They were under Roman rule. Mm-hmm. Did you hear them railing about the government? Under Roman rule? No.
1: No, that's right.
3: Render unto Caesar what's the Caesar's, and render unto God what's the God. And so their mission was, okay, we're going to serve under this rule, and we're still going to do obey God rather than obey man. And so there wasn't railing against the government. It was, let's meet the needs of the people. And so you saw Jesus meeting the physical needs, whether it was, you know, multiplying bread and
2: fish. Didn't he, like, flip the tax man's table and tell him that he was greedy?
3: This is in the temple, though. This happened in the temple.
1: Right.
3: So it happened in an area that's honoring God. Mm-hmm. And so the government has nothing to do with that. And so, so that was that context there, is that he comes into the temple and they've basically defiled it in doing their business.
1: So
3: and the church is business, right? Well, this is the thing, we've turned church into a business.
1: Yeah.
3: So we need to clean this up. We need to.
1: So how's it lasted 2,000 years?
3: You know, it's by the grace of God, because he says, look, you know, nothing's going to come against it. He's going to build his church on the revelation of Jesus Christ, and the gates of hell are not going to come against it. So I'm going to turn this into a sermon. Oh, my goodness.
2: Go for it.
1: No, listen, that's all right.
3: You know, nothing's going to come against that. And so, you know, God is going to prevail. His glory is going to prevail. And again, it's just through the work, through the fellowship cut, where it can happen. You can see people come together. From different denominations, and no denominations come together to meet the needs of the community. That's what we want to celebrate.
1: Well, we're celebrating the past, but then you talked about the future. How do you see the future?
3: I see the future without guidance, without good leadership, as being very dark, confusing, and scary for people. And so all my adult life, I've been in an environment where I don't like confusion, and so I don't like things being anxious, and so I felt the responsibility to step up and try to be a strong leader, positive leader as possible. And so I think that should be the goal of organizations, of leadership, is to look for those things that could happen and have a plan. Plan for the worst case scenario. If it happens, at least you have a plan, rather than just, oh my God, you know, we can't deal with this. And so what do we do now? And so if the community knows that their leadership is looking out, and they're planning, strategically planning 3, 5, 10 years down the road for these worst case scenarios, but if there's no plan and no one's talking about it, you should be worried. You should be concerned. Mm-hmm. So that's how we want to really rebrand ourselves in the next 3, 5, 10 years, is that we're looking out for these worst case scenarios. We're planning for it, because what's going to happen? Our numbers are going to go up. How do we respond to a crisis? And if we know our numbers go up, we have to plan for it. We have to plan for more food and more help and more financial assistance. And so being prepared for that is the best way we can know to let the community know that we're continuing to be there for them.
1: So what's
2: and
1: your...
2: For everyone, right?
3: For everyone, right? So that's the beauty about what we do. It's not constrained to state or federal money to where you got to qualify here and there.
2: Yeah.
1: And that's why I don't mind you giving a sermon, because I think all of us need something. Yeah. You know, when you talk about need, the richest guy in the world needs something.
3: Mm-hmm. So every level of economic class has their problems and challenges that come with that. And so when you have wealth, you're trying to maintain it and keep it, and there's stress to that. In the middle class, it's all about achievement. And so how do I keep up with the neighbors and all these stresses and getting my kids into the right college? And so every level of economic class has their challenges. And so what we need to do is work together and make sure that we're bridging the gap and that we're coming together, no matter what economic class that we're in, because we're all dealing with the same problems. and we all live in the same community. And so that's going to be the goal of the Fellowship Cup.
1: So let's go back to the 45th celebration. Yeah. I mean, the month of October, because, you know, you got to remember the past to make sure the future's. So what are you going to do to celebrate this month?
3: Well, the celebration day is going to be the 17th of October. That's a Saturday.
1: Wow, and we're going to do coming up.
3: Yeah, we're going to do a pancake breakfast, and it's not a fundraiser. It's not a free will offering. It's just, we want to thank you. Come have breakfast. Let us thank you personally with that breakfast. And of course, there's going to be different things that we're doing throughout the month. And of course, there'll be sales at the quarter store. But we just want it to be a month-long celebration and then just get the word out. And with the generation gap, I think one of the biggest gaps that I've seen over the last 5 years is that this number is going to kind of be kind of strange, because we've seen our volunteer numbers increase.
1: Mm.
3: But that doesn't mean our volunteers have increased. Mm. And what I mean by that is that we're aging out in our volunteers.
1: Mm-hmm, mm-hmm.
3: And so what's happening is those volunteers see the demand that's on the store, on what we're doing as far as our numbers going up, and those same volunteers are volunteering more hours. It's not that we're getting more volunteers that are coming in.
2: Mm.
3: So that generation gap is being mindful of, wow, how can I get back to my community? And whether it's between that 30 to 45 or 50 year age group, getting them more involved in volunteering in their community.
1: So it's sort of a two-edged sword. They're aging out, but they're working hard.
3: They're working harder, aging out, and then there's no one coming in younger to fill those needs.
1: So if today, let's say, over half the people are probably grandmas and grandpas, and the other half are whatever, people in business is listening. So how do those grandma and grandpas encourage their grandchildren and children to volunteer?
3: Well, one of the things we see is people ask, can I bring my kids along? Yeah, sure. We can find things that you're exposing them to volunteering in the community. And so you have to lead by example. And this is what I do. And I'm coming once a week to do this area. Come with me. And so we welcome that. And we'll find a place for that to happen, because we want to prepare the younger generation to get back to their communities and volunteer.
2: What types of things will people do if they volunteer at the Fellowship Cup?
3: You know, one of the things is our pantry is always needing help as far as organizing, putting away food, checking dates and shelf life. And then on our food distribution day, you get to interact with the community as you're preparing.
2: How long of a volunteer shift is if you wanted to help?
3: It varies, and it's always as much time as you want to give, as much as little time as you want to give. That's always my motto. And so, like on a Thursday, we have two shifts, and the first shift's coming in from 9 to noon. The second major shift's coming in from noon to 4. But they can serve, I'm only here for an hour. Sure. It's an hour. Mm-hmm. And so those regular groups, they have relationships with people that walk through the door, and they know their name, and they know what they're going through, and they're able to talk. It's not just we're just handing out food. Is that, you know, you're building a relationship with people who come on a weekly basis, and you look forward to seeing them, and they realize if a volunteer has been gone, hey, where have you been? I didn't see you last week. And so
1: it's a family.
2: It's a fellowship. Right?
3: Yeah, it really is. And so then we have different groups, you know, whether it's Access Energy will take time, and they'll send employees.
2: Awesome.
3: Lineage. I really have to promote and say thank you to a lot of different businesses in this. So Lineage Cold Storage has just been outstanding for years as far as volunteering, giving us cold storage space.
2: Wow.
3: It's just been amazing. Sigma, since Sigma got the town, we thought, West Liberty, they were helping us out with our summer lunch program. Sigma has more than picked up the ball and ran with it.
2: Awesome.
3: And so I really have to lift them up. Hy-Vee, Walmart, Aldi's. These are the organizations and the businesses that have helped us with the demand that's rising and continue to rise for food distribution and help in those areas. So,
1: see, you've helped them too. The Fellowship Cup have helped all those, because they need to think about helping others.
3: Yeah.
1: And so with the centralization, I again go back to the fact of how lucky Mount Pleasant is to have the Fellowship Cup.
3: Yeah.
1: And those old guys sitting around drinking coffee finally deciding to do something. And they did it. And look, I mean, to me, it's just it's a real gift. I mean,
3: it is,
1: and it's an unbelievable thing.
3: It's one thing that, you know, I think relationship is just really important in developing relationships with businesses and people. It's not that this ministry gets any easier, but at least now, coming up on 14 years, I know who to call, you know, to get things done faster. And so those years of building relationships with people, with churches, with businesses, has helped now that the demand has gone up.
1: So, yes.
2: Well, and I think to that point, too, as a volunteer, like, yeah, you don't maybe feel comfortable the first time you come, per se, because you're learning the ropes. But can you imagine if you volunteered for 14 years, how awesome, how easy, and how much fun you would have on the 14th year? Yeah. You know, as far as just those relationships, yeah. Like you're saying.
3: It does. It comes into, it is fun. It is a challenge. Oh, you know, we can, let's take this on, and how are we going to do this? Mm-hmm. And there's a lot of people that walk in, oh, I got this great idea. Hey, are you willing to commit your time to that great idea? Because I can hear a lot of great ideas, but I can't do everything.
1: Mm-hmm. Yeah, right.
3: And so it's finding those people with those great ideas that are willing to initiate that vision themselves. And then I'm kind of like the captain that can kind of steer that. But everybody else is doing the rowing, and I got a whole crew that keeps the ship afloat. But no, whatever vision you want to come in, and we can help make it work and guide it.
1: Well, I'm sitting here feeling really guilty.
2: Why?
1: Well, because I'm not up there helping.
2: No, well, you're giving him time on the radio to talk about it.
1: But I understand that's that, but that's a different thing. You need physical people to
2: boots
1: help.
2: Boots on the ground.
3: Well, the one area, another area that's growing is what we're doing with the Bridges Out of Poverty program in the correction facility. So that's called Getting Ahead While Getting Out, and we're about to graduate another class. So this is our second class, and so I'm really excited about that. And what I'm seeing now is I'm going to need more help, especially as we have more of these incarcerated men come back into this community. Mm-hmm. So far, they've gone out to other communities, and so we're helping them there. So the numbers, the ratio of numbers of graduates who have had success coming out of this program has been phenomenal. So I had 6 graduate, 5 have been released, and all 5 of them found jobs within the first 6 weeks to where they're working, and they're working their plan. And so I keep up with them. I keep contact with them. They're able to encourage the next class, and I can tell their stories, and then they can talk to them, and they can have actually people in those communities that have been through what they've been through, and they can meet them. This is what we're getting to the point now. With this next class, if this guy's going back to Des Moines area, he's going back to Davenport, there's already a graduate there that can help them through the rough times. And so there's great promise in our partnership with the corrections facility to do this. It's a 20-week class. I can only do one a year. But it's bearing so much fruit for these men to be productive citizens when they come back into their communities.
1: Well, and that gets to the point where there are very few all bad people.
3: Yeah. I mean, they've done some bad things.
1: Oh,
3: right?
1: I know, but I still remember Hal Ferrier telling me when I toured the prison at Fort Madison that only 25% of these guys here need to be here.
3: Yeah.
1: And the other 75%, which would be 750 of 1,000, can be a part of society, and that's what you're helping.
3: And the system is set up for them to fail rather than succeed, because
1: it still is.
3: It still is. Yes, and I'm learning this more and more with every class, and so we're trying to, with what we're facilitating through this class, is give them the idea that they're going to have to really build relationships as soon within the first 72 hours upon release. Mm-hmm. This is the most important part of the class, is that first 72 hours, and they have to have a plan, because if they fail in those first 72 hours, the numbers go up to 40% that they're going to be reincarcerated.
1: Mm. Oh, wow.
3: So, and the system is ready to receive them back. That's part of the broken system it is. And so we feel that this curriculum brings true correction.
1: Maybe it would be possible for you sometime to bring some of those classmates here.
3: Yeah. And there are some who are willing, because I have one that's going to be local. Mm-hmm. He's doing a video for the graduating class. And so This is someone who next time I can, you know, hey, schedule come on and talk. They can give their perspective of what they learned, how they've succeeded from it.
1: And you know, we've all done bad things, for goodness sakes. We're all sinners, let's face it. So, Katie, maybe that's a new vision for us at the radio station. Yeah. Help rehab, and I don't even like that word, rehab, because that means you're trying to change them completely.
2: I mean, I think, I think, you know, we all deserve chances, right?
1: Yeah.
2: Like, we all deserve chances.
1: Right.
2: And, you know, you're not the same person that you were 20 years ago.
1: Not even close.
2: Even 1 year ago.
1: Yeah.
2: And so, you know, if you've been in prison for 10 years, a lot has happened in those 10 years, you know, that... Yeah. You can change.
3: Yes.
2: You know, and you've had a lot of time to think about maybe what those changes are. And this program is perfect to focus those energies to.
1: We need to get involved in that.
2: Yeah.
3: Well, one story I can tell you, you know, one guy who got released, he's in the Des Moines area. He had been incarcerated for 37 years of his life, off and on.
1: Oh,
3: so he's in his 60s when he gets released. So more than half his life.
1: Yeah.
3: And so his biggest concern and fear was, okay, how am I even going to function? And so it's like the movie Shawshank Redemption.
2: Oh, yeah, like technology.
3: I can't, this is too much for me. I can't handle it.
1: Mm-hmm.
3: So the biggest thing for him was that, you know, he would call me every week. And I had this rule with the class is like, okay, here's my phone number. Call me for anything but to bail you out.
1: Absolutely.
3: I'm not coming to bail you out.
1: No, yeah.
3: And so there's some things when you're upfront with guys.
2: Boundaries,
3: You know, here's the boundaries, guys. But call me if your back's against the wall and you're ready to quit. And so this guy, you know, he was calling me every week. And he was, okay, this is a struggle. Yes, yes. Okay, stay the course. And everything you've learned. And he persevered. And then, you know, by week five, he said, okay, I'm getting hired. And he says, all I have time to do is work. Sleep, and that's it. Good. That's your focus, you know. And so we keep in contact. He's still working. He got his license. He got a truck. And so he's moving on with his life, and he's more productive. And now he's ready to receive more men who are coming back to the area to help them out, to make it easier for them. Mm-hmm. So that's what we want to produce, really, with this, with every graduating class. If there's two or three that can help someone out, then that's the goal. We had two get certified on teaching the class with the very first class. So and then this class we're having 10 graduate, and there's going to be at least two or three that want to pass on more knowledge and get certified. And so this is where we want to make the investment. So the question is like, do we want to invest? Yes, you've paid your price, you've done some bad things.
1: Mm-hmm.
3: Do we want to just throw you back out there, or do we want to invest in you? Wisdom, knowledge, and correction, so that now you're more productive and there's less chance of you coming back, and there's more chance of you affecting other men and women out there to not run the same course that you ran. That's our goal with what we're doing here, is that we're affecting one, but hopefully affecting many after that.
1: Quite a story, really, huh?
2: Exciting.
1: I want to go back to the celebration thing too. Anything else you want the public to know?
3: Volunteer. Keep us going, you know, next 45 years, because this organization couldn't have done anything without people having a heart for their own communities. And it was built on that, not on revenue, just on outpouring of what can I do in my community. So
1: time and love.
3: Yeah, first and foremost. And so we need to emphasize that for the next 45 years. And again, just thank you. Thank you for the support of the Quarter Store, our programs, our summer lunch program, which that was, here's another example. We received the budget for that before we even started the program. It was paid for. No matter how high that number got, it was paid for. And so this is the result of the community knowing what the need is. We put it out there and responding to it. It's been that way for my whole going on now 14 years here. And I can't thank Henry County enough. It's special. This is not everywhere, as we talked about. But continue to work hard. Continue to do that so that we stay here and we continue to grow and meet the needs.
1: 14 down and at least 14 more to go.
3: Yeah, why not?
1: All right. Yeah, and I'll be around. Let's see. Well, I won't be 100 yet, so I'll still be giving Katie a hard time, I guess. Hey, thanks for
3: everything. Thank you. And we do want to next time come on for the RSVP.
2: Oh, yeah.
3: Because that's another area that falls into where we're growing. And so, yeah, I'll have them get with you and schedule that to come on.
1: Yes, we need.
3: That.
1: Yeah, we need to give you all the publicity that you want.
3: Thank you, guys. Appreciate it.
1: Well, hey, it's good to be overtime, Katie. I mean, once in a while we need to talk about good things, and the Fellowship Cup is a good thing. No
3: positive
1: question.
3: News. Thank you, guys, for the opportunity.
1: Yeah, there you go. No fear, faith. That's what's going to get you through. Thanks, folks.
4: Cattle futures are mixed. Hogs, corn, and soybeans are lower. I'm John Perkins with a Brownfield Market Update. 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Stein has yield. After an early bounce, soybeans are lower on fund and technical selling. Export sales are up in the week, mainly to China, but a national holiday could limit their demand for the next few days. U.S. harvest delays are ongoing ahead of what's expected to be a generally drier weather pattern. November beans are 15 lower at 1278. January is down 14 and three quarters at 1294 and a half. December bean meal on this first day of the new marketing year for soybean products. December bean meal is down 620 at 350.70. December bean oil is 131 lower at 66.97. Corn is down today on fund and technical selling, also reversing its course after the firm start. It's still digesting yesterday's larger than expected quarterly stocks number while watching the harvest. The trade is expecting at least some impact to yield and quality from those delays. December's down 3.5 at 497 and a quarter. March is 3.5 lower at 512. Wheat's mixed. It looks oversold after the recent decline, but export demand slowed despite the movement issues for both Russia and Ukraine. And of course, usually that usually means that wheat has to sell off a little bit further in order to spark some new demand. While rain's delaying winter wheat planting, the soil moisture recharge should be beneficial in most areas. December Chicago's up 4.5 at 680 and a quarter. Looking technically weak, December cotton's down 88 at 77.64, and March is 86 lower at 80.52. But finding some new technical support, maybe some commercial support too, judging by the spreads, November rice is up 50 cents at 16.66 and a half. Live cattle are mostly higher and feeders are up watching the direct markets. Just some very light trades so far today at 345 to 348 on the dress basis in Nebraska. That's about steady with the week ago. Bids are at 226 live in Kansas and Texas. Otherwise, the major feeding areas remain quiet. Box beef at midday is sharply lower. December live is up 22 at 222.92 and February is two higher at 225.10. November feeders up $1.97 at $336.27. January feeder cattle are $2 higher now at $329.67. And over in the hogs, they are lower with another round of technical weakness, really. Midwest butcher markets are steady. The major direct markets had no comparison at the open with a very light negotiated run to start the day. Pork's up 10 cents at midday, but did close sharply lower yesterday. December lean is 65 lower at 68.77. February's down 85 at 69.32. Crude oil's trading just below 92 a barrel. The Dow Jones Industrial Average is up. John Perkins, Brownfield.
5: When hunger strikes,

0: Feels like I've been abandoned.
1: The only way to change that? Christina Bohannon. She understands our struggle and will always fight for us.
0: She doesn't care if it's a Republican, Democratic, or independent idea. If it's a good idea, she's going to do it, like cutting middle-class taxes.
2: I'm Christina Bohannon, running for Congress, and I approve this message because I'll never forget that I work for you. Paid for by Christina Bohannon for Congress.
3: That pallet of pavers collecting dust? The beginnings of a garden? Those stray fence posts? Are you haunted by half-finished projects on your land? John Deere is here to say, not anymore. 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

Sunday and Monday, low 70s. Sunday, upper 60s by Monday. Looking further out, 70 Tuesday, 75 Wednesday, and 75 on Thursday. I'm meteorologist Paul Trombley. Right now, it's 54 degrees.

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0: This is information from around the world on KILJ.
1: New York Attorney General Letitia James is taking over the Cornell University gang rape case as special prosecutor. Governor Kathy Hochul raised questions about the investigation and the decision to not prosecute the alleged sexual assault.
2: New reporting raises serious questions about the information his office relied upon when it made that decision.
1: A former student filed a civil lawsuit accusing seven frat members of raping her at a party in 2024. Hochul said she will not let the case be swept under the rug. The Tompkins County District Attorney said he would reopen the case, but claimed allegations in the civil complaint are dramatically different than the woman's statement to police a couple of years ago. President Trump is set to give remarks in Alabama later today. Yamiche Alcindor reports it's part of his tour touting the economy ahead of the midterms.
3: White House officials say the president is planning to hold 36 events in 30 days in 17 states. In a new interview, President Trump telling Time magazine of the GOP's chances, quote, "I think we'll do okay if I campaign."
1: Trump will also celebrate the groundbreaking of Mobile's new $4 billion bridge. Tomorrow, the president will be in Ohio to deliver remarks in Vandalia, outside of Dayton. Employers hit the brakes on hiring in September. More from Daria Albinger.
4: The Labor Department says just 29,000 non-farm payroll jobs were created last month. That's down from the 162,000 added in August, as well as the 84,000 that most analysts were expecting. Unemployment ticked up nationally to 4.2%. The question now, was this report a one-off or is it the start of a trend? And although jobs and the broader economy are expected to be major issues in the midterm elections, the next report, which measures employment in October, won't be out until November 6th.
1: I'm Michael Kastner. The NYPD says it helped take down two brothers from Louisiana who were funneling money for Hamas militants. Natalie Migliori with more.
5: Investigators say Omar and Abdel Adami used Instagram and Snapchat to collect the money, telling donors it was for a humanitarian aid for Gaza. The NYPD says the brothers sent Hamas at least $90,000 since 2023, with Abdel discussing another transfer with an undercover NYPD officer. NYPD Commissioner Jessica Tisch released a statement in response to the brothers' arrests, saying this is the kind of extraordinary counterterrorism work the NYPD does every day. The pair could each face 20 years in prison for providing material support to a terrorist organization.
1: The future of a permanent daylight saving time bill is uncertain as the Senate adjourns ahead of November's midterm elections. More from Matt Mattinson.
6: The House passed the Sunshine Protection Act over the summer, and President Trump has supported the bill. But with experts discussing the negatives to permanent daylight saving time, the legislation now sits in the Senate, which isn't scheduled to return to the Capitol until the week of November 9th. Senate Majority Leader John Thune also previously cast doubt on the Sunshine Protection Act's ability to reach the required 60-vote threshold needed to pass. I'm Matt Mattinson.
1: The ex-fiancé of Gypsy Rose Blanchard has been found dead. Ken Erker was the father of Blanchard's daughter and appeared with Blanchard on the Lifetime documentary about her. On Thursday, her 34-year-old ex-fiancé was found dead in his Louisiana home. His cause of death is unclear. A former Texas police officer who entered the wrong apartment while off duty and shot an unarmed man who was living there has been released on parole. Amber Geiger was sentenced to 10 years in prison for murdering 36-year-old Botham Jean Zahn. I'm Michael Kastner.
7: This is Radio Iowa. State lawmakers are back in Des Moines for a special session today to consider an incentive package Governor Reynolds negotiated with an Indian company that plans to build a steel mill in southeast Iowa. Radio Iowa's O.K. Henderson reports.
8: Details of the plan were not publicly available late Thursday, but one lawmaker who spoke with a Radio Iowa affiliate estimated the package would provide Mesabi Metallics close to $1.4 billion. That would be the largest payout the state has made for a new manufacturing facility in Iowa. In a written statement, Governor Reynolds said Mesabi must meet the investment and job commitments it made for the proposed steel plant in Lee County before tax credits are advanced. Radio Iowa, I'm O.K. Henderson.
7: The State Patrol says one person was killed Thursday afternoon when a pickup and a van collided in Keokuk County. The van's driver died, 83-year-old Philip Blackhurst of Sigourney. This is Radio Iowa.
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2: Sunny skies today with daytime highs approaching 65. Winds out of the northeast, 8 to 15 miles per hour. Clear skies tonight, lows level off around 44. 69 tomorrow, clear skies. I'm meteorologist Paul Trombley. Right now, it's 59 degrees.
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4: It's Homecoming Friday in Mount Pleasant, and the Panthers will take their celebration through downtown this afternoon. Mount Pleasant Community High School has crowned its 2026 Homecoming Royalty with Tate Dorothy named Homecoming King and Courtney Andreessen named Homecoming Queen. The Homecoming Court also includes Paige Newton.
5: I'm Paige Newton. I am a senior, and I was the first attendee. Probably the most fun thing this week was the spirit. 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
4: Grayson Walker.
6: I am Grayson Walker. 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
7: What was the most exciting thing about this week?
6: Just being with friends, and I'm really excited for the football game coming up tomorrow.
7: What are you most looking forward to about this weekend?
6: Probably the dance, just having fun with friends.

0: friends and, you know, just having a good time.
1: Annika Kerr.
2: I'm Annika Kerr, and I'm a senior in high school, and I'm the second attendant.
3: What's been the most exciting thing about this week?
2: Probably the dress-up days and going TPing with my friends.
3: What are you most excited about heading into the weekend?
2: Homecoming, of course, the dance.
1: Ricardo Aranda.
4: I'm Ricardo Aranda, but everyone calls me Ricky. I'm a senior, and I was selected second for a homecoming court. Exciting thing, getting ready for homecoming, maybe going out and TPing, you know, messing around with friends, you know, that stuff. Heading into this weekend, I think just running them hounds over, you know, got to show them what's up.
1: Naomi English.
5: Hello, my name's Naomi English. I'm a senior, and I placed third on the homecoming court. This week, I would say TPing with my friends and getting chased away from all the houses. Oh, this weekend, definitely the dance and hanging out with my friends more. Yeah, just creating memories, really, before I graduate.
1: Keegan Heaton.
6: I'm Keegan Heaton, and I'm a senior. I was picked third in the homecoming court.
3: What was the most exciting thing to happen this week?
6: Just having great practices and getting ready for the football game this Friday, tomorrow.
3: I'm going to take a big guess that that's what you're most excited about coming up this weekend. What's so exciting about it?
6: We're just going to get out and play good football, and we're going to beat the Hounds.
1: Lindsay Striegel.
7: Hi, my name is Lindsay Striegel. I'm a senior this year, and I was fourth on the homecoming court. Honestly, I think the most exciting thing was getting to play Powder Puff football. Even though we didn't get to play on the field this year, we got to play in the gym, which honestly, that was really fun because it made it more competitive, and it was just fun to play with the girls. What I'm looking forward to the most is the football game tomorrow because the energy that is there with the football players and the band is great, and then our student section and our fans. I'm just looking really forward to a good win there. So,
1: and Ethan Peck.
8: I'm Ethan Peck. I'm a senior, and I got picked fourth in the homecoming court.
3: What was the most exciting thing about this week?
8: Probably get to hang out with all the friends and go out and TP a little bit.
3: What are you looking forward to most for this upcoming weekend?
8: Probably the football game. It's just really hyped up, and we're just gonna take the hounds to the pound.
1: Junior attendants are Julia Bolin and Henry Wagler. Today's homecoming parade begins at 3:01 p.m. The route starts on Monroe Street in front of City Hall, travels west on Monroe, north on Jefferson Street, east on Madison Street, and finishes near North J Street. If that sounds familiar, it's the same as years past. Mount Pleasant 5th grade students will also walk together in the parade to show their Panther spirit and keep an eye out for some familiar KILJ vehicles along the route. KILJ will have two convertibles in this afternoon's parade carrying members of the homecoming royalty. The celebration leads into tonight's homecoming football game as Mount Pleasant students, families, alumni, and the community come together for Homecoming Friday. Congratulations to the 2026 Mount Pleasant Homecoming Court, and go Panthers!
9: It's October 2nd, I'm Slayton Swords, and it's time for the Sports Hour with High School Volleyball. Winfield Mountain Union defeated the Wise of Muscatine in a marathon last night, taking the tiebreaker set 15-13. Aubrey Valencia dished out 40 assists, while Kinley Buffy Tip produced 24 kills, 3 aces, and 2 blocks in the victory. Wapello swept Pekin last night by scores of 31-29, 25-21, and 25-22. Annika Greiner claimed a double-double with 14 assists and a team-leading 11 kills. The Arrows will hit the road to play Highland on Tuesday, October 6th at 7 p.m. Number 5 Holy Trinity Catholic claimed their 15th consecutive win of the season after streaking past Burlington Notre Dame last night by scores of 25-17, 25-16, and 25-11. Adlin Cruzy, who was honored after the game for passing 1,000 career kills, totaled 17 in the contest. The Crusaders will celebrate senior night on Tuesday against West Burlington at 7 p.m. Fairfield fell to Williamsburg last night in straight sets. The first round of the Southeast Conference Tournament will begin on Monday, October 5th at 5 p.m. at Fairfield. West Burlington clipped Central Lee last night, beating the Hawks in straight sets, 25-12, 25-18, and 25-7. Kaylee Webb was unstoppable, collecting 22 kills and 2 blocks for the Falcons, while Briley Cook notched 8 assists and 9 kills for Central Lee. Columbus took down Waco in 4 sets last night, behind 20 team aces. Tatum Wolfking led the team with 8 aces, while Kate Todemeyer collected 11 kills and 3 aces. The Warriors will face off against Pekin on Tuesday at 7 p.m. at home. Minneapolis swept New London last night. Addie Steffener had a busy evening, tallying 24 assists, 8 aces, and 3 kills for the Bullets. Minneapolis will travel to West Burlington on Thursday, October 8th at 7 p.m. And New London will host a tournament tomorrow, October 3rd, with Burlington, Notre Dame, Columbus, and Winfield Mountain Union making the trip. Moving on to high school volleyball rankings, the Iowa Girls High School Athletic Union released the 6th edition of their rankings this season, and one of our local teams fell in the polls despite not losing since mid-September. The Class 1A rankings put Holy Trinity Catholic at number 5 as Boyden Hall and Wapsie Valley leapfrogged Janesville and the Crusaders in the polls. Holy Trinity Catholic has not dropped a set during their 15-game winning streak, which included taking their third straight Southeast Iowa Super Conference title. Elizabeth Griffin has evolved as a setter, leading the team with 356 assists to go along with her 31 aces. For high school cross country, Notre Dame, West Burlington, and Columbus will run out the Steve Johnson invite tomorrow, October 3rd at 11:30 a.m. Columbus, Danville, New London, Van Buren County, Waco, and Winfield Mountain Union will participate in the Mike J. Invitational on Monday, October 5th at 4:30 p.m. And Hillcrest Academy will host their Invitational on Monday with Fairfield, Wapello, and Washington making the trip. Moving on to high school girls tennis, the Class 1A Region 8 Team Championship is scheduled for tomorrow, October 3rd at Fairfield, with the Trojans taking on Assumption. Moving on to high school football, Mount Pleasant will celebrate their homecoming tonight at 7:30 p.m. against Fort Madison. KILJ 105.5 KILJ.com will be on the call at the pregame show at 7:15 p.m. Fairfield will square off against Washington at home tonight at 7:30 p.m. Minneapolis will take on West Liberty tonight at 7 p.m. West Burlington Notre Dame will be tested on the road against Wilton at 7 p.m. tonight. Setchley will fly the Mid-Prairie tonight with kickoff at 7:15 p.m. Danville will tangle with ACGC at the Lacey Sports Complex in Oskaloosa tonight at 7 p.m. Senior Colin Vaughn is ready for the challenge that lies ahead.
10: I just don't know where I'd be without football. I mean, football plays a big part of my life. It's something like, it's more than just a sport to me.
9: Waco will compete against English Valleys on the road at 7 p.m. tonight. Winfield Mountain Union will host HLVTC tonight at 7 p.m. for their homecoming. Columbus will welcome Wapello to town for senior night at 7 p.m. And Van Buren County will celebrate their homecoming tonight at 7 p.m. against Highland. Over at Southeastern Community College, the men's and women's soccer teams will host Iowa Lakes Community College tomorrow, October 3rd, with the women playing first at 1 p.m. And the volleyball team will hit the road to play Central Community College of Columbus tonight. For college football, number 14 Iowa will host number 5 Ohio State tomorrow, October 3rd at 2:30 p.m. KILJ 105.5 FM will be on the call, and Iowa State will take on West Virginia at home tomorrow at 11 a.m. KILJ 98.5 FM and AM 1130 will have the call. It's now time for this day in sports history. In 1916, pitching in his third start in 5 days, Philadelphia Phillies right-hander Grover Cleveland Alexander ties the MLB record with his 16th shutout of the year. In 1950, Bob Shaw of the Chicago Cardinals sets an NFL record with 5 touchdown receptions and a 55-13 win against the Baltimore Colts. In 1994, Miami head coach Don Shula faces off against Cincinnati head coach and his son David in the first ever NFL meeting between father and son. The Dolphins beat the Bengals 23-7. It's October 2nd, I'm Slayton Swords, and that was the sports.
11: Hogs are higher, soybeans, cattle, and corn are lower. I'm John Perkins with a Brownfield Market Update. When it comes to short stature corn, it all started with Stein. For decades, they've been focused on unique hybrids to deliver top yields. Stein invented short stature corn, then they perfected it. Soybeans and corn are down on those forecasts for improved harvest weather. November beans are down 6 at 1278. January's 5¾ lower at 1295. December corn's 5¼ lower at 497. March is down 5½ at 511¼. Live and feeder cattle are lower after yesterday's drop in beef as they wait for direct trade in the South. December live's 132 lower at 221.85, and February's down 185 at 223.60. November feeders are 487 lower at 331.35. And hogs are up, oversold by the December 77 higher at 69.70. February leans up 95 at 70.70. John Perkins, Brownfield.
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0: ample sunshine expected today, with daytime highs approaching 65. Northeast winds 8 to 15 miles per hour. Clear skies again tonight. Lows level off around 44. Ample sunshine expected tomorrow, 69. I'm meteorologist Paul Frombly. Currently, it's 59 degrees.
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0: soybeans, corn, and cattle are lower, hogs are higher. I'm John Perkins with a Brownfield Market Update. You better build bigger bins. It's just a suggestion, but regardless, be ready to maximize your per acre profits with MX Series corn by Stein. Stein has yield. Soybeans and corn are down and forecast for improved harvest conditions in parts of the region. November beans are 4 1/4 lower at 1279 and 3/4. January's 4 1/2 lower at 1296 and a quarter. December corn's down 6 1/4 at 496. March is 6 1/4 lower at 510 1/2. Live and feeder cattle are lower, waiting for direct trade to get underway in the south. December live's down 145 at 221.72, and February's 190 lower at 223.55. November feeders are down 465 at 331.70, and oversold. December hogs are up 80 at 69.72. February's 97 higher at 70.72. John Perkins, Brownfield.
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4: Here's your KILJ forecast for Southeast Iowa. Clear skies today with a high of 65. Northeast winds 8 to 15 miles per hour. Lows around 44. Tonight, clear skies. Highs level off around 69. Tomorrow, sunny skies. Ample sunshine and dry. Sunday and Monday, low 70s. Sunday, upper 60s by Monday. A peek at the extended shows, 70 Tuesday, 75 Wednesday, and 75 on Thursday. I'm meteorologist Paul Trombley. Currently 59.

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1: This is Agribusiness Matters on the Iowa Agribusiness Radio Network. I'm Mark Magnuson. Harvest is off to a slow start in Iowa, with many farmers unable to begin due to the wet weather conditions in the early portion of the fall season. We will hear more and get an update on harvest pace from USDA meteorologist Brad Rippey next.
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1: Despite the delay in harvesting due to the weather in parts of the Corn Belt and Midwest, USDA meteorologist Brad Rippey says that nationally the harvest pace is in line with recent years.
3: Harvest numbers for corn, 18% of the U.S. acreage cut by September 27th. That is exactly on par with the five-year average. Soybean harvest is right on par with the five-year average, 17% of the acreage harvested on September 27th. But that number is admittedly a bit deceptive because we have some very rapid harvest progress in the south, and then some basically stalled harvest progress in the western Corn Belt.
1: Those numbers are current as of September 27th. Many Midwest farmers have been forced to leave combines and tractors idle to begin the week as the remnants of Hurricane Polo have delivered significant rainfall to the Corn Belt, says Rippey.
3: By the time we get to the end of this week, we are going to be looking at rainfall totals exceeding an inch just about everywhere south of a line from the central Rockies to northern lower Michigan. So really pretty much the entire Midwest, a lot of the southern half of the plains, all through the south, the mid-south to the Atlantic coast.
1: The 6 to 10 and 8 to 14 day forecasts are much more favorable for harvest, with warm and dry conditions in the forecasts for Iowa. 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

0: This is information from around the world on KILJ.
1: President Trump is continuing his tour touting the economy ahead of the midterms. NBC's Alice Barr has more.
2: He heads today to Alabama after stops in Texas and Oklahoma on Thursday, stumping for Republicans, especially in the hotly contested Texas Senate race, one of the key contests that will determine control of Congress.
1: Today, Trump will celebrate the groundbreaking of Mobile, Alabama's new $4 billion bridge. Tomorrow, he'll be in Ohio to deliver remarks outside of Dayton. The government's always closely watched monthly jobs report is out, and it has missed expectations. National Economic Council Director Kevin Hassett said they're still working past issues created by the previous administration.
3: They went on a hiring spree unlike anything we've ever seen. And what we've done is we've reduced government workers by about 330,000 jobs.
1: The Bureau of Labor Statistics says 29,000 non-farm payroll jobs were created in September, down from the 162,000 seen in August. Most analysts were expecting today's number to come in right around 84,000. The unemployment rate, while it didn't change significantly, did tick up from 4.1% to 4.2%. New York Governor Kathy Hochul has appointed Attorney General Letitia James as special prosecutor in the Cornell University frat house gang rape case. She will be replacing the local district attorney after Hochul blasted Cornell police and the DA for how they handled the case. A former student just filed a civil suit accusing several frat members of raping her at a party in 2024. Tennessee death row inmate Krista Pike is in critical condition after this week's failed attempt to execute her. Her attorneys said it comes after she received two doses of pentobarbital on Wednesday, while the Tennessee Department of Corrections says officials followed the state's established execution protocol. Governor Bill Lee is pausing executions for the rest of this year while a third-party review examines what went wrong. I'm Chris Coraggio. The pilot who was stabbed in a dramatic mid-flight incident earlier this week says he had to try to save everyone on the plane. Mark Mayfield has more.
4: Smit Machar was the captain of a Fly Dubai passenger plane that was taking 174 people from Dubai to Israel earlier this week when he was stabbed in the cockpit by his co-pilot, who was subdued by passengers. Earlier today, Machar spoke from his hospital bed in a video call to Indian Prime Minister Narendra Modi and said he kept fighting because he could not let everybody else die. Modi praised his bravery and said his presence of mind saved lives. I'm Mark Mayfield.
1: Summer is over, but a dangerous heat wave is expected to settle in over Southern California today and last for a week or more. The hottest parts of the region are likely to break 100 today and could even be hotter tomorrow. The weather is also bringing an increased risk of wildfires. Gas prices are falling a bit as we head into the weekend. Here's Michael Kastner.
5: AAA puts Friday's national average for a gallon of regular unleaded at $4.39. That's down from Thursday's $4.41. A week ago at this time, the national average was $4.49. Drivers in California continue paying the highest prices at roughly $6.40 a gallon. Switch to diesel anywhere in the country and those prices are hovering around $6.37, down from $6.50 last week. I'm Michael Kastner.
1: New research shows a certain kind of diet slows down brain aging. What's called the MIND diet was linked to less brain tissue loss over time and helps with memory, decision-making, and learning. The new research in the Journal of Neurology, Neurosurgery, and Psychiatry estimates the MIND diet over time slows down brain aging by 2.5 years. The MIND diet is mostly plant-based. It consists of green, leafy vegetables, nuts, whole grains, but also includes fish, poultry, and some other food groups. I'm Chris Coraggio.
6: Here's your KILJ forecast for Southeast Iowa. 65 today under clear skies, winds out of the northeast, 8 to 15 miles per hour. 44 tonight, clear skies. Tomorrow, highs around 69. Clear skies and dry Sunday and Monday, low 70s, Sunday, upper 60s by Monday. Looking further out, 70 Tuesday, 75 Wednesday, and 75 on Thursday. I'm meteorologist Paul Trombley. Currently, it's 61 degrees.

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Sunny skies today with daytime highs approaching 65. Winds out of the northeast, 8 to 15 miles per hour. Clear skies tonight, lows level off around 44. 69 tomorrow, clear skies. I'm meteorologist Paul Trombley. Right now, 61.

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4: 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I'm just tired of doing this math.
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6: Ample sunshine expected today, with daytime highs approaching 65. Northeast winds, 8 to 15 miles per hour. Clear skies again tonight, lows level off around 44. Ample sunshine expected tomorrow, 69. I'm meteorologist Paul Frombly. Currently, it's 61 degrees.

0: I'm Brent Barnett with Ag Headline News on Brownfield. A Trump administration official suggests an announcement addressing high diesel prices is coming soon. Brownfield's Mark Dorenkamp has the story.
1: U.S. Ag Secretary Brooke Rollins attended the World Dairy Expo Wednesday and said the administration understands the impact, with diesel twice the price of a year ago.
2: Boy, we see it and we get it. There is, I don't want to jump ahead of the president, but there will be an announcement very soon on this specific issue.
1: She says expanding domestic production and using more biofuels will help long term.
2: But for right now, it's a very significant issue. We hear it. We're working on it. And hopefully some really good help is coming for the short term. But for the long term, we've got this under control and we'll continue working on that.
1: In Madison, Wisconsin, Mark Dorenkamp, Brownfield.
0: An extension agronomist says it's been a frustrating start to harvest season in Iowa and other parts of the Midwest. Megan Anderson with Iowa State University says the rain just won't let up.
3: Not a lot going on other than catching a few windows here or there. Most people have been totally stalled out waiting for dry conditions.
0: She tells Brownfield concerns about grain quality are prevalent. USDA's deputy secretary says the agency has made significant progress implementing its department-wide reorganization since the plan was announced this summer. Stephen Vaden tells Brownfield,
4: "We have hiring actions going on across this country as we are hiring new employees in our hubs to better serve the American farmer."
0: U.S. pork export sales were steady on the week. The USDA says pork sales were above average and continue to reflect good global demand, especially from Mexico, which bought almost half of the weekly total. I'm Brent Barnett, Brownfield.

0: This fall, don't just pick a destination, enjoy the drive. 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
4: This is Radio Iowa. A special legislative session is underway in Des Moines to consider extending $1.4 billion in tax breaks to an Indian company proposing a steel mill complex in southeast Iowa's Lee County. Senate Democratic leader Janice Weiner says lawmakers shouldn't be tripping over themselves to approve the package today.
5: We're here to approve a billion-dollar corporate tax giveaway before we've appropriately vetted this company and its proposal, and before Iowans have had their say.
4: Weiner says it does nothing to help Iowans who are hurting now. Representative Adam Zabner, a Democrat from Iowa City, suggested lawmakers tackle something else.
6: We've been out all over the state talking to Iowans. The number one concern we're hearing about is affordability. We should take action now. Iowans just can't afford for us to leave Des Moines yet again without tangible action on affordability.
4: Representative Josh Turek, the Democratic candidate for U.S. Senate, is suggesting lawmakers pass a temporary suspension of the state's gasoline tax. This is Radio Iowa.
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7: New York Attorney General Letitia James has been appointed special prosecutor in the Cornell University frat house gang rape case. She will be replacing the local district attorney after Hochul blasted Cornell police and the DA for how they handled the case. A former student just filed a civil suit accusing several frat members of raping her at a party in 2024. President Trump is visiting Alabama today. It's part of his tour touting the economy ahead of the midterms. He'll also celebrate the groundbreaking of Mobile, Alabama's new $4 billion bridge. The major Texas metros of Dallas, Austin, and San Antonio are again at the center of another flash flood risk today. NBC's Ryan Chandler says it comes amid a week-long flood threat across the central U.S., fueled by tropical moisture from what's left of Polo and Hurricane Rachel.
8: Widespread storms continue to batter the Midwest, creating a mess on the streets and inside homes. The governor of Kansas issuing a disaster proclamation after tornadoes struck the area Thursday.
7: Parts of the Midwest, Ohio Valley, and Northeast could see rain as the massive front slowly pushes eastward. A level 2 out of 4 risk of flash flooding covers a stretch from South Texas to southeastern Oklahoma. The pilot stabbed in a dramatic mid-flight altercation is speaking out about what happened, NBC's Matt Bradley reports. Smit Muchar says after he was stabbed, he knew he had to keep fighting.
9: He's saying he could feel the aircraft going down and told himself to give, quote, one last push to open the cockpit door. Adding, I was acting for my own life, but at the same time, I knew I couldn't let them all die.
7: Earlier today, Muchar spoke from his hospital bed in a video call to Indian Prime Minister Narendra Modi, who praised his bravery and said his presence of mind saved lives. Muchar was the captain of a fly-to-Dubai passenger plane that was taking 174 people from Dubai to Israel earlier this week when he was attacked in the cockpit by his co-pilot, who was eventually subdued by passengers. I'm Chris Caraggio. FCC Chair Brendan Carr sees nothing wrong with the government-funded pro-President Trump ads that appeared on television over the weekend. Carr says there's nothing in the ads that merits a review, calling them normal PSAs. The ads feature President Trump vowing to defeat communism, socialism, and Marxism in the U.S. They have come under fire from government watchdogs and even some Republicans. Mental health experts are seeing an increase in the number of people struggling with financial stress and depression tied to online gambling platforms. Liz Ward with Penn State Health Advancement thinks easier access to gambling than ever before has resulted in more people dealing with mental health problems.
10: You can do it from your home. You can do it while you're at a waiting room, waiting for an appointment. You can do it in a car. You can do it anywhere at any time.
7: A study by Epic Research shows the number of those being diagnosed with a gambling disorder rose more than 60% since 2018, with the biggest increase among young men. Insiders say OpenAI has cut ties with three safety workers who reportedly shared company information with an AI safety organization. The Wall Street Journal says it's not clear if the unnamed researchers also shared their security concerns within the company. The MLB wildcard round is over. Last night, the Braves took down the Phillies 6-2 in a decisive Game 3. They will now face the Dodgers in Game 1 of the National League Divisional Series tomorrow. Also in the National League and also tomorrow, the Brewers and Padres battle from Milwaukee. And over in the American League tomorrow, Game 1, the Guardians play the White Sox in Cleveland while the Rays and Yankees square off in the Sunshine State. Former NBA superstar Michael Jordan is still setting records. His Bulls jersey from his final championship season sold for $12.26 million. The buyer was not identified. The sale surpassed Jordan's previous auction record, which was set in 2022 when his red jersey from Game 1 of the same finals against the Utah Jazz sold for $10.1 million. I'm Chris Caraggio.
11: 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Bids are on the table at 226 in Kansas, but at Friday's start, that's the only development in the Fed cash cattle market. So far this week, there's been some light trade in the north at $345 to $350, but no southern trade has developed. Box beef is mixed. Choice is 243 lower at 374.36. Select is 47 cents higher at 353.36. At the Ogallala Livestock Auction in Nebraska, compared to 2 weeks ago, calves were $9 to $15 higher and feeders were $5 to $14 higher. The USDA says demand was good to moderate. Receipts were down on the week, but up on the year. Feeder supply included 39% steers, with 53% of the offering over 600 pounds. Medium large one feeder steers, 554 to 598 pounds, brought 444 to 466 with an average price of $454.84. Medium and large one feeder heifers, 468 to 499 pounds, brought 443 to 463 with an average price of $450.42. Cash hogs were not reported at midday, and it's not a surprise if business continues slow after a solid few days of businesses where processors were aggressive in their procurement efforts. Packers are moving numbers at their pace with lower prices. The five-day rolling average for Barrows and Gilts at the National Daily Direct are $77.85. Iowa Minnesota is $78.01. Western Corn Belt $78. Eastern Corn Belt is $78.44. Butcher hog prices at the Midwest cash markets are steady at $60. At Illinois, slaughter sows were steady with moderate demand for light offerings up to $55. Barrows and Gilt prices were steady with moderate demand for moderate offerings at $53 to $63. Boars ranged from $25 to $35 and $15 to $20. And pork values are 81 cents higher at 86.10. Picnics, loins, and bellies were higher to sharply higher. Butts, ribs, and hams were lower. This program was brought to you by John Deere. They're proud to support the American farmers and ranchers who harvest our future year in and year out. I'm Kellen Havikin for Brownfield.
12: This is Alan Weber with Wells Fargo Advisors on this Friday, October 2nd, 2026, with the Midday Market Report. Stocks are higher on Friday as investors await today's September employment report and August factory orders data. Next week, markets will look for the Institute for Supply Management September Purchasing Managers Index, minutes from the Federal Reserve's most recent meeting, and preliminary October consumer sentiment data from the University of Michigan. The Dow is up 185 points, while the S&P 500 is up 55 in market action. U.S. equities were mostly unchanged on Thursday, as ISM September manufacturing PMI unexpectedly fell but still indicated robust expansion. August construction spending rose 0.9% month over month against forecasts for no change. Meanwhile, initial jobless claims and continuing claims for the week prior both eased slightly. The Dow was little changed, while the tech-heavy NASDAQ composite was also little changed. The S&P 500 increased 0.2%, with 5 of 11 sectors finishing in positive territory. The energy sector was a top performer, rising 1.9%, while the healthcare sector was the bottom performer, falling 1.3%. On the data front, the September jobs report is expected to show non-farm payrolls increasing by 90,000, following the prior month's rise of 162,000, while manufacturing payrolls are projected to rise by 10,000 compared to the prior month's 16,000. Average hourly earnings are forecasted to increase 0.3% month over month and 3.1% year over year in September, both unchanged from the prior month's reading. Meanwhile, the unemployment rate and the labor force participation rate are both expected to remain steady at 4.1% and 61.6% respectively. August factory orders growth is forecasted to ease to 0.2% month over month from the prior month's 0.9%, while the finalized reading of August durable goods orders is expected to remain unchanged from the preliminary flat reading. Over in commodities, West Texas Intermediate crude oil is 3.8% lower at $89.35 a barrel, and Brent crude oil is down 2.5% at $99.78 a barrel following discussions about the potential release of European oil and diesel reserves. In the metals complex, gold is 0.1% higher at $4,182.37 an ounce following a weakening dollar. Over in bonds, treasury yields are mostly lower Friday. The yield on the 10-year note is down 1 basis point to 5.23%, while the 30-year bond yield is down 1 basis point to 5.6%. The yield on the 2-year note is unchanged at 4.79%. In the central bank space, Chicago Fed President Austin Goolsbee and Dallas Fed President Lori Logan are scheduled to speak today. And mortgage rates were higher in the latest week. For the week ending October 1st, the average 30-year fixed-rate mortgage was up 25 basis points to 7.28% versus 6.34% a year ago. And the 15-year fixed-rate mortgage increased 18 basis points to 6.6% versus 5.55% a year ago. This has been Alan Weber reporting from Wells Fargo Advisors at 101 South Cherry Street in Mount Pleasant.
13: This is Bill Gehring with the Keosauqua Cell Company sale report for last Saturday and our early listings for this week's sale. Another real nice run of hogs last weekend, the fat hog market. 48 to 60 on the white lighter weight butchers. Had the good top end outside hogs at $70 to $78. Pretty active market on the sows, but not just a lot of sows around. Heavy sows at 58 to 64, light sows 45 to 57. Several good pigs in run last week, those 60 to 80 pounders, $37 to $42. One set of 100-pound pigs on up to 72. Do look for a nice run of hogs and pigs again Saturday morning. There are about 30 head of fancy pigs consigned from Tedro for this week's sale. Pigs weigh about 60, 65 pounds. Should have a good run of sows, boars, butchers, and all other classes of hogs as well as those pigs starting at 9 o'clock Saturday morning. Sheep and goat auction last week, pretty good run again. Those 70 to 80 pound lambs, mostly $3 to $3.25. Heavier lambs, $2.75 to $2.80. Way up ewes sold at $120 to $135. The bucks at $230 up to $240, $245. We did have a pretty good set of white-faced ewes in. Dorper ewes, middle-aged, were not bred, just open ewes ready to breed, selling at $235 to $250 per head. Kid goats on a 70 to 90 pounder, $310 to $320. Big nannies, $150 to $185, and the big bellies, $185 up to $295 paid for those better nannies last week. Good run of sheep and goats consigned again for this week. We'll have good run, should be starting on them here promptly at 10 o'clock or as soon as the hog sale finishes up. Outside, a little rainy last week. We did not have any small square bales in the rain. Big round bales of hay at 25 up to 50. No test on any of those small squares. We do have several small squares consigned. Looks like the weather will be good. We'll have a good run outside merchandise. There's a good used Toyota pickup out front. Got a little topper on it. About a 2002, has about 130,000 miles on it. Several miscellaneous items, another boat this week, a lot of lumber, some new screws still in the boxes, just a good run outside merchandise. We will be starting out there prompt at 11 o'clock. Cattle sale last weekend, baby calf market at 8.25 to 1200. Lightweight steers in the fours, mostly at $450 to $5. Five-weight steers at $375 to $450. Had those six-weight steers from $375 to $405. Seven-weight steers $3 to $330, $340 on a few. Handful of big steers up against nine at $310. Light heifers, just a regular sale now, just a light run of these heifers, but those four-weight heifers at $4 to $465. Five-weight heifers at $375 to $405. Six-weight heifers sold from $350 to $375. Handful of big heifers at $302 to $305. Several weigh cows still moving, 123 to 150 on the middle cut. Better yielding cows, 150 to 170. Had turnouts, heiferettes, take-home cows, 175 up to 215 or 20. Big bulls topped out at 208. Do have a nice run of stalker and feeders as well as a few bred heifers in for this week. There'll be 10 very fancy Angus heifers started calving. There's two have baby calves at side. The balance will be due right away. Good quiet set of big old frame nice heifers coming from McCarty Farms. There'll also be five Charolais heifers that are bred to a Kaysen black Simmental bull coming from the Clarks. Do look for more cows there by sale time. We will start on those right up front as soon as the baby calves are over at 12 o'clock. In the feeder calf line, there's 25 head of 300 to 600 pound black and red cross steers. They've had a round of shots, been implanted one time. 60 days wean, come from the Melvin and Annabelle Keller family. 60 head of 7.25 to 850 weight crossbred yearling heifers and steers. Greener cattle crossbred's been running out from Hirschberger. There'll be 9 head of 450 to 550 black and black white faced steers and heifers, green tag. 30 days wean, coming from Duke. Feature consignment of 60 head, a very fancy 350 to 550. Straight Angus steers and heifers, they've had a round of shots. No heifers kept for replacements. There'd be several years of AI genetics behind this set of Burton Eads cattle. They're very quiet. They've been raised for docility, good udders, good feet, but be an outstanding set of reputation calves from Burton Eads. Be 60 head of them. No heifers kept at home. The good end of those heifers sure weigh 5 to 550. There'll be 58 head of 7 to 8.25 weight black-white faced steers and heifers. Preconditioned long-time wean from Fulling Camp in Shipley. There's 20 head of 6 to 7.25 big crossbred yearling steers. They're all preconditioned long-time wean from Norman Yoder. 8 head of 700-pound crossbred yearling heifers will be guaranteed open from tag. 10 head of 5 to 600-pound red and red-white faced steers and heifers, preconditioned weaned up from Vance. 15 head of 350 to 500, little black bull and steer calf, or heifer calves come right off the cow, nothing done from Arbela. Do expect more cattle by sale time. We should get started on these cows and feeders right here at 12 o'clock. This has been Bill Gehring with this week's Keosauqua Cell Company Cell Report, and thanks for listening.
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15: From your Southeast Iowa Information Center, I'm Allison Jacobs. After several days of widespread rain, Southeast Iowa is getting a chance to dry out heading into the weekend. The National Weather Service Quad City says a much-needed break from moderate to heavy rainfall is expected through the weekend, with seasonable early October temperatures. The dry pattern is also expected to continue into next week. Today, we will see temperatures ranging from the lower to upper 60s, with north winds around 5 to 15 miles per hour. Temperatures will fall into the 40s tonight. Saturday will be mostly sunny with highs in the mid-60s to near 70, followed by another night in the 40s. Sunday will be a little warmer with highs from the upper 60s into the lower 70s. While the rain is ending, some flooding concerns remain. The Weather Service says flooding in low-lying and poor drainage areas should gradually diminish today as water levels in creeks and streams continue to fall. Some tributary rivers could remain in flood through the weekend. Overall, the National Weather Service lists the weather impact level for this weekend as little to none. An unauthorized campaign filing involving Henry County Attorney candidate Abby Lichty drew questions at Thursday's Henry County Board of Supervisors meeting. A sheriff's office investigation into the filing ended with no criminal charges. A New London attorney and a Mount Pleasant attorney questioned who knew about the matter and when. Sheriff's office records show a campaign statement of organization was electronically submitted September 3rd with Lichty's and Henry County Treasurer Kelly Sloan's names and electronic signatures. Lichty told investigators neither woman had signed it. Investigators identified Heidi Schilling, the Henry County Auditor's Office payroll and election coordinator, as the person who submitted the form. According to the Sheriff's Office investigative report, Schilling said she intended to file a complaint about an address on Lichty's campaign website and mistakenly submitted the campaign form. Lee County Attorney Ross Braden reviewed the case and declined charges, saying the investigation did not establish the specific intent required for the offenses considered. During Thursday's public comment, Ort asked how Supervisor Steve Dietrich knew about the campaign address issue when he raised it at the September 3rd meeting, less than 3 hours after the form was submitted. Dietrich did not answer the question during public comment. Auditor Robin Dietrich said she had been unaware her employee submitted the document and is addressing the issue internally. Questions also concerned County Attorney Becky Wilson's email to state campaign disclosure staff about Lichty's campaign address. Wilson told KILJ she wanted the address corrected, filed no official complaint, and did not direct anyone else to do so. The supervisors took no action on the matter Thursday. Henry County families can learn about 4-H and Clover Kids at an open house this Sunday, October 4th, as National 4-H Week begins. The event runs from 2 to 4 p.m. at the Henry County Extension Office, that's 127 North Main Street in Mount Pleasant. New and returning families can meet local clubs and members, take part in activities, and enroll or re-enroll for the year. Refreshments will be served. Henry County Youth Coordinator Emily Holtkamp says she is excited to begin the new 4-H year with a strong local program that continues to grow and offer new opportunities. Through Henry County 4-H, young people can develop leadership and public speaking skills, care for and exhibit livestock, explore their interests through projects, and give back through community service. Iowa State University Extension and Outreach staff, volunteers, and mentors help youth learn by doing, including preparing projects to exhibit at the Henry County Fair. National 4-H Week continues through Saturday, October 10th. The Iowa Department of Natural Resources encourages Iowans to stay out of streams until the waters recede. Following several days of heavy rainfall across the state, several communities and facilities are experiencing flooding. The DNR field office has been notified of flooding impacts and wastewater bypasses. However, the department is unaware of impacts to municipal drinking water supplies or fish kills. Staff will continue to monitor these situations. Locally, the Henry County Conservation Department closed Waterworks Campground and South Shore Campground at Oakland Mills yesterday. Recent rainfall across the Skunk River watershed is expected to keep river levels elevated. The National Weather Service is currently forecasting moderate flooding on the lower Skunk River this weekend, with the river at Augusta expected to crest near 19.9 feet. Please note that river forecasts can change as additional rainfall is received across the watershed, and actual river levels may be higher or lower than current projections. The Skunk River is currently at its highest level of the year and has now come out of its banks for the sixth time in 2026. Given current conditions, both campgrounds will remain closed until further notice and may remain closed for the remainder of the camping season. Campers with existing renovations will be contacted regarding reservation adjustments. If you have questions about an upcoming stay, please contact the Henry County Conservation Office at 319-986-5067. Several inches of rain fell in a short amount of time in Wapello County, causing a stockpile of pressed wastewater sludge, also known as biosolids, to become saturated near an agricultural site northeast of the city of Kirkville. The Iowa DNR reports this has caused a runoff event into a drainage ditch, which outlets to Cedar Creek. The DNR field office in Washington is monitoring the situation. It's homecoming Friday in Mount Pleasant, and the Panthers will take their celebration through downtown this afternoon. Mount Pleasant Community High School has crowned its 2026 homecoming royalty, with Tate Dorothy named homecoming king.
16: My name is Tate Dorothy. I'm the senior here at Mount Pleasant High School, and I was the homecoming king.
17: Alrighty, congratulations again. What was the most exciting thing about this week?
16: Honestly, just the preparation to play Fort Madison on Friday. Football is really all I think about, so it's all that's been on my mind, really.
17: I can guess that the most exciting thing about this weekend will be the football game. What is it about Fort Madison that makes this game so exciting?
16: They have an explosive running back, you know, but our defense is very hard-nosed. Coach Coop, Coach English, Coach Rogers, they coach us up real hard. You know, we're very gap-sound. We know what we need to do, so, you know, I think it's going to be a good matchup. They have a explosive offense. We have a defense that shuts stuff down, so, you know, I think that's going to be a big thing for us.
15: And Courtney Andreessen named homecoming queen.
18: I'm Courtney Andreessen. I am the 2026 homecoming queen, and I'm a senior. I think the most exciting part of this week was probably seeing all the kids participate in the dress-up days and just how much fun everyone had, especially at the pep assembly and all the fun cheer stuff we did this week.
17: Well, now you got the big game tomorrow. You got the parade. You got the homecoming dance. What's the most exciting thing about coming up this weekend?
18: Well, obviously the game. Have to hype up the football players, and obviously the dance, because it's always so much fun with all our friends.
15: The homecoming court also includes Paige Newton.
19: I'm Paige Newton. I am a senior, and I was the first attendee. Probably the most fun thing this week was the spirit. Homecoming week spirit is my favorite part of the week.
15: Grayson Walker.
20: I am Grayson Walker. I got picked first on the homecoming court, and I'm a senior.
17: What is the most exciting thing about this week?
20: Just being with friends, and I'm really excited for the football game coming up tomorrow.
17: What are you most looking forward to about this weekend?
20: Probably the dance, just having fun with friends and, you know, just having a good time.
15: Annika Kerr.
21: I'm Annika Kerr, and I'm a senior in high school, and I'm the second attendant.
17: What's been the most exciting thing about this week?
21: Probably the dress-up days and going TPing with my friends.
17: What are you most excited about heading into the weekend?
21: Homecoming, of course, the dance.
15: Ricardo Aranda.
22: I'm Ricardo Aranda, but everyone calls me Ricky. I'm a senior. And I was selected second for a homecoming court. Exciting thing, getting ready for homecoming, maybe going out and TPing, you know, messing around with friends, you know, that stuff. Heading into this weekend, I think just running them hounds over, you know, got to show them what's up.
15: Naomi English.
23: Hello, my name's Naomi English. I'm a senior, and I placed third on the homecoming court. This week, I would say TPing with my friends and getting chased away from all the houses. Oh, this weekend, definitely the dance and hanging out with my friends more. Yeah, just creating memories, really, before I graduate.
15: Keegan Heaton.
24: I'm Keegan Heaton, and I'm a senior. I was picked third in the homecoming court.
17: What was the most exciting thing to happen this week?
24: just having great practices and getting ready for the football game this Friday, tomorrow.
17: I'm going to take a big guess that that's what you're most excited about coming up this weekend. What's so exciting about it?
24: We're just going to go out and play good football, and we're going to beat the Hounds.
15: Lindsay Striegel.
0: Hi, my name is Lindsay Striegel. I'm a senior this year, and I was fourth on the homecoming court. Honestly, I think the most exciting thing was getting to play powder puff football. Even though we didn't get to play on the field this year, we got to play in the gym, which honestly, that was really fun because it made it more competitive, and it was just fun to play with the girls. What I'm looking forward to the most is the football game tomorrow because the energy that is there with the football players and the band is great, and then our student section and our fans. I'm just looking really forward to a good win there. So,
15: and Ethan Peck.
2: I'm Ethan Peck. I'm a senior, and I got picked fourth in the homecoming court.
17: What was the most exciting thing about this week?
2: Probably get to hang out with all the friends and go out and TP a little bit.
17: What are you looking forward to most for this upcoming weekend?
2: Probably the football game. It's just really hyped up, and we're just gonna take the hounds to the pound.
15: Junior attendants are Julia Bolin and Henry Wagler. Today's homecoming parade begins at 3:01 p.m. The route starts on Monroe Street in front of City Hall, travels west on Monroe, north on Jefferson Street, east on Madison Street, and finishes near North J Street. If that sounds familiar, it's the same as years past. Mount Pleasant 5th grade students will also walk together in the parade to show their Panther spirit and keep an eye out for some familiar KILJ vehicles along the route. KILJ will have two convertibles in this afternoon's parade carrying members of the homecoming royalty. The celebration leads into tonight's homecoming football game as Mount Pleasant students, families, alumni, and the community come together for Homecoming Friday. Congratulations to the 2026 Mount Pleasant Homecoming Court, and go Panthers! And now for a look at our notices of death in the area. Carolyn K. Stearns, age 86 of Mount Pleasant, passed away Saturday, September 26th. A private family graveside service will be held with burial in the Pleasant Hill Cemetery. According to her wishes, cremation has been entrusted to the care of the Murphy Funeral Home of Mount Pleasant. Online condolences may be sent to the family at murphyfuneralandmonuments.com for Carolyn Stearns. Norbert Wilfred Box, age 84, passed away Thursday, September 24th. A visitation will be held from noon until 7 p.m. Friday at St. Mary's Catholic Church in West Point, where the family will receive friends from 3:30 to 7 p.m. this evening. A Knights of Columbus Rosary will be recited at 4 p.m., and a Christian wake service will be held at 6 p.m. tonight. A Mass of Christian Burial will be held at 10 a.m. tomorrow at St. Mary's. Online condolences may be made to the family at schmitzfuneralhomes.com in memory of Norbert Box. Randall Clark Chubb Lamferman, age 80 of Rome, passed away Thursday, September 24th. The funeral service will be held at 10 a.m. tomorrow at the Elliott Chapel of New London. Burial will follow at Grant Cemetery in Rome with military rites by the Henry County Honor Guard. Visitation begins at noon on Friday, that is today, with the family receiving friends from 5 to 7 this evening. The family requests that friends wear Cubs, Colts, or Hawkeyes attire. Online condolences may be left at ElliottFuneralChapel.com for Chubb Lamferman. Catherine Virginia Gross, age 80 of Mount Pleasant and formerly of Fairfield, passed away Tuesday, September 29th. Funeral services will be at 10:30 tomorrow morning at the First Assembly of God Church in Mount Pleasant. Burial will follow in the Forest Home Cemetery. Friends may call after 2 p.m. this afternoon at the Murphy Funeral Home in Mount Pleasant, with the family present from 5 to 7 this evening. Online condolences may be sent to the family at murphyfuneralandmonuments.com for Catherine Gross. Elsie Mae Williams, age 101 of Lowell, passed away Friday, August 28th. A celebration of Elsie's life will be at 1 p.m. tomorrow afternoon at the Deerwood Golf Club. Elliott Chapel of New London is assisting the family, and online condolences may be left at ElliottFuneralChapel.com for Elsie Williams. John Coral Graham, age 76 of West Point, passed away September 29th. The family will receive friends from 1 to 3 p.m. tomorrow at the Schmitz Funeral Home in West Point. Online condolences may be left at schmitzfuneralhomes.com in memory of John Graham. That's a look at our Southeast Iowa information. For full stories, head to KILJ.com. I'm Allison Jacobs. Have a great day.
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4: It's October 2nd. I'm Slayton Swords, and it's time for the Sports Hour with High School Volleyball. Winfield Mountain Union defeated the Wise of Muscatine in a marathon last night, taking the tiebreaker set 15-13. Aubrey Valencia dished out 40 assists, while Kinley Buffy produced 24 kills, 3 aces, and 2 blocks in the victory. Wapello swept Pekin last night by scores of 31-29, 25-21, and 25-22. Annika Greiner claimed a double-double with 14 assists and a team-leading 11 kills. The Arrows will hit the road to play Highland on Tuesday, October 6th at 7 p.m. Number 5 Holy Trinity Catholic claimed their 15th consecutive win of the season after streaking past Burlington Notre Dame last night by scores of 25-17, 25-16, and 25-11. Adlin Cruzy, who was honored after the game for passing 1,000 career kills, totaled 17 in the contest. The Crusaders will celebrate senior night on Tuesday against West Burlington at 7 p.m. Fairfield fell to Williamsburg last night in straight sets. The first round of the Southeast Conference Tournament will begin on Monday, October 5th at 5 p.m. at Fairfield. West Burlington clipped Central Lee last night, beating the Hawks in straight sets, 25-12, 25-18, and 25-7. Kaylee Webb was unstoppable, collecting 22 kills and 2 blocks for the Falcons, while Briley Cook notched 8 assists and 9 kills for Central Lee. Columbus took down Waco in 4 sets last night, behind 20 team aces. Tatum Wolfking led the team with 8 aces, while Kate Todemeyer collected 11 kills and 3 aces. The Warriors will face off against Pekin on Tuesday at 7 p.m. at home. Minneapolis swept New London last night. Addie Steffener had a busy evening, tallying 24 assists, 8 aces, and 3 kills for the Bullets. Minneapolis will travel to West Burlington on Thursday, October 8th at 7 p.m. And New London will host a tournament tomorrow, October 3rd, with Burlington Notre Dame, Columbus, and Winfield Mountain Union making the trip. Moving on to high school volleyball rankings, the Iowa Girls High School Athletic Union released the 6th edition of their rankings this season, and one of our local teams fell in the polls despite not losing since mid-September. The Class 1A rankings put Holy Trinity Catholic at number 5 as Boyden Hall and Wapsie Valley leapfrogged Janesville and the Crusaders in the polls. Holy Trinity Catholic has not dropped a set during their 15-game winning streak, which included taking their third straight Southeast Iowa Super Conference title. Elizabeth Griffin has evolved as a setter, leading the team with 356 assists to go along with their 31 aces. For high school cross country, Notre Dame, West Burlington, and Columbus will run out the Steve Johnson invite tomorrow, October 3rd at 11:30 a.m. Columbus, Danville, New London, Van Buren County, Waco, and Winfield Mountain Union will participate in the Mike J. Invitational on Monday, October 5th at 4:30 p.m. And Hillcrest Academy will host their Invitational on Monday with Fairfield, Wapello, and Washington making the trip. Moving on to high school girls tennis, the Class 1A Region 8 Team Championship is scheduled for tomorrow, October 3rd at Fairfield, with the Trojans taking on Assumption. Moving on to high school football, Mount Pleasant will celebrate their homecoming tonight at 7:30 p.m. against Fort Madison. KILJ 105.5 FM, KILJ.com, will be on the call at the pregame show at 7:15 p.m. Fairfield will square off against Washington at home tonight at 7:30 p.m. Minneapolis will take on West Liberty tonight at 7 p.m. West Burlington Notre Dame will be tested on the road against Wilton at 7 p.m. tonight. Central Lee will fly the Mid-Prairie tonight with kickoff at 7:15 p.m. Danville will tangle with ACGC at the Lacey Sports Complex in Oskaloosa tonight at 7 p.m. Senior Colin Vaughn is ready for the challenge that lies ahead.
5: I just don't know where I'd be without football. I mean, football plays a big part of my life. It's something like, it's more than just a sport to me.
4: Waco will compete against English Valleys on the road at 7 p.m. tonight. Winfield Mountain Union will host HLVTC tonight at 7 p.m. for their homecoming. Columbus will welcome Wapello to the town for senior night at 7 p.m. and Van Buren County will celebrate their homecoming tonight at 7 p.m. against Highland. Over at Southeastern Community College, the men's and women's soccer teams will host Iowa Lakes Community College tomorrow, October 3rd, with the women playing first at 1 p.m., and the volleyball team will hit the road to play Central Community College of Columbus tonight. For college football, number 14 Iowa will host number 5 Ohio State tomorrow, October 3rd at 2:30 p.m. KILJ 105.5 FM will be on the call, and Iowa State will take on West Virginia at home tomorrow at 11 a.m., KILJ 98.57 AM 1130 will have the call. It's out of time for this day in sports history. In 1916, pitching in his third start in 5 days, Philadelphia Phillies right-hander Grover Cleveland Alexander ties the MLB record with his 16th shutout of the year. In 1950, Bob Shaw of the Chicago Cardinals sets an NFL record with 5 touchdown receptions and a 55-13 win against the Baltimore Colts. In 1994, Miami head coach Don Shula faces off against Cincinnati head coach and his son David in the first ever NFL meeting between father and son. The Dolphins beat the Bengals 23-7. It's October 2nd, I'm Slayton Swords, and that was the sports.
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2: Watch what he says. And ought not this woman, being a daughter of Abraham, whom Satan hath bound, lo, these 18 years be loosed from the bond on the Sabbath day? Notice what Jesus said her problem was. Catch this. She was bound by Satan. Who? Satan. Could you see him? No. No, you couldn't see him. This is why Paul says the weapons of our warfare are not things that you can see. And they don't deal with things you can see, flesh and blood. They deal with unseen issues that affect the world in which you see. This is why he said, take the weapons of your warfare, the armor of God, and pray always the word of the living God. Because the word of the living God is eternal, it's unchangeable. And when you pray it into a situation, it affects that situation in ways that nothing else can. Because the root of the problem is an unseen force. So here's a woman, 18 years. 18 years. But it was temporal. It could be changed. And you know what changed it? Woman, you are loosed from this infirmity. Then he laid his hands on her, and she immediately became straight. Why? Because the word of the Lord came into her life, and she believed exactly what he said. And when she did, she was loosed. And God said, this was right. That Satan, who had bound this woman 18 years, she should be loosed from this infirmity. That ought to make everybody who's ever been sick jump up and shout and dance around the room. Woo! I ought to be healed. Woo! I ought to be free. Woo! I ought to be loosed. Can anybody say woo?
3: Woo!
2: Thank you very much. The word of God, his language, has dominion over any infirmity. The language of earth is circumstantial. The language of heaven is eternal. This is why Luke chapter 13 paints this picture of a temporal situation that had been going on for 18 years. But when it ran into the eternal, it had to change. What circumstances in your life are earthly that need to be changed by the eternal? This woman had never had any change going by the earth's circumstances. But the moment she ran into the eternal, it changed her circumstance. Notice his words came to change the circumstance. He didn't say, wow, you got a real problem. How long has this been going on? No, he said, woman, you're loose from this infirmity. Then after laying his hands on her, she was made straight and her circumstance was changed. Circumstances are meant to be changed by the eternal. Circumstances are meant to be changed by the eternal. The eternal is what sets the precedent, not the circumstance. When you read through your Bible and find people running up against circumstances, read it, Hebrews chapter 11. You'll see the hall of faith and people speaking God's word into their circumstances. It could be shutting the mouths of lions in prison. It could be raising their dead ones to life. It could be an issue of conquering other kingdoms or overcoming enemies. It can be an issue of having God's covenant at work in your life when it hadn't been working for numerous years. Remember Hezekiah the king when he found the covenant and read it and said, wow, I didn't know the word of the Lord was for this. And let's have communion. Let's celebrate the Passover. And incredible miracles begin to happen throughout all the nation as he instituted again the eternal. Because God's word is eternal. It never changes. It's the same yesterday, today, and forevermore. This is why when we pray for the sick, it doesn't matter if it was in 1800 or 1700 or the year 2016. God's word is actively alive, sharper than a two-edged sword, able to pierce asunder the very circumstance or problem that exists. Hallelujah. Let's look at another example in Mark 5. Let's look at another circumstance. Mark 5 is in the before Luke. Mark 5 talks about another circumstance being changed. Let's start in verse 35. While he yet spake, there came from the ruler of the synagogue's house certain which said, "Thy daughter is dead. Why troublest the master any further?" As soon as Jesus heard these words that was spoken, he said unto the ruler of the synagogue, "Don't be afraid, only believe." And he allowed no man to follow him, except Peter and James and John, the brother of James. And he came to the house of the ruler of the synagogue and saw the tumult and them that wept and wailed greatly. And when he was come in, he said to them, "Why are you making such ado and weep? The damsel's not dead, but sleeps." What, are you crazy? See, the word of the Lord is not the word of the earth. The word of God is a heaven's language. It's not earth's language. This is why it goes contrary to earth's language. Earth's language always repeats what the circumstance is. Earth's language repeats the problem. Earth's language acknowledges the problem. But Philemon chapter 1 said, the more that we acknowledge who we are in Christ, the more our faith exceedingly works for us. So there's a power in acknowledging what God has said when the earth says something else. When your marriage says something other than what God meant it to be. When your relationships say something other than what God says. When your finances say something different than what God declares over your finances. When your health is declaring something different than what God is saying over your health. There's a difference, and it goes contrary. This is why people struggle to move in this area of faith, is because of the contrary issue. Well, how can I say what God says when I can see what the problem is? This is like Abraham calling himself the father of a multitude when he has no kids. That's what Abraham means, father of a multitude. That's why God changed his name. His name was Abraham. But God changed it to Abraham, meaning father of a multitude. Well, he has no children. None. So he starts calling himself the father of a multitude every time he mentions his name. "What's your name, father of a multitude?" "Oh, wow, where's all your kids? Don't have any." That was a funny name. This is why the Bible says the weapons of our warfare are mighty to the pulling down of strongholds. Strongholds are those circumstances that we see that have painted a picture in our mind that it cannot be changed. While God's word can change any circumstance, because circumstances are temporal, but God's word is eternal. So you can push God's word all you want, but you can't change it. This is why when he says he's coming again, he is coming again. Hallelujah. It's why he declares things in advance before they happen. Because they will happen because he declares them. And if he doesn't declare them, they don't happen. So he declares them in advance and then they happen. There is no light. God didn't say, "Wow, it's dark out here. Somebody ought to do something about the darkness. This is a terrible darkness. Men shouldn't have to live in darkness. Gosh, I wonder if I should change the darkness." No, none of it. He just says, "Let there be light." Why? Because when God speaks, then his word goes into activation and changes the darkness, changes the circumstance, changes the sickness, the infirmity. Here, it changes death. He said, "Why do you make such ado? They're not dead, they sleep." They laughed him to scorn. When you start declaring God's word, you will get mocked. Trust me on this. You will get mocked. You will get laughed at. Because you do not make sense to the earth. And everybody that's of the earth will mock what you say. Because heaven's language does not sound like earth's language. When you start declaring by faith what God has declared in the middle of your circumstance, and your circumstance looks bad, no one will believe you, because they want to see it before they believe it. But God said believing is seeing. When you pray, believe that you receive, and then you will have it. This is why Mark 5 is another circumstance of the change. In fact, let's go back to Mark chapter 4 and see another circumstance that's changed. This is Mark. This is a different kind of circumstance. Let's start at verse 35. "And the same day when the evening was come, he said unto them, let's pass over to the other side. And when they had sent away the multitude, they took him, even as he was in the ship. And there were also with him other little ships." By the way, I underlined this phrase years ago. "They took him even as he was." And I put in the margin of my Bible, always take Jesus the way he is. Don't try to change him. You can't change the eternal. Can somebody give me an amen? And many people today are trying to change Jesus. They say, well, Jesus is okay with homosexuality. Jesus is okay with same-sex marriage. Jesus is okay with living together outside of marriage. Jesus is okay with greed and borrowing money that you can't pay back. Jesus is okay with that. Everybody's trying to change Jesus. But you got to take him as he is. And that's when you see his is happen in your life. Because he is present tense. This is why the Bible says when you come to him, you must believe that he is and that he is a rewarder of those who seek him. Because he is. He rewards you in the way that you take him. So if you don't take him as he is, you try to change him, you won't get the reward. You follow what I'm saying? So here in Mark chapter 4, he's going to pass over to the other side. They take him as he is. Other little ships go with him. There arises a great storm of wind, and the waves beat against the ship so that it's now full. So they have a problem. He was into the hinder part of the ship, asleep on a pillow, so they awoke him. And they said unto him, Master, do you not care that we perish? So he got up, and he rebuked the wind. And he said to the sea, notice what he says, Boy, you're raging. Wow, the wind is fast. He doesn't say that. What does he say? He says, peace, be still. Peace, be still. And then the wind ceased and there was great calm. Why did this happen? Because God's word is eternal. It changes the circumstance. And when it's spoken, the circumstance must change because the eternal doesn't. So what's temporal is changeable. What's eternal

0: Ideas, imaginations will tell you this isn't working. It can't work. You look at the circumstance. Well, I look at the circumstance. You see how bad it is, how big, how ugly, how mean. It can't change. It doesn't matter that God said something different about it. You can't believe what God says because look at the circumstance. And the fight is on. And where's the fight happening? Right here and right here. Because if the word of the Lord comes out of your mouth, the fight is over. Because the word of the Lord changes the temporal. And all of a sudden you have God's word going into a situation that changes the dynamic of that which is changeable. But God's word is not changeable. It's eternal. This is the power of God's word. So when David met Goliath, what did he do? He started quoting God's word. And that big bad boy came down. Why? Because God's word is unchangeable. But Goliath, that was changeable. That big monster of a man who said, you come to me with sticks and staves, I'm going to feed your body to the air. David starts quoting God's word and starts declaring what he'll do. It's quoted right out of Deuteronomy and declares out of the law of Moses what God will do. And certainly God did it with a little stone. Thank God for God's word. So how do I apply this? Find a scripture that deals with your need. Find a scripture of God's promise that deals with your situation. Find a scripture that deals with your circumstance that can be changed. And start declaring it in that circumstance. It'll be a fight, I can guarantee you. And the fight will be just simply this. Oh, I don't know what good that's going to do. Just because you declare God's word, just because you speak the Bible, so what? That's the fight. And that's the way Satan wants you to approach the Bible. Oh, it's nothing. It's just the Bible. It's just the word of God. But it's eternal and it's powerful. In fact, it'll save you. It'll deliver you. When you line up your words with it, he says, if you'll confess my word, declare my lordship, you will be saved. You'll be taken out of darkness. You'll be put into the kingdom of God's Son of his love, redeemed and forgiven. Wow, think about the power of that. The power of God's word spoken into your circumstance. Whatever it is, can be changed. Say it out loud. God's word is eternal, cannot be changed. My circumstance, that's changeable. Look out, circumstance. Here I come with the sword of the Spirit in my mouth. And you're going down. Hallelujah. That's just the way you got to think. You got to think of it as a fight. That's why I use those fighting kind of words or fighting kind of language. This isn't a physical fight. This isn't a hand battle kind of fight. This isn't Taekwondo unleashed. This is the word of the Lord coming out of my mouth. This is the word of the Lord coming out of my mouth into the very circumstance that's causing me problems.
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1: President Trump is heading to Alabama for an event tonight. It's part of his tour touting the economy ahead of the midterms. He will be celebrating the groundbreaking of Mobile, Alabama's new $4 billion bridge. New York Governor Kathy Hochul is appointing AG Letitia James as special prosecutor in the Cornell University 2024 Fraternity House gang rape case. Scott Pringle reports.
2: Hochul blasted Cornell police, saying they only handed over a partial record to the prosecutor's office of the interview with the alleged victim.
3: She was 100% confident that she had been raped. Yet, shockingly, those words never made it into the account that the Cornell police sent to prosecutors.
2: The governor then criticized the local district attorney, Matthew Van Houten.
3: And you don't take the time to interview this young woman?
2: Van Houten did not originally prosecute the case because he says a six-page statement described the woman taking part in sexual conduct as consensual.
1: Tennessee death row inmate Krista Pike is being given life-saving medical care after this week's failed attempt to execute her. Her attorneys say she remains in critical condition after receiving two doses of pentobarbital on Wednesday. Governor Bill Lee is pausing executions for the rest of the year while a third-party review examines what went wrong. Former NFL quarterback and TV analyst Tony Romo is out at CBS Sports. Matt Mattinson has more.
4: The network announced the two sides mutually agreed to part ways Friday. This comes after he was placed on leave following his July DUI arrest in Wisconsin. Romo pleaded no contest to a drunk driving charge, losing his license for 6 months and being ordered to pay a $784 fine. CBS said former NFL star J.J. Watt will continue to work with Jim Nantz and Tracy Wolfson on their lead NFL announcer team for the remainder of the season. I'm at Mattinson.
1: The merged Paramount and Warner Brothers Discovery Company will go by the name Skydance. Paramount CEO David Ellison says the name will become official once the merger is finalized. Ellison's firm and television production company is called Skydance Media. I'm Chris Caraggio. The American Cancer Society is highlighting action that can be taken to lower the risk of women getting cancer during this Breast Cancer Awareness Month. The organization conducted a survey of 33,000 U.S. women and found risk factor awareness is high, but many women are not taking action to lower the risk. The American Cancer Society says most women are aware drinking alcohol raises the risk, but 69% still drink. Also, 91% of women know low activity level raises risk, but more than a quarter of women don't meet the organization's exercise recommendations. The future of a permanent daylight saving time bill is uncertain as the Senate adjourns ahead of November's midterms. Here's Mark Mayfield.
5: The House passed the Sunshine Protection Act over the summer, and President Trump has supported the bill. But with experts discussing the negatives to permanent daylight saving time, the legislation now sits in the Senate, which isn't scheduled to return to the Capitol until the week of November 9th. Senate Majority Leader John Thune also previously cast doubt on the Sunshine Protection Act's ability to reach the required 60-vote threshold needed to pass. I'm Mark Mayfield.
1: Americans spent more than $160 billion using buy now, pay later plans last year, according to research from Federal Reserve economists. Tammy Trujillo has the details.
6: Experts say these plans are being used more and more for everyday expenses, everything including groceries, bills, transportation, and even rent. Pay-in-4 plans accounted for about half of that spending, with use of those plans up nearly 80% since 2023. Financial experts warn consumers to read the fine print, understand how missed payments could affect their credit, and avoid taking on multiple plans they can't afford.
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7: Here's your KILJ forecast for Southeast Iowa. Bright sunshine expected this afternoon, with daytime highs approaching 65. Northeasterly winds, 8 to 15 miles per hour. Clear skies again tonight. Lows level off around 44. Daytime highs approaching 69 tomorrow. Ample sunshine expected. Bright sunshine and dry Sunday and Monday. Low 70s. Sunday, upper 60s by Monday. I'm meteorologist Paul Trombley. Right now, it's 64 degrees.
8: 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Even worse, Turek thinks you don't care. 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
8: 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Liberal Josh Turek. Gone half the time, wrong the other half.
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11: 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We follow that same standard with Mershman Corn. Hi, this is Joe Mershman. Mershman PowerCore Corn is yielding for farmers all across the Midwest and Mid-South. 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

Throughout history, there have been many songs written about the Eternal Triangle. This next one tells the story of a Mr. Grayson, a beautiful woman, and a condemned man named Tom Dooley. When the sun rises tomorrow, Tom Dooley must hang.

0: Hog futures are higher, soybeans, cattle, and corn are lower. I'm John Perkins with a Brownfield Market Update. 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Soybeans are down today on fund and technical selling. Forecasts for the coming week generally look warmer and drier, and that should help harvest pick up steam in parts of the region. China might be out of the export market for a few days due to the Golden Week holiday ongoing until the 7th. November beans are down 4 1/4 at 1279 and 3/4. January's 4 3/4 lower at 1296. December meals down 470 at 348.60. And with strong demand reflected in yesterday's August crush numbers from the USDA, December bean oil's up 127 at 68.65. Corn's down today on fund and technical selling. It's watching the harvest, expecting a faster pace after some areas warm up and dry out. Mexico bought nearly 220,000 tons of U.S. corn ahead of the open, mostly for delivery this marketing year. There is some for next marketing year and for the marketing year after that as well. December corn's 3 3/4 lower at 498.5. March is down 4 1/4 at 512 3/4. And wheat's mixed. Black Sea exports remain slow, and even if there's more talk about a ceasefire or a ceasefire actually happens this time, the full resumption of trade would take quite a while. Rain's delaying winter wheat planting in some areas, but that's beneficial over the long term. December Chicago's up a half at 683 1/4. Cotton looks at least a little bit oversold. December's up 84 at 78.60. March is 67 higher at 81.28. Rice, though, has seen some profit-taking after recent strength. November's down 13.5 at 16.38. January's 13.5 lower at 16.84. Live and feeder cattle are down on technical selling, watching direct trade develop in the South. Business is light at 226 on the live basis in Texas. That's $4 higher than a week ago. Bids in Kansas are at 226. Bids today in Nebraska are at 221 live and 345 dressed. Trade in the north this week has been mainly at 345 to 350 dressed, about steady with the week ago. Choice box beef lower at midday, select is modestly higher. December live's down $1.12 at 222.05, and February's 167 lower at 223.77. November feeders are down 405 at 332.30. January's 377 lower at 325.92. And hogs are up on oversold signals and a higher midday move in pork. Midwest butcher markets are steady. The major direct markets had no comparison at the open. December lean is up 92 at 69.85, and February's $1.27 higher at 71.02. And in the broader market, crude oil is down but above the session lows, and the Dow's about 220 points higher despite some bad jobs numbers. John Perkins, Brownfield.
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1: Convicted child molester released from prison and just disappears. Sounds terrifying? Not to Nate Wellems. Wellems is the radical left's pick for attorney general. He never once prosecuted a criminal, and you can't trust him to keep Iowa safe. In the Iowa House, Wellems voted against mandatory monitoring for convicted sex offenders after release from prison. That's right. Wellems opposed requiring child molesters to wear electronic monitoring devices after they leave prison. Think about that. A convicted predator could move into your neighborhood, near schools, near your kids. And if Nate Wellems had his way, no one would know. No wonder Iowa law enforcement overwhelmingly opposes Wellems. Nate Wellems. Too liberal to keep Iowa safe. Paid for by Bird for Iowa.
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Here's your KILJ forecast for Southeast Iowa. Bright sunshine expected this afternoon with daytime highs approaching 65. Northeasterly winds 8 to 15 miles per hour. Clear skies again tonight. Lows dip down to about 44. Daytime highs approaching 69 tomorrow. Ample sunshine expected. Lots of sunshine and dry Sunday and Monday. Low 70s Sunday, upper 60s by Monday. I'm meteorologist Paul Frombly. Right now, it's 64 degrees.

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Help VFW Post 7641 celebrate 80 years tomorrow. That's October 3rd. They're going to be having a dinner starting at 4 p.m. at Post 7641. That's 802 East McKinley in New London. The menu includes Swiss steak, potatoes, green beans, rolls, salads, and desserts. 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
6: Hogs are higher, soybeans, cattle, and corn are lower. I'm John Perkins with a Brownfield Market Update. 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Stein has yield. Soybeans are down. Forecasts for the coming week generally look warmer and drier, helping harvest pick up steam. China might be out of the export market for a few days due to a national holiday. November beans are 2 1/4 lower at 1281 and 3/4. January's down 2 at 1298 and 3/4. December meals 370 lower at 34960. December soybean oil's up 124 points at 6862. Corn's down, watching the harvest, expecting a faster pace after some areas warm up and dry out. Mexico bought nearly 220,000 tons of U.S. corn this morning, mostly for this marketing year. December's down 2 1/4 at 5. March is 2 1/2 lower at 514 1/4. And wheat is mixed. Black Sea exports remain slow, and even if there is more talk about a ceasefire, the full resumption of trade would take time. December Chicago's up 3 3/4 at 686 1/2. With technical support, December cotton is up 28 at 78.04, and March is 16 higher at 80.77. But taking profits, November rice is down 15 at 16.36 1/2. January is 15 lower at 16.82 1/2. Live and feeder cattle are down, pressured by yesterday's drop in beef as they wait for direct trade in the South. We are seeing a few bids reported at 226 live in Kansas and Texas. December live's down 152 at 221.65. February's 172 lower at 223.72. November feeders are down 455 at 331.80. And hogs are up, oversold. Pork was firm yesterday. December 65 higher at 69.57. And February leans up 80 cents at 70.55. Crude oil's below 89 a barrel. John Perkins, Brownfield.
7: Bright sunshine expected this afternoon with a high of 65. Northeast winds 8 to 15 miles per hour. Lows level off around 44. Tonight, clear skies. Daytime highs approaching 69. Tomorrow, sunny skies. I'm meteorologist Paul Trombley. Currently, it's 64 degrees.

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1: There's a new special prosecutor in the Cornell University frat house gang rape case. New York Governor Kathy Hochul says Attorney General Letitia James will replace the local district attorney after Hochul blasted Cornell police and the DA for how they handled the case. It follows days of developments into the gang rape lawsuit and the renewed investigation of the 2024 incident reported by a Jane Doe at the Chi Phi fraternity house. President Trump's midterm push rolls on today with a stop in Alabama. He'll be pumping up Republican candidates as he celebrates the groundbreaking of Mobile's new $4 billion bridge. Tomorrow, the president will be in Ohio for a rally. The major Texas metros of Dallas, Austin, and San Antonio are again at the center of another flash flood risk today. NBC's Ryan Chandler reports parts of Texas have been hit with intense downpours for days now.
2: Heavy rain throughout the hill country has the Llano River rushing. It's set to swell to 16 feet overnight, 10 feet higher than it is right now. But fortunately for so many people here in Flash Flood Alley, none of the rivers here are expected to cause significant flooding.
1: A level 2 out of 4 risk of flash flooding covers a stretch from South Texas to southeastern Oklahoma. President Trump says Europe will release up to 100 million barrels of diesel oil after prices hit record highs. He announced the agreement after an emergency G7 meeting on energy prices. The Russia-Ukraine war, as well as the war in Iran, have put pressure on the world's diesel supply. It's been determined the 13-year-old daughter of actor Chad Lowe and Kim Painter took her own life. Jennifer Pulsoni reports.
3: The L.A. County Medical Examiner has ruled the cause of death for Fiona Lowe a suicide. The Lowe family's initial statement following Fiona's death Tuesday asking anyone who's struggling with mental health to reach out to the 988 Suicide and Crisis Lifeline. Fiona was the second of Lowe and Painter's daughters. She leaves behind an older sister, Mabel, a younger sister, Nixie, along with her uncle, actor Rob Lowe, her grandfather, Chuck Lowe, among the family paying tribute on social media.
1: I'm Chris Caraccio. Sean Diddy Combs is reportedly now in solitary confinement following a report that he's been living it up in federal prison. NBC News said the rap mogul had been living large while serving time at the Fort Dix Federal Prison in New Jersey. Sources say he was allegedly paying several inmates to do his chores and give him massages. Prisoners who stayed at the same unit also claimed that Combs was able to smuggle in banned items like cell phones and liquor. Lyft is agreeing to pay $272 million in a California driver misclassification lawsuit. It's the largest wage and hour settlement in state history. It settles a lawsuit claiming Lyft misclassified drivers as independent contractors. Drivers say that made them lose wage and workplace protections required under state law. 87% of the total settlement will go directly to drivers. The Browns and Steelers kicked off week 4 of the NFL season with a bang last night as Cleveland topped Pittsburgh 27-24 in a thriller on Thursday Night Football. Browns head coach Todd Monken says this was a well-deserved win, which again featured starting quarterback Deshaun Watson.
4: I'm happy for Deshaun. 3 straight fourth quarter comebacks, man. Really cool. Really cool for him and our team.
1: The action continues Sunday with the Commanders facing the Colts in London. Elsewhere, first place in the AFC West is up for grabs when the Raiders host the Chiefs. Then in primetime, the Panthers are hosting the Lions on Sunday Night Football. Week 4 wraps up Monday night when the Saints host the Falcons. Billy Crystal's new one-man show is now in previews on Broadway. Daria Albinger has details.
5: The Tony and Emmy Award winner is returning to Broadway for the first time since 2004 with 860. It's a one-man show that focuses on something Crystal's known for, finding the humor in tragedy. The show is set in the aftermath of the Palisades fires in Southern California that took his home and many others. Crystal relives his memories and the moments he says mattered most. He says it shows how the power of laughter can help people overcome even the hardest times. 860 will run for 14 weeks through January 3rd.
1: I'm Chris Caraccio.
6: This is News on Radio Iowa. I'm Todd Kim. Iowa lawmakers are at the Capitol to consider tax incentives for a company that plans to build a steel mill in southeast Iowa. Joe Broking is president and CEO of Mesabi Metallics, the company that has started the process of buying land in Lee County.
7: This is the next generation of advanced manufacturing and advanced industrial process manufacturing. It's something that this country desperately needs, and we're committed to make it happen right here in the state of Iowa.
6: Broking made his comments during a public hearing at the Capitol. An event is planned in Belmont to mark the day in 1966 when a powerful tornado struck the town, killing 6, injuring 172, and leaving behind an estimated $12 million in property damage. And residents in the small north-central Iowa town of Dowse will see ambulance service restored sometime next year. The town, with a population of around 500, had to shut down its EMS program a full decade ago. This is Radio Iowa.
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10: It's Homecoming Friday in Mount Pleasant, and the Panthers will take their celebration through downtown this afternoon. Mount Pleasant Community High School has crowned its 2026 Homecoming Royalty, with Tate Dorothy named Homecoming King, and Courtney Andreessen named Homecoming Queen. The Homecoming Court also includes Paige Newton.
11: I'm Paige Newton. I am a senior, and I was the first attendee. Probably the most fun thing this week was the spirit. Homecoming Week spirit is my favorite part of the week.
10: Grayson Walker.
12: I am Grayson Walker. I got picked first on the homecoming court, and I'm a senior.
13: What is the most exciting thing about this week?
12: Just being with friends, and I'm really excited for the football game coming up tomorrow.
13: What are you most looking forward to about this weekend?
12: Probably the dance, just having fun with friends and, you know, just having a good time.
10: Annika Kerr.
14: I'm Annika Kerr, and I'm a senior in high school, and I'm the second attendant.
13: What's been the most exciting thing about this week?
14: Probably the dress-up days and going TPing with my friends.
13: What are you most excited about heading into the weekend?
14: Homecoming, of course, the dance.
10: Ricardo Aranda.
15: I'm Ricardo Aranda, but everyone calls me Ricky. I'm a senior. And I was selected second for a homecoming court. Exciting thing, getting ready for homecoming, maybe going out and TPing, you know, messing around with friends, you know, that stuff. Heading into this weekend, I think just running them hounds over, you know, got to show them what's up.
10: Naomi English.
16: Hello, my name's Naomi English. I'm a senior, and I placed third on the homecoming court. This week, I would say TPing with my friends and getting chased away from all the houses. Oh, this weekend, definitely the dance and hanging out with my friends more. Yeah, just creating memories, really, before I graduate.
10: Keegan Heaton.
17: I'm Keegan Heaton, and I'm a senior. I was picked third in the homecoming court.
13: What was the most exciting thing that happened this week?
17: Just having great practices and getting ready for the football game this Friday, tomorrow.
13: I'm going to take a big guess that that's what you're most excited about coming up this weekend. What's so exciting about it?
17: We're just going to get out and play good football, and we're going to beat the Hounds.
10: Lindsay Striegel.
18: Hi, my name is Lindsay Striegel. I'm a senior this year, and I was fourth on the homecoming court. Honestly, I think the most exciting thing was getting to play powder puff football. Even though we didn't get to play on the field this year, we got to play in the gym, which honestly, that was really fun because it made it more competitive, and it was just fun to play with the girls. What I'm looking forward to the most is the football game tomorrow, because the energy that is there with the football players and the band is great, and then our student section and our fans. I'm just looking really forward to a good win there. So,
10: and Ethan Peck.
19: I'm Ethan Peck. I'm a senior, and I got picked fourth in the homecoming court.
13: What was the most exciting thing about this week?
19: Probably get to hang out with all the friends and go out and TP a little bit.
13: What are you looking forward to most for this upcoming weekend?
19: Probably the football game. It's just really hyped up, and we're just gonna take the hounds to the pound.
10: Junior attendants are Julia Bolin and Henry Wagler. Today's homecoming parade begins at 3:01 p.m. The route starts on Monroe Street in front of City Hall, travels west on Monroe, north on Jefferson Street, east on Madison Street, and finishes near North J Street. If that sounds familiar, it's the same as years past. Mount Pleasant 5th grade students will also walk together in the parade to show their Panther spirit, and keep an eye out for some familiar KILJ vehicles along the route. KILJ will have two convertibles in this afternoon's parade carrying members of the homecoming royalty. The celebration leads into tonight's homecoming football game as Mount Pleasant students, families, alumni, and the community come together for Homecoming Friday. Congratulations to the 2026 Mount Pleasant Homecoming Court, and go Panthers!
20: It's October 2nd. I'm Slayton Swords, and it's time for the Sports Hour with High School Volleyball. Winfield Mountain Union defeated the Wise of Muscatine in a marathon last night, taking the tiebreaker set 15-13. Aubrey Valencia dished out 40 assists, while Kinley Buffy Tip produced 24 kills, 3 aces, and 2 blocks in the victory. Wapello swept Pekin last night by scores of 31-29, 25-21, and 25-22. Annika Greiner claimed a double-double with 14 assists and a team-leading 11 kills. The Arrows will hit the road to play Highland on Tuesday, October 6th at 7 p.m. Number 5 Holy Trinity Catholic claimed their 15th consecutive win of the season after streaking past Burlington Notre Dame last night by scores of 25-17, 25-16, and 25-11. Adlin Cruzy, who was honored after the game for passing 1,000 career kills, totaled 17 in the contest. The Crusaders will celebrate senior night on Tuesday against West Burlington at 7 p.m. Fairfield fell to Williamsburg last night in straight sets. The first round of the Southeast Conference Tournament will begin on Monday, October 5th at 5 p.m. at Fairfield. West Burlington clipped Central Lee last night, beating the Hawks in straight sets, 25-12, 25-18, and 25-7. Kaylee Webb was unstoppable, collecting 22 kills and 2 blocks for the Falcons, while Briley Cook notched 8 assists and 9 kills for Central Lee. Columbus took down Waco in 4 sets last night, behind 20 team aces. Tatum Wolfking led the team with 8 aces, while Kate Todemeyer collected 11 kills and 3 aces. The Warriors will face off against Pekin on Tuesday at 7 p.m. at home. Minneapolis swept New London last night. Addie Steffener had a busy evening, tallying 24 assists, 8 aces, and 3 kills for the Bullets. Minneapolis will travel to West Burlington on Thursday, October 8th at 7 p.m. And New London will host a tournament tomorrow, October 3rd, with Burlington Notre Dame, Columbus, and Winfield Mountain Union making the trip. Moving on to high school volleyball rankings, the Iowa Girls High School Athletic Union released the 6th edition of their rankings this season, and one of our local teams fell in the polls despite not losing since mid-September. The Class 1A rankings put Holy Trinity Catholic at number 5 as Boyden Hall and Wapsie Valley leapfrogged Janesville and the Crusaders in the polls. Holy Trinity Catholic has not dropped a set during their 15-game winning streak, which included taking their third straight Southeast Iowa Super Conference title. Elizabeth Griffin has evolved as a setter, leading the team with 356 assists to go along with her 31 aces. For high school cross country, Notre Dame West Burlington, Columbus will run at the Steve Johnson Invite tomorrow, October 3rd at 11:30 a.m. Columbus, Danville, New London, Van Buren County, Waco, and Winfield Mountain Union will participate in the Mike J. Invitational on Monday, October 5th at 4:30 p.m. And Hillcrest Academy will host their Invitational on Monday with Fairfield, Wapello, and Washington making the trip. Moving on to high school girls tennis, the Class 1A Region 8 Team Championship is scheduled for tomorrow, October 3rd at Fairfield, with the Trojans taking on Assumption. Moving on to high school football, Mount Pleasant will celebrate their homecoming tonight at 7:30 p.m. against Fort Madison. KILJ 105.5 FM, KILJ.com, will be on the call at the pregame show at 7:15 p.m. Fairfield will square off against Washington at home tonight at 7:30 p.m. Mediapolis will take on West Liberty tonight at 7 p.m. West Burlington Notre Dame will be tested on the road against Wilton at 7 p.m. tonight. Central Lee will fly the Mid-Prairie tonight with kickoff at 7:15 p.m. Danville will tangle with ACGC at the Lacey Sports Complex in Oskaloosa tonight at 7 p.m. Senior Colin Vaughn is ready for the challenge that lies ahead.
21: I just don't know where I'd be without football. I mean, football plays a big part of my life. It's something like, it's more than just a sport to me.
20: Waco will compete against English Valleys on the road at 7 p.m. tonight. Winfield Mountain Union will host HLVTC tonight at 7 p.m. for their homecoming. Columbus will welcome Wapello to town for senior night at 7 p.m. And Van Buren County will celebrate their homecoming tonight at 7 p.m. against Highland. Over at Southeastern Community College, the men's and women's soccer teams will host Iowa Lakes Community College tomorrow, October 3rd, with the women playing first at 1 p.m. And the volleyball team will hit the road to play Central Community College of Columbus tonight. For college football, number 14 Iowa will host number 5 Ohio State tomorrow, October 3rd at 2:30 p.m. KILJ 105.5 FM will be on the call. And Iowa State will take on West Virginia at home tomorrow at 11 a.m. KILJ 98.5 FM and AM 1130 will have the call. It's now time for this day in sports history. In 1916, pitching in his third start in 5 days, Philadelphia Phillies right-hander Grover Cleveland Alexander ties the MLB record with his 16th shutout of the year. In 1950, Bob Shaw of the Chicago Cardinals sets an NFL record with 5 touchdown receptions and a 55-13 win against the Baltimore Colts. In 1994, Miami head coach Don Shula faces off against Cincinnati head coach and his son David in the first ever NFL meeting between father and son. The Dolphins beat the Bengals 23-7. It's October 2nd. I'm Slayton Swords, And that was the sports.
0: Ample sunshine expected this afternoon with highs around 66. Northeast winds 5 to 10 miles per hour. Lows dip down to about 44 tonight. Daytime highs approaching 69 tomorrow. Bright sunshine expected. I'm meteorologist Paul Frombly. Right now, 68.
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23: Now it's time for the Iowa Lottery's Winning Minute.
24: A Dubuque man says a $500,000 lottery win still hasn't completely sunk in.
25: You don't know how you're going to react to something like that until it happens. And I feel like I've been a little too calm. I don't know if it's really hit me yet. But, maybe in a couple days I'll be like, oh, wow.
23: Matthew Jackson won the prize in a Powerball double play drawing. The winning ticket was purchased for him by his father, but the family didn't realize it was a winner right away.
24: Matthew said his first hint that something big had happened came from a call from his mom.
25: My mom called me on Wednesday because the tickets are at her house normally, and she asked if she could come over. She had some crazy news.
23: Matthew wanted to verify the win himself, so he scanned the ticket with the Iowa Lottery mobile app.
24: Matthew said he's looking forward to sharing the prize money with his parents and sister while expecting life to stay pretty much the same.
23: The Iowa Lottery. Feel like a winionaire.

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The event will be held from 2 to 4 p.m. at 403 West Madison Street in Mount Pleasant. The Van Allen House will be open from 1 to 4 p.m. that day and on the first Saturday of each month. 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

Here's your KILJ forecast for Southeast Iowa. Ample sunshine expected this afternoon, with daytime highs approaching 66. Winds out of the northeast, 5 to 10 miles per hour. Clear skies tonight, lows level off around 44. Daytime highs approaching 69 tomorrow. Ample sunshine expected. Ample sunshine and dry Sunday and Monday. Low 70s Sunday, upper 60s by Monday. I'm meteorologist Paul Trombley. Right now, 68.

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1: President Trump is continuing his tour touting the economy ahead of the midterms. NBC's Alice Barr has more.
2: He heads today to Alabama after stops in Texas and Oklahoma on Thursday, stumping for Republicans, especially in the hotly contested Texas Senate race, one of the key contests that will determine control of Congress.
1: Today, Trump will celebrate the groundbreaking of Mobile, Alabama's new $4 billion bridge. Tomorrow, he'll be in Ohio to deliver remarks outside of Dayton. The government's always closely watched monthly jobs report is out, and it has missed expectations. National Economic Council Director Kevin Hassett said they're still working past issues created by the previous administration.
3: They went on a hiring spree unlike anything we've ever seen. And what we've done is we've reduced government workers by about 330,000 jobs.
1: The Bureau of Labor Statistics says 29,000 non-farm payroll jobs were created in September, down from the 162,000 seen in August. Most analysts were expecting today's number to come in right around 84,000. The unemployment rate, while it didn't change significantly, did tick up from 4.1% to 4.2%. New York Governor Kathy Hochul has appointed Attorney General Letitia James as special prosecutor in the Cornell University frat house gang rape case. She will be replacing the local district attorney after Hochul blasted Cornell police and the DA for how they handled the case. A former student just filed a civil suit accusing several frat members of raping her at a party in 2024. Tennessee death row inmate Krista Pike is in critical condition after this week's failed attempt to execute her. Her attorneys said it comes after she received two doses of pentobarbital on Wednesday, while the Tennessee Department of Corrections says officials follow the state's established execution protocol. Governor Bill Lee is pausing executions for the rest of this year while a third-party review examines what went wrong. I'm Chris Coraggio. FCC Chair Brendan Carr sees nothing wrong with the government-funded pro-President Trump ads that appeared on television over the weekend. Carr says there's nothing in the ads that merits a review, calling them normal PSAs. The ads feature President Trump vowing to defeat communism, socialism, and Marxism in the U.S. They have come under fire from government watchdogs and even some Republicans. Mental health experts are seeing an increase in the number of people struggling with financial stress and depression tied to online gambling platforms. Liz Ward with Penn State Health Advancement thinks easier access to gambling than ever before has resulted in more people dealing with mental health problems.
4: You can do it from your home. You can do it while you're at a waiting room waiting for an appointment. You can do it in a car. You can do it anywhere at any time.
1: A study by Epic Research shows the number of those being diagnosed with a gambling disorder rose more than 60% since 2018, with the biggest increase among young men. Insiders say OpenAI has cut ties with three safety workers who reportedly shared company information with an AI safety organization. The Wall Street Journal says it's not clear if the unnamed researchers also shared their security concerns within the company. The MLB wildcard round is over. Last night, the Braves took down the Phillies 6-2 in a decisive Game 3. They will now face the Dodgers in Game 1 of the National League Divisional Series tomorrow. Also in the National League and also tomorrow, the Brewers and Padres battle from Milwaukee. And over in the American League tomorrow, Game 1, the Guardians play the White Sox in Cleveland while the Rays and Yankees square off in the Sunshine State. Former NBA superstar Michael Jordan is still setting records. His Bulls jersey from his final championship season sold for $12.26 million. The buyer was not identified. The sale surpassed Jordan's previous auction record, which was set in 2022 when his red jersey from Game 1 of the same finals against the Utah Jazz sold for $10.1 million. I'm Chris Coraggio.
5: This is News on Radio Iowa. I'm Todd Kim. Iowa lawmakers are at the Capitol to consider tax incentives for a company that plans to build a steel mill in southeast Iowa. Joe Broking is president and CEO of Mesabi Metallics, the company that has started the process of buying land in Lee County.
6: This is the next generation of advanced manufacturing and advanced industrial process manufacturing. It's something that this country desperately needs, and we're committed to make it happen right here in the state of Iowa.
5: Broking made his comments during a public hearing at the Capitol. An event is planned in Belmont to mark the day in 1966 when a powerful tornado struck the town, killing six, injuring 172, and leaving behind an estimated $12 million in property damage. And residents in the small north-central Iowa town of Dowes will see ambulance service restored sometime next year. The town, with a population of around 500, had to shut down its EMS program a full decade ago. This is Radio Iowa.
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9: It's Homecoming Friday in Mount Pleasant, and the Panthers will take their celebration through downtown this afternoon. Mount Pleasant Community High School has crowned its 2026 Homecoming Royalty, with Tate Dorothy named Homecoming King, and Courtney Andreessen named Homecoming Queen. The homecoming court also includes Paige Newton.
10: I'm Paige Newton. I am a senior, and I was the first attendee. Probably the most fun thing this week was the spirit. Homecoming week spirit is my favorite part of the week.
9: Grayson Walker.
11: I am Grayson Walker. I got picked first on the homecoming court, and I'm a senior.
12: What is the most exciting thing about this week?
11: Just being with friends, and I'm really excited for the football game coming up tomorrow.
12: What are you most looking forward to about this weekend?
11: Probably the dance, just having fun with friends and, you know, just having a good time.
9: Annika Kerr.
13: I'm Annika Kerr, and I'm a senior in high school, and I'm the second attendant.
12: What's been the most exciting thing about this week?
13: Probably the dress-up days and going TPing with my friends.
12: What are you most excited about heading into the weekend?
13: Homecoming, of course, the dance.
9: Ricardo Aranda.
14: I'm Ricardo Aranda, but everyone calls me Ricky. I'm a senior, and I was selected second for a homecoming court. Exciting thing, getting ready for homecoming, maybe going out and TPing, you know, messing around with friends, you know, that stuff. Heading into this weekend, I think just running them hounds over, you know, got to show them what's up.
9: Naomi English.
15: Hello, my name's Naomi English. I'm a senior, and I placed third on the homecoming court. This week, I would say TPing with my friends and getting chased away from all the houses. Oh, this weekend, definitely the dance and hanging out with my friends more. Yeah, just creating memories, really, before I graduate.
9: Keegan Heaton.
16: I'm Keegan Heaton, and I'm a senior. I was picked third in the homecoming court.
12: What was the most exciting thing that happened this week?
16: Just having great practices and getting ready for the football game this Friday, tomorrow.
12: I'm going to take a big guess that that's what you're most excited about coming up this weekend. What's so exciting about it?
16: We're just going to get out and play good football, and we're going to beat the Hounds.
9: Lindsay Striegel.
17: Hi, my name is Lindsay Striegel. I'm a senior this year, and I was fourth on the homecoming court. Honestly, I think the most exciting thing was getting to play Powder Puff football. Even though we didn't get to play on the field this year, we got to play in the gym, which honestly, that was really fun because it made it more competitive, and it was just fun to play with the girls. What I'm looking forward to the most is the football game tomorrow, because the energy that is there with the football players and the band is great, and then our student section and our fans. I'm just looking really forward to a good win there. So,
9: and Ethan Peck.
18: I'm Ethan Peck. I'm a senior, and I got picked fourth in the homecoming court.
12: What was the most exciting thing about this week?
18: Probably get to hang out with all the friends and go out and TP a little bit.
12: What are you looking forward to most for this upcoming weekend?
18: Probably the football game. It's just really hyped up, and we're just gonna take the hounds to the pound.
9: Junior attendants are Julia Bolin and Henry Wagler. Today's homecoming parade begins at 3:01 p.m. The route starts on Monroe Street in front of City Hall, travels west on Monroe, north on Jefferson Street, east on Madison Street, and finishes near North J Street. If that sounds familiar, it's the same as years past. Mount Pleasant 5th grade students will also walk together in the parade to show their Panther spirit, and keep an eye out for some familiar KILJ vehicles along the route. KILJ will have two convertibles in this afternoon's parade carrying members of the homecoming royalty. The celebration leads into tonight's homecoming football game as Mount Pleasant students, families, alumni, and the community come together for Homecoming Friday. Congratulations to the 2026 Mount Pleasant Homecoming Court, and go Panthers!
1: Hey,
19: It's October 2nd. I'm Slayton Swords, and it's time for the Sports Hour with High School Volleyball. Winfield Mountain Union defeated the Wise of Muscatine in a marathon last night, taking the tiebreaker set 15-13. Aubrey Valencia dished out 40 assists, while Kinley Buffy Tip produced 24 kills, 3 aces, and 2 blocks in the victory. Wapello swept Pekin last night by scores of 31-29, 25-21, and 25-22. Annika Greiner claimed a double-double with 14 assists and a team-leading 11 kills. The Arrows will hit the road to play Highland on Tuesday, October 6th at 7 p.m. Number 5 Holy Trinity Catholic claimed their 15th consecutive win of the season after streaking past Burlington Notre Dame last night by scores of 25-17, 25-16, and 25-11. Adlin Cruzy, who was honored after the game for passing 1,000 career kills, totaled 17 in the contest. The Crusaders will celebrate senior night on Tuesday against West Burlington at 7 p.m. Fairfield fell to Williamsburg last night in straight sets. The first round of the Southeast Conference Tournament will begin on Monday, October 5th at 5 p.m. at Fairfield. West Burlington clipped Central Lee last night, beating the Hawks in straight sets, 25-12, 25-18, and 25-7. Kaylee Webb was unstoppable, collecting 22 kills and 2 blocks for the Falcons, while Briley Cook notched 8 assists and 9 kills for Central Lee. Columbus took down Waco in 4 sets last night, behind 20 team aces. Tatum Wolfking led the team with 8 aces, while Kate Todemeyer collected 11 kills and 3 aces. The Warriors will face off against Pekin on Tuesday at 7 p.m. at home. Minneapolis swept New London last night. Addie Steffener had a busy evening, tallying 24 assists, 8 aces, and 3 kills for the Bullets. Minneapolis will travel to West Burlington on Thursday, October 8th at 7 p.m. And New London will host a tournament tomorrow, October 3rd, with Burlington Notre Dame, Columbus, and Winfield Mountain Union making the trip. Moving on to high school volleyball rankings, the Iowa Girls High School Athletic Union released the 6th edition of their rankings this season, and one of our local teams fell in the polls despite not losing since mid-September. The Class 1A rankings put Holy Trinity Catholic at number 5 as Boyden Hall and Wapsie Valley leapfrogged Janesville and the Crusaders in the polls. Holy Trinity Catholic has not dropped a set during their 15-game winning streak, which included taking their third straight Southeast Iowa Super Conference title. Elizabeth Griffin has evolved as a setter, leading the team with 356 assists to go along with her 31 aces. For high school cross country, Notre Dame, West Burlington, and Columbus will run out the Steve Johnson invite tomorrow, October 3rd at 11:30 a.m. Columbus, Danville, New London, Van Buren County, Waco, and Winfield Mountain Union will participate in the Mike J. Invitational on Monday, October 5th at 4:30 p.m. And Hillcrest Academy will host their Invitational on Monday with Fairfield, Wapello, and Washington making the trip. Moving on to high school girls tennis, the Class 1A Region 8 Team Championship is scheduled for tomorrow, October 3rd at Fairfield, with the Trojans taking on Assumption. Moving on to high school football, Mount Pleasant will celebrate their homecoming tonight at 7:30 p.m. against Fort Madison. KILJ 105.5 FM, KILJ.com, will be on the call at the pregame show at 7:15 p.m. Fairfield will square off against Washington at home tonight at 7:30 p.m. Mediapolis will take on West Liberty tonight at 7 p.m. West Burlington Notre Dame will be tested on the road against Wilton at 7 p.m. tonight. Central Lee will fly the Mid-Prairie tonight with kickoff at 7:15 p.m. Danville will tangle with ACGC at the Lacey Sports Complex in Oskaloosa tonight at 7 p.m. Senior Colin Vaughn is ready for the challenge that lies ahead.
20: I just don't know where I'd be without football. I mean, football plays a big part of my life. It's something like, it's more than just a sport to me.
19: Waco will compete against English Valleys on the road at 7 p.m. tonight. Winfield Mountain Union will host HLVTC tonight at 7 p.m. for their homecoming. Columbus will welcome Wapello to town for senior night at 7 p.m. And Van Buren County will celebrate their homecoming tonight at 7 p.m. against Highland. Over at Southeastern Community College, the men's and women's soccer teams will host Iowa Lakes Community College tomorrow, October 3rd, with the women playing first at 1 p.m. And the volleyball team will hit the road to play Central Community College of Columbus tonight. For college football, number 14 Iowa will host number 5 Ohio State tomorrow, October 3rd at 2:30 p.m. KILJ 105.5 FM will be on the call, and Iowa State will take on West Virginia at home tomorrow at 11 a.m. KILJ 98.5 FM and AM 1130 will have the call. It's out of time for this day in sports history. In 1916, pitching in his third start in 5 days, Philadelphia Phillies right-hander Grover Cleveland Alexander ties the MLB record with his 16th shutout of the year. In 1950, Bob Shaw of the Chicago Cardinals sets an NFL record with 5 touchdown receptions and a 55-13 win against the Baltimore Colts. In 1994, Miami head coach Don Shula faces off against Cincinnati head coach and his son David in the first ever NFL meeting between father and son. The Dolphins beat the Bengals 23-7. It's October 2nd. I'm Slayton Swords, and that was the sports.
0: Here's your KILJ forecast for Southeast Iowa. High of 68 this afternoon. Under sunny skies, northeast winds 5 to 10 miles per hour. Tonight, lows around 45. High of 69 tomorrow. Ample sunshine and dry Sunday and Monday. Low 70s Sunday, upper 60s by Monday. Take a look at the extended forecast. 70 Tuesday, 75 Wednesday, and 75 on Thursday. I'm meteorologist Paul Trombley. Right now, 68.
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22: 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Sounds terrifying? Not to Nate Wellems. Wellems is the radical left's pick for attorney general. 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In the Iowa House, Wellems voted against mandatory monitoring for convicted sex offenders after release from prison. That's right. Wellems opposed requiring child molesters to wear electronic monitoring devices after they leave prison. Think about that. A convicted predator could move into your neighborhood, near schools, near your kids. And if Nate Wellems had his way, no one would know. No wonder Iowa law enforcement overwhelmingly opposes Wellems. Nate Wellems. Too liberal to keep Iowa safe. 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
7: Just in time.

High of 68 this afternoon. Under sunny skies, winds out of the northeast, 5 to 10 miles per hour. Tonight, lows around 45. Daytime highs approaching 69 tomorrow. Ample sunshine expected. I'm meteorologist Paul Trombley. Right now, it's 68 degrees.

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2: 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That's 802 East McKinley in New London. 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
7: Ample sunshine expected this afternoon, with daytime highs approaching 68. Northeasterly winds, 5 to 10 miles per hour. Clear skies again tonight. Lows dip down to about 45. Bright sunshine expected tomorrow, 69. I'm meteorologist Paul Frombly. Currently, 68.
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9: Alone in the world was poor little Lamb.

Here's your KILJ forecast for Southeast Iowa. Clear skies tonight with lows around 45. Northeasterly winds around 5 miles per hour. Tomorrow, 69. Tomorrow night, 49. Sunny skies and dry Sunday and Monday, low 70s. Sunday, upper 60s by Monday. Taking a look at the extended forecast, 70 Tuesday, 75 Wednesday, and 75 on Thursday. I'm meteorologist Paul Frombly. Right now, it's 68 degrees.

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1: A special prosecutor is taking over the Cornell University alleged fraternity house gang rape case. New York Governor Kathy Hochul says State Attorney General Letitia James will replace the local DA. Scott Pringle reports.
2: Hochul blasted Cornell police, saying they only handed over a partial record to the prosecutor's office of the interview with the alleged victim.
3: She was 100% confident that she had been raped. Yet, shockingly, those words never made it into the account that the Cornell police sent to prosecutors.
2: The governor then criticized the local district attorney, Matthew Van Houten.
3: And you don't take the time to interview this young woman?
2: Van Houten did not originally prosecute the case because he says a 6-page statement described the woman taking part in sexual conduct as consensual. In New York, I'm Scott Pringle.
1: President Trump is bringing his midterm blitz to Alabama today. He will pump up Republican candidates as he celebrates the groundbreaking of Mobile's new $4 billion bridge. Tomorrow, the president will be in Ohio for a rally. He was in Texas and Oklahoma yesterday. Progressive lawmakers are looking to crack down on flock cameras. Matt Mattinson has more.
4: Senators Bernie Sanders, Alexandria Ocasio-Cortez, and Jeff Merkley unveiled legislation to ban federal agencies from using automatic license plate readers. The Ban Flock Act would also pause federal grant funding to state and local governments with contracts with companies like Flock. It also allows Americans to sue the federal government for using the readers. I'm Matt Mattinson.
1: The merged Paramount and Warner Brothers Discovery Company will go by the name Skydance. Paramount CEO David Ellison says the name will become official once the merger is finalized. Ellison's firm and television production company is called Skydance Media. This week, a California federal judge resolved a lawsuit filed by 12 state attorneys general who had opposed the $110 billion merger. I'm Chris Caraggio. FCC Chair Brendan Carr sees nothing wrong with the government-funded pro-President Trump ads that appeared on television over the weekend. Carr says there's nothing in the ads that merits a review, calling them normal PSAs. The ads feature President Trump vowing to defeat communism, socialism, and Marxism in the U.S. They have come under fire from government watchdogs and even some Republicans. Mental health experts are seeing an increase in the number of people struggling with financial stress and depression tied to online gambling platforms. Liz Ward with Penn State Health Advancement thinks easier access to gambling than ever before has resulted in more people dealing with mental health problems.
5: You can do it from your home. You can do it while you're at a waiting room waiting for an appointment. You can do it in a car. You can do it anywhere at any time.
1: A study by Epic Research shows the number of those being diagnosed with a gambling disorder rose more than 60% since 2018, with the biggest increase among young men. Insiders say OpenAI has cut ties with three safety workers who reportedly shared company information with an AI safety organization. The Wall Street Journal says it's not clear if the unnamed researchers also shared their security concerns within the company. The MLB wildcard round is over. Last night, the Braves took down the Phillies 6-2 in a decisive Game 3. They will now face the Dodgers in Game 1 of the National League Divisional Series tomorrow. Also in the National League and also tomorrow, the Brewers and Padres battle from Milwaukee. And over in the American League tomorrow, Game 1, the Guardians play the White Sox in Cleveland while the Rays and Yankees square off in the Sunshine State. Former NBA superstar Michael Jordan is still setting records. His Bulls jersey from his final championship season sold for $12.26 million. The buyer was not identified. The sale surpassed Jordan's previous auction record, which was set in 2022 when his red jersey from Game 1 of the same finals against the Utah Jazz sold for $10.1 million. I'm Chris Caraggio.
6: This is News on Radio Iowa. I'm Todd Kim. A bill to provide significant state tax breaks to the company that plans to build a steel mill in southeast Iowa has cleared initial review at the State House. Governor Reynolds called lawmakers back into a special session today to approve nearly $1.4 billion worth of tax breaks for the project. Matt Morris is president of Connection Bank, CEO in Fort Madison, the county seat of Lee County.
7: The ripple effect will be felt for generations. Our main streets, schools, restaurants, contractors, municipalities, the list goes on. We'll see benefits that are hard to imagine.
6: The Iowa Supreme Court has upheld a lower court's ruling to remove a former Pottawatomie County supervisor from office. The state's high court issued its ruling today and agreed with a district court judge's decision to remove Scott Belt from his elected county supervisor position last year, ruling he was intoxicated while acting in his official capacity at a town hall event back in November of 2025. This is News on Radio Iowa.
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10: It's Homecoming Friday in Mount Pleasant, and the Panthers will take their celebration through downtown this afternoon. Mount Pleasant Community High School has crowned its 2026 Homecoming Royalty, with Tate Dorothy named Homecoming King, and Courtney Andreessen named Homecoming Queen. The homecoming court also includes Paige Newton.
11: I'm Paige Newton. I am a senior, and I was the first attendee. Probably the most fun thing this week was the spirit. Homecoming week spirit is my favorite part of the week.
10: Grayson Walker.
12: I am Grayson Walker. I got picked first on the homecoming court, and I'm a senior.
13: What is the most exciting thing about this week?
12: Just being with friends, and I'm really excited for the football game coming up tomorrow.
13: What are you most looking forward to about this weekend?
12: Probably the dance, just having fun with friends and, you know, just having a good time.
10: Annika Kerr.
14: I'm Annika Kerr, and I'm a senior in high school, and I'm the second attendant.
13: What's been the most exciting thing about this week?
14: Probably the dress-up days and going TPing with my friends.
13: What are you most excited about heading into the weekend?
14: Homecoming, of course, the dance.
10: Ricardo Aranda.
15: I'm Ricardo Aranda, but everyone calls me Ricky. I'm a senior. And I was selected second for a homecoming court. Exciting thing, getting ready for homecoming, maybe going out and TPing, you know, messing around with friends, you know, that stuff. Heading into this weekend, I think just running them hounds over, you know, got to show them what's up.
10: Naomi English.
16: Hello, my name's Naomi English. I'm a senior, and I placed third on the homecoming court. This week, I would say TPing with my friends and getting chased away from all the houses. Oh, this weekend, definitely the dance and hanging out with my friends more. Yeah, just creating memories, really, before I graduate.
10: Keegan Heaton.
17: I'm Keegan Heaton, and I'm a senior. I was picked third in the homecoming court.
13: What was the most exciting thing that happened this week?
17: Just having great practices and getting ready for the football game this Friday, tomorrow.
13: I'm going to take a big guess that that's what you're most excited about coming up this weekend. What's so exciting about it?
17: We're just going to get out and play good football, and we're going to beat the Hounds.
10: Lindsay Striegel.
18: Hi, my name is Lindsay Striegel. I'm a senior this year, and I was fourth on the homecoming court. Honestly, I think the most exciting thing was getting to play powder puff football. Even though we didn't get to play on the field this year, we got to play in the gym, which honestly, that was really fun because it made it more competitive, and it was just fun to play with the girls. What I'm looking forward to the most is the football game tomorrow, because the energy that is there with the football players and the band is great, and then our student section and our fans. I'm just looking really forward to a good win there. So,
10: and Ethan Peck.
19: I'm Ethan Peck. I'm a senior, and I got picked fourth in the homecoming court.
13: What was the most exciting thing about this week?
19: Probably get to hang out with all the friends and go out and TP a little bit.
13: What are you looking forward to most for this upcoming weekend?
19: Probably the football game. It's just really hyped up, and we're just gonna take the hounds to the pound.
10: Junior attendants are Julia Bolin and Henry Wagler. Today's homecoming parade begins at 3:01 p.m. The route starts on Monroe Street in front of City Hall, travels west on Monroe, north on Jefferson Street, east on Madison Street, and finishes near North J Street. If that sounds familiar, it's the same as years past. Mount Pleasant 5th grade students will also walk together in the parade to show their Panther spirit, and keep an eye out for some familiar KILJ vehicles along the route. KILJ will have two convertibles in this afternoon's parade carrying members of the homecoming royalty. The celebration leads into tonight's homecoming football game as Mount Pleasant students, families, alumni, and the community come together for Homecoming Friday. Congratulations to the 2026 Mount Pleasant Homecoming Court, and go Panthers!
20: It's October 2nd. I'm Slayton Swords, and it's time for the Sports Hour with High School Volleyball. Winfield Mountain Union defeated the Wise of Muscatine in a marathon last night, taking the tiebreaker set 15-13. Aubrey Valencia dished out 40 assists, while Kinley Buffy did produce 24 kills, 3 aces, and 2 blocks in the victory. Wapello swept Pekin last night by scores of 31-29, 25-21, and 25-22. Annika Greiner claimed a double-double with 14 assists and a team-leading 11 kills. The Arrows will hit the road to play Highland on Tuesday, October 6th at 7 p.m. Number 5 Holy Trinity Catholic claimed their 15th consecutive win of the season after streaking past Burlington Notre Dame last night by scores of 25-17, 25-16, and 25-11. Adlin Cruzy, who was honored after the game for passing 1,000 career kills, totaled 17 in the contest. The Crusaders will celebrate senior night on Tuesday against West Burlington at 7 p.m. Fairfield fell to Williamsburg last night in straight sets. The first round of the Southeast Conference Tournament will begin on Monday, October 5th at 5 p.m. at Fairfield. West Burlington clipped Central Lee last night, beating the Hawks in straight sets, 25-12, 25-18, and 25-7. Kaylee Webb was unstoppable, collecting 22 kills and 2 blocks for the Falcons, while Briley Cook notched 8 assists and 9 kills for Central Lee. Columbus took down Waco in 4 sets last night, behind 20 team aces. Tatum Wolfking led the team with 8 aces, while Kate Todemeyer collected 11 kills and 3 aces. The Warriors will face off against Pekin on Tuesday at 7 p.m. at home. Minneapolis swept New London last night. Addie Steffener had a busy evening, tallying 24 assists, 8 aces, and 3 kills for the Bullets. Minneapolis will travel to West Burlington on Thursday, October 8th at 7 p.m. And New London will host a tournament tomorrow, October 3rd, with Burlington Notre Dame, Columbus, and Winfield Mountain Union making the trip. Moving on to high school volleyball rankings, the Iowa Girls High School Athletic Union released the 6th edition of their rankings this season, and one of our local teams fell in the polls despite not losing since mid-September. The Class 1A rankings put Holy Trinity Catholic at number 5 as Boyden Hall and Wapsie Valley leapfrog Janesville and the Crusaders in the polls. Holy Trinity Catholic has not dropped a set during their 15-game winning streak, which included taking their third straight Southeast Iowa Super Conference title. Elizabeth Griffin has evolved as a setter, leading the team with 356 assists to go along with her 31 aces. For high school cross country, Notre Dame West Burlington, Columbus will run at the Steve Johnson Invite tomorrow, October 3rd at 11:30 a.m. Columbus, Danville, New London, Van Buren County, Waco, and Winfield Mountain Union will participate in the Mike J. Invitational on Monday, October 5th at 4:30 p.m. And Hillcrest Academy will host their Invitational on Monday with Fairfield, Wapello, and Washington making the trip. Moving on to high school girls tennis, the Class 1A Region 8 Team Championship is scheduled for tomorrow, October 3rd at Fairfield, with the Trojans taking on Assumption. Moving on to high school football, Mount Pleasant will celebrate their homecoming tonight at 7:30 p.m. against Fort Madison. KILJ 105.5 FM, KILJ.com. We'll be on the call at the pregame show at 7:15 p.m. Fairfield will square off against Washington at home tonight at 7:30 p.m. Mediapolis will take on West Liberty tonight at 7 p.m. West Burlington Notre Dame will be tested on the road against Wilton at 7 p.m. tonight. Central Lee will fly the Mid-Prairie tonight with kickoff at 7:15 p.m. Danville will tangle with ACGC at the Lacey Sports Complex in Oskaloosa tonight at 7 p.m. Senior Colin Vaughn is ready for the challenge that lies ahead.
21: I just don't know where I'd be without football. I mean, football plays a big part of my life. It's something like, it's more than just a sport to me.
20: Waco will compete against English Valleys on the road at 7 p.m. tonight. Winfield Mountain Union will host HLVTC tonight at 7 p.m. for their homecoming. Columbus will welcome Wapello to town for senior night at 7 p.m. And Van Buren County will celebrate their homecoming tonight at 7 p.m. against Highland. Over at Southeastern Community College, the men's and women's soccer teams will host Iowa Lakes Community College tomorrow, October 3rd, with the women playing first at 1 p.m. And the volleyball team will hit the road to play Central Community College of Columbus tonight. For college football, number 14 Iowa will host number 5 Ohio State tomorrow, October 3rd at 2:30 p.m. KILJ 105.5 FM will be on the call. And Iowa State will take on West Virginia at home tomorrow at 11 a.m. KILJ 98.5 FM and AM 1130 will have the call. It's now time for this day in sports history. In 1916, pitching in his third start in 5 days, Philadelphia Phillies right-hander Grover Cleveland Alexander ties the MLB record with his 16th shutout of the year. In 1950, Bob Shaw of the Chicago Cardinals sets an NFL record with 5 touchdown receptions and a 55-13 win against the Baltimore Colts. In 1994, Miami head coach Don Shula faces off against Cincinnati head coach and his son David in the first ever NFL meeting between father and son. The Dolphins beat the Bengals 23-7. It's October 2nd. I'm Slayton Swords, And that was the sports.
0: Here's your KILJ forecast for Southeast Iowa. Lows dip down to about 45 tonight under clear skies, northeast winds around 5 miles per hour. 69 tomorrow. Lows level out for around 49 tomorrow night, mainly clear. Sunny skies and dry Sunday and Monday, low 70s, Sunday upper 60s by Monday. A peek at the extended shows, 70 Tuesday, 75 Wednesday, and 75 on Thursday. I'm meteorologist Paul Frombly. Currently, it's 68 degrees.
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20: 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That's October 3rd. They're going to be having a dinner starting at 4 p.m. at Post 7641. That's 802 East McKinley in New London. 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

0: Lows level off around 45 tonight under clear skies. Northeast winds around 5 miles per hour. Bright sunshine expected again tomorrow. Highs around 69. Mainly clear tomorrow night. Lows dip down to about 49. I'm meteorologist Paul Trombley. Right now, it's 68 degrees.
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4: Lows level off around 45 tonight under clear skies, northeast winds around 5 miles per hour. Sunny skies again tomorrow, 69. Mainly clear skies tomorrow night, lows dip down to about 49. I'm meteorologist Paul Trombley. Right now, 68.
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5. Ladies and gentlemen listening across Southeast Iowa and this great nation, we invite you to pause and reflect as KILJ proudly brings you our national anthem, the Star-Spangled Banner. Hello.

Here's your KILJ forecast for Southeast Iowa. Clear skies tonight with lows around 45. Northeasterly winds around 5 miles per hour. Tomorrow, 69. Tomorrow night, 49. Sunny skies and dry Sunday and Monday. Low 70s Sunday, upper 60s by Monday. Take a look at the extended forecast. 70 Tuesday, 75 Wednesday, and 75 on Thursday. I'm meteorologist Paul Frombly. Right now, it's 68 degrees.

0: VFW Post 7641 celebrate 80 years tomorrow. That's October 3rd. They're going to be having a dinner starting at 4 p.m. at Post 7641. That's 802 East McKinley in New London. The menu includes Swiss steak, potatoes, green beans, rolls, salads, and desserts. All are welcome, and it's a free will donation. 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
2: A special prosecutor will take over the Cornell University alleged frat house gang rape case. This after New York Governor Kathy Hochul said last night State Attorney General Letitia James will replace the local DA after Hochul blasted police at Cornell University and the DA in the county for how they handled the case. An investigation into the 2024 incident has been renewed. President Trump is taking his midterm blitz to Alabama today, pumping up Republican candidates. Tomorrow he travels to Ohio. He's been in Texas and Oklahoma, bringing up a reported deal with Europe that could mean good news for the price of diesel fuel. Sarah Walters is in Nebraska.
3: President Trump says Europe has agreed to release a massive amount of diesel oil reserves. Prices for diesel have recently surged. AAA reports Friday's average for a gallon of diesel in Nebraska is $6.04, up from $3.38 a year ago. The president said the process of releasing the reserves will begin immediately.
2: Attorneys for the Tennessee death row inmate Krista Pike say she's unconscious and on a ventilator after a failed attempt at execution by lethal injection earlier this week. Her lawyers have asked a judge to keep all evidence related to the failed execution. Governor Bill Lee's paused executions for the rest of the year while a third-party review examines what went wrong. Skydance will be the new name of the merged Warner Brothers Discovery and Paramount and other companies. Paramount CEO David Ellison's film and TV production company is called Skydance Media. This after a federal judge in California resolved a lawsuit filed by 12 state attorneys general who had opposed the $110 billion merger. A federal judge has temporarily stopped the building of a border wall in the Big Bend region of Texas. Lawsuits had been filed against the DHS project in a ruling today. The judge says the group was likely to succeed in their case and issued a preliminary injunction against the Department of Homeland Security. I'm Scott Carr.
4: FCC Chair Brendan Carr sees nothing wrong with the government-funded pro-President Trump ads that appeared on television over the weekend. Carr says there's nothing in the ads that merits a review, calling them normal PSAs. The ads feature President Trump vowing to defeat communism, socialism, and Marxism in the U.S. They have come under fire from government watchdogs and even some Republicans. Mental health experts are seeing an increase in the number of people struggling with financial stress and depression tied to online gambling platforms. Liz Ward with Penn State Health Advancement thinks easier access to gambling than ever before has resulted in more people dealing with mental health problems.
5: You can do it from your home. You can do it while you're at a waiting room waiting for an appointment. You can do it in a car. You can do it anywhere at any time.
4: A study by Epic Research shows the number of those being diagnosed with a gambling disorder rose more than 60% since 2018, with the biggest increase among young men. Insiders say OpenAI has cut ties with three safety workers who reportedly shared company information with an AI safety organization. The Wall Street Journal says it's not clear if the unnamed researchers also shared their security concerns within the company. The MLB wildcard round is over. Last night, the Braves took down the Phillies 6-2 in a decisive Game 3. They will now face the Dodgers in Game 1 of the National League Divisional Series tomorrow. Also in the National League and also tomorrow, the Brewers and Padres battle from Milwaukee. And over in the American League tomorrow, Game 1, the Guardians play the White Sox in Cleveland while the Rays and Yankees square off in the Sunshine State. Former NBA superstar Michael Jordan is still setting records. His Bulls jersey from his final championship season sold for $12.26 million. The buyer was not identified. The sale surpassed Jordan's previous auction record, which was set in 2022 when his red jersey from Game 1 of the same finals against the Utah Jazz sold for $10.1 million. I'm Chris Caraggio.
6: News on Radio Iowa, I'm Todd Kim. The Iowa House has overwhelmingly voted in favor of a nearly $1.4 billion package of incentives for a proposed steel mill in southeast Iowa. Representative Carter Nordman, a Republican from Dallas Center, says the project is a game changer for the state.
7: If fully operational, with just this plant alone, Iowa would become the second largest steel producing state in the nation.
6: The bill passed on a 75-17 vote. A few Democrats questioned whether the plant would ever be built and whether the company based in India had the financial wherewithal to build it. After what seems like several straight weeks of nothing but rain, Iowans are seeing sunny skies and moderate temperatures to wrap up the week, with more of the same on the way. State climatologist Justin Glisson says the long-range forecast for the month ahead indicates Iowa's in for a significant change in outlook, and those gray skies are done. And residents in the small north-central Iowa town of Dowse will see ambulance service restored sometime next year. 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
1: From your Southeast Iowa Information Center, I'm Allison Jacobs. After several days of widespread rain, Southeast Iowa is getting a chance to dry out heading into the weekend. The National Weather Service Quad City says a much-needed break from moderate to heavy rainfall is expected through the weekend, with seasonable early October temperatures. The dry pattern is also expected to continue into next week. Today, we will see temperatures ranging from the lower to upper 60s, with north winds around 5 to 15 miles per hour. Temperatures will fall into the 40s tonight. Saturday will be mostly sunny with highs in the mid-60s to near 70, followed by another night in the 40s. Sunday will be a little warmer with highs from the upper 60s into the lower 70s. While the rain is ending, some flooding concerns remain. The Weather Service says flooding in low-lying and poor drainage areas should gradually diminish today as water levels in creeks and streams continue to fall. Some tributary rivers could remain in flood through the weekend. Overall, the National Weather Service lists the weather impact level for this weekend as little to none. An unauthorized campaign filing involving Henry County Attorney candidate Abby Lichty drew questions at Thursday's Henry County Board of Supervisors meeting. A sheriff's office investigation into the filing ended with no criminal charges. A New London attorney and a Mount Pleasant attorney questioned who knew about the matter and when. Sheriff's office records show a campaign statement of organization was electronically submitted September 3rd with Lichty's and Henry County Treasurer Kelly Sloan's names and electronic signatures. Lichty told investigators neither woman had signed it. Investigators identified Heidi Schilling, the Henry County Auditor's Office payroll and election coordinator, as the person who submitted the form. According to the Sheriff's Office investigative report, Schilling said she intended to file a complaint about an address on Lichty's campaign website and mistakenly submitted the campaign form. Lee County Attorney Ross Braden reviewed the case and declined charges, saying the investigation did not establish the specific intent required for the offenses considered. During Thursday's public comment, Ort asked how Supervisor Steve Dietrich knew about the campaign address issue when he raised it at the September 3rd meeting, less than 3 hours after the form was submitted. Dietrich did not answer the question during public comment. Auditor Robin Dietrich said she had been unaware her employee submitted the document and is addressing the issue internally. Questions also concerned County Attorney Becky Wilson's email to state campaign disclosure staff about Lichty's campaign address. Wilson told KILJ she wanted the address corrected, filed no official complaint, and did not direct anyone else to do so. The supervisors took no action on the matter Thursday. Henry County families can learn about 4-H and Clover Kids at an open house this Sunday, October 4th, as National 4-H Week begins. The event runs from 2 to 4 p.m. at the Henry County Extension Office, that's 127 North Main Street in Mount Pleasant. New and returning families can meet local clubs and members, take part in activities, and enroll or re-enroll for the year. Refreshments will be served. Henry County Youth Coordinator Emily Holtkamp says she is excited to begin the new 4-H year with a strong local program that continues to grow and offer new opportunities. Through Henry County 4-H, young people can develop leadership and public speaking skills, care for and exhibit livestock, explore their interests through projects, and give back through community service. Iowa State University Extension and Outreach staff, volunteers, and mentors help youth learn by doing, including preparing projects to exhibit at the Henry County Fair. National 4-H Week continues through Saturday, October 10th. The Iowa Department of Natural Resources encourages Iowans to stay out of streams until the waters recede. Following several days of heavy rainfall across the state, several communities and facilities are experiencing flooding. The DNR field office has been notified of flooding impacts and wastewater bypasses. However, the department is unaware of impacts to municipal drinking water supplies or fish kills. Staff will continue to monitor these situations. Locally, the Henry County Conservation Department closed Waterworks Campground and South Shore Campground at Oakland Mills yesterday. Recent rainfall across the Skunk River watershed is expected to keep river levels elevated. The National Weather Service is currently forecasting moderate flooding on the lower Skunk River this weekend, with the river at Augusta expected to crest near 19.9 feet. Please note that river forecasts can change as additional rainfall is received across the watershed, and actual river levels may be higher or lower than current projections. The Skunk River is currently at its highest level of the year and has now come out of its banks for the sixth time in 2026. Given current conditions, both campgrounds will remain closed until further notice and may remain closed for the remainder of the camping season. Campers with existing renovations will be contacted regarding reservation adjustments. If you have questions about an upcoming stay, please contact the Henry County Conservation Office at 319-986-5067. Several inches of rain fell in a short amount of time in Wapello County, causing a stockpile of pressed wastewater sludge, also known as biosolids, to become saturated near an agricultural site northeast of the city of Kirkville. The Iowa DNR reports this has caused a runoff event into a drainage ditch, which outlets to Cedar Creek. The DNR field office in Washington is monitoring the situation. It's Homecoming Friday in Mount Pleasant, and the Panthers will take their celebration through downtown this afternoon. Mount Pleasant Community High School has crowned its 2026 Homecoming Royalty, with Tate Dorothy named Homecoming King.
9: My name is Tate Dorothy. I'm the senior here at Mount Pleasant High School, and I was the homecoming king.
10: Alrighty, congratulations again. What was the most exciting thing about this week?
9: Honestly, just the preparation to play Fort Madison on Friday. Football is really all I think about, so it's all that's been on my mind, really.
10: Well, I can guess that the most exciting thing about this weekend will be the football game. What is it about Fort Madison that makes this game so exciting?
9: They have an explosive running back, you know, but our defense is very hard-nosed. Coach Coop, Coach English, Coach Rogers, they coach us up real hard. You know, we're very gap-sound. We know what we need to do, so, you know, I think it's going to be a good matchup. They have a explosive offense. We have a defense that shuts stuff down, so, you know, I think that's going to be a big thing for us.
1: And Courtney Andreessen named Homecoming Queen.
11: I'm Courtney Andreessen. I am the 2026 Homecoming Queen, and I'm a senior. I think the most exciting part of this week was probably seeing all the kids participate in the dress-up days and just how much fun everyone had, especially at the pep assembly and all the fun cheer stuff we did this week.
10: Well, now you got the big game tomorrow. You got the parade. You got the homecoming dance. What's the most exciting thing about coming up this weekend?
11: Well, obviously the game. We have to hype up the football players, and obviously the dance because it's always so much fun with all our friends.
1: The homecoming court also includes Paige Newton.
12: I'm Paige Newton. I am a senior, and I was the first attendee. Probably the most fun thing this week was the spirit. Homecoming week spirit is my favorite part of the week.
1: Grayson Walker.
13: I am Grayson Walker. I got picked first for on the homecoming court, and I'm a senior.
10: What was the most exciting thing about this week?
13: Just being with friends, and I'm really excited for the football game coming up tomorrow.
10: What are you most looking forward to about this weekend?
13: Probably the dance, just having fun with friends and, you know, just having a good time.
14: Annika Kerr.
15: I'm Annika Kerr, and I'm a senior in high school, and I'm the second attendant.
10: What's been the most exciting thing about this week?
15: Probably the dress-up days and going TPing with my friends.
10: What are you most excited about heading into the weekend?
15: Homecoming, of course, the dance.
16: Ricardo Aranda.
17: I'm Ricardo Aranda, but everyone calls me Ricky. I'm a senior, and I was selected second for a homecoming court. Exciting thing, getting ready for homecoming, maybe going out and TPing, you know, messing around with friends, you know, that stuff. Heading into this weekend, I think just running them hounds over, you know, got to show them what's up.
16: Naomi English.
18: Hello, my name's Naomi English. I'm a senior, and I placed third on the homecoming court. This week, I would say TPing with my friends and getting chased away from all the houses. Oh, this weekend, definitely the dance and hanging out with my friends more. Yeah, just creating memories, really, before I graduate.
16: Keegan Heaton.
19: I'm Keegan Heaton, and I'm a senior. I was picked third in the homecoming court.
10: What was the most exciting thing that happened this week?
19: Just having great practices and getting ready for the football game this Friday, tomorrow.
10: I'm going to take a big guess that that's what you're most excited about coming up this weekend. What's so exciting about it?
19: We're just going to get out and play good football, and we're going to beat the Hounds.
16: Lindsay Striegel.
20: Hi, my name is Lindsay Striegel. I'm a senior this year, and I was fourth on the homecoming court. Honestly, I think the most exciting thing was getting to play powder puff football. Even though we didn't get to play on the field this year, we got to play in the gym, which honestly, that was really fun because it made it more competitive, and it was just fun to play with the girls. What I'm looking forward to the most is the football game tomorrow because the energy that is there with the football players and the band is great, and then our student section and our fans. I'm just looking really forward to a good win there. So,
16: and Ethan Peck.
21: I'm Ethan Peck. I'm a senior, and I got picked fourth in the homecoming court.
10: What was the most exciting thing about this week?
21: Probably get to hang out with all the friends and go out and TP a little bit.
10: What are you looking forward to most for this upcoming weekend?
21: Probably the football game. It's just really hyped up, and we're just gonna take the hounds to the pound.
16: Junior attendants are Julia Bolin and Henry Wagler. Today's homecoming parade begins at 3:01 p.m. The route starts on Monroe Street in front of City Hall, travels west on Monroe, north on Jefferson Street, east on Madison Street, and finishes near North J Street. If that sounds familiar, it's the same as years past. Mount Pleasant 5th grade students will also walk together in the parade to show their Panther spirit and keep an eye out for some familiar KILJ vehicles along the route. KILJ will have two convertibles in this afternoon's parade carrying members of the homecoming royalty. The celebration leads into tonight's homecoming football game as Mount Pleasant students, families, alumni, and the community come together for Homecoming Friday. Congratulations to the 2026 Mount Pleasant Homecoming Court and go Panthers! And now for a look at our notices of death in the area. Carolyn K. Stearns, age 86 of Mount Pleasant, passed away Saturday, September 26th. A private family graveside service will be held with burial in the Pleasant Hill Cemetery. According to her wishes, cremation has been entrusted to the care of the Murphy Funeral Home of Mount Pleasant. Online condolences may be sent to the family at murphyfuneralandmonuments.com for Carolyn Stearns. Norbert Wilfred Box, age 84, passed away Thursday, September 24th. A visitation will be held from noon until 7 p.m. Friday at St. Mary's Catholic Church in West Point, where the family will receive friends from 3:30 to 7 p.m. this evening. A Knights of Columbus Rosary will be recited at 4 p.m., and a Christian wake service will be held at 6 p.m. tonight. A Mass of Christian Burial will be held at 10 a.m. tomorrow at St. Mary's. Online condolences may be made to the family at schmitzfuneralhomes.com in memory of Norbert Box. Randall Clark Chubb Lamferman, age 80 of Rome, passed away Thursday, September 24th. The funeral service will be held at 10 a.m. tomorrow at the Elliott Chapel of New London. Burial will follow at Grant Cemetery in Rome with military rites by the Henry County Honor Guard. Visitation begins at noon on Friday, that is today, with the family receiving friends from 5 to 7 this evening. The family requests that friends wear Cubs, Colts, or Hawkeyes attire. Online condolences may be left at ElliottFuneralChapel.com for Chubb Lamferman. Catherine Virginia Gross, age 80, of Mount Pleasant and formerly of Fairfield, passed away Tuesday, September 29th. Funeral services will be at 10:30 tomorrow morning at the First Assembly of God Church in Mount Pleasant. Burial will follow in the Forest Home Cemetery. Friends may call after 2 p.m. this afternoon at the Murphy Funeral Home in Mount Pleasant, with the family present from 5 to 7 this evening. Online condolences may be sent to the family at murphyfuneralandmonuments.com for Catherine Gross. Elsie Mae Williams, age 101, of Lowell, passed away Friday, August 28th. A celebration of Elsie's life will be at 1 p.m. tomorrow afternoon at the Deerwood Golf Club. Elliott Chapel of New London is assisting the family, and online condolences may be left at elliottfuneralchapel.com for Elsie Williams. John Coral Graham, age 76, of West Point, passed away September 29th. The family will receive friends from 1 to 3 p.m. tomorrow at the Schmitz Funeral Home in West Point. Online condolences may be left at schmitzfuneralhomes.com in memory of John Graham. That's a look at our Southeast Iowa information. For full stories, head to KILJ.com. I'm Allison Jacobs. Have a great day.
0: I'm John.
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14: Landis and Talus Ag recently announced that they have successfully commenced commercial green ammonia production with the first and only modular systems in North America. In a time when import tariffs are likely to disrupt fertilizer supply chains, having locally produced ammonia could prove vital to keeping input costs down. Hiro Iwanaga, founder and CEO of Talus Ag, said their deployable systems will ensure cost-competitive, reliable, and sustainable fertilizer for farmers.
23: You know, we're really grateful to our launch partner, Landis, as we start to deploy these modular green ammonia systems across the Corn Belt. But as you said, we commissioned our system just a couple months ago here. Our system is in commercial production now. We're focused on the low-cost, local production of ammonia and all the benefits that come along with that.
14: On top of producing sustainable green ammonia, Iwanaga said one of the main benefits of their deployable systems is that they are small and easy to use.
23: Our green ammonia systems can be really small, and so it allows us to deliver these systems either at a, you know, for example, at a big Landis distribution site. In some of these cases, we can deliver them on farm. So a farm could be completely cut off from the broader nitrogen fertilizer chain and say, I have an on-site ammonia system, on-site ammonia storage, and we're excited about that possibility. But when we focus on it now, it's we can produce ammonia locally and cost competitively.
14: For Money Matters on the Iowa Agribusiness Radio Network, I'm Riley Smith.
24: Here's your KILJ forecast for Southeast Iowa. Lows dip down to about 45 tonight under clear skies, northeast winds around 5 miles per hour. 69 tomorrow. Lows level out for around 49 tomorrow night, mainly clear. Sunny skies and dry Sunday and Monday, low 70s, Sunday upper 60s by Monday. A peek at the extended shows, 70 Tuesday, 75 Wednesday, and 75 on Thursday. I'm meteorologist Paul Frombly. Currently, it's 68 degrees.
25: Liberal Josh Turek doesn't bother showing up for work, missing votes more than half the time. Even worse, Turek thinks you don't care. Just listen.
26: I ended up missing about 50% of the votes in the Iowa legislature this year. I don't know if that necessarily matters to Iowans.
25: Doesn't matter?
26: I don't know if that necessarily matters to Iowans.
25: Turek skips work more than half the time, but still collected his full paycheck. Think that matters? There's more. Because the only thing worse than the votes Turek missed the votes he took. Turek supported welfare benefits for illegal immigrants and amnesty for criminal illegals. He voted with the radical left for taxpayer-funded sex change surgery. He even supports biological men in girls' bathrooms. Liberal Josh Turek, gone half the time, wrong the other half.
0: I'm Ashley Hinson, candidate for U.S. Senate, and I approve this message.
25: Paid for by NRSC.
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5: It's October 2nd, I'm Slayton Swords, and it's time for the Sports Hour with High School Volleyball. Winfrey Mountain Union defeated the Wise of Muscatine in a marathon last night, taking the tiebreaker set 15-13. Aubrey Valencia dished out 40 assists, while Kinley Buffington produced 24 kills, 3 aces, and 2 blocks in the victory. Wapello swept Pekin last night by scores of 31-29, 25-21, and 25-22. Annika Greiner claimed a double-double with 14 assists and a team-leading 11 kills. The Arrows will hit the road to play Highland on Tuesday, October 6th at 7 p.m. Number 5 Holy Trinity Catholic claimed their 15th consecutive win of the season after streaking past Burlington Notre Dame last night by scores of 25-17, 25-16, and 25-11. Adlin Cruzy, who was honored after the game for passing 1,000 career kills, totaled 17 in the contest. The Crusaders will celebrate senior night on Tuesday against West Burlington at 7 p.m. Fairfield fell to Williamsburg last night in straight sets. The first round of the Southeast Conference Tournament will begin on Monday, October 5th at 5 p.m. at Fairfield. West Burlington clipped Central Lee last night, beating the Hawks in straight sets, 25-12, 25-18, and 25-7. Kaylee Webb was unstoppable, collecting 22 kills and 2 blocks for the Falcons, while Briley Cook notched 8 assists and 9 kills for Central Lee. Columbus took down Waco in 4 sets last night, behind 20 team aces. Tatum Wolfking led the team with 8 aces, while Kate Todemeyer collected 11 kills and 3 aces. The Warriors will face off against Pekin on Tuesday at 7 p.m. at home. Minneapolis swept New London last night. Addie Steffener had a busy evening, tallying 24 assists, 8 aces, and 3 kills for the Bullets. Minneapolis will travel to West Burlington on Thursday, October 8th at 7 p.m. And New London will host a tournament tomorrow, October 3rd, with Burlington Notre Dame, Columbus, and Winfrey Mountain Union making the trip. Moving on to high school volleyball rankings, the Iowa Girls High School Athletic Union released the 6th edition of their rankings this season, and one of our local teams fell in the polls despite not losing since mid-September. The Class 1A rankings put Holy Trinity Catholic at number 5 as Boyden Hall and Wapsie Valley leapfrogged Janesville and the Crusaders in the polls. Holy Trinity Catholic has not dropped a set during their 15-game winning streak, which included taking their third straight Southeast Iowa Super Conference title. Elizabeth Griffin has evolved as a setter, leading the team with 356 assists to go along with her 31 aces. For high school cross country, Notre Dame, West Burlington, and Columbus will run at the Steve Johnson Invite tomorrow, October 3rd at 11:30 a.m. Columbus, Danville, New London, Van Buren County, Waco, and Winfield Mountain Union will participate in the Mike J. Invitational on Monday, October 5th at 4:30 p.m. And Hillcrest Academy will host their Invitational on Monday with Fairfield, Wapello, and Washington making the trip. Moving on to high school girls tennis, the Class 1A Region 8 Team Championship is scheduled for tomorrow, October 3rd at Fairfield, with the Trojans taking on Assumption. Moving on to high school football, Mount Pleasant will celebrate their homecoming tonight at 7:30 p.m. against Fort Madison. KILJ 105.5 FM, KILJ.com. We on the call at the pregame show at 7:15 p.m. Fairfield will square off against Washington at home tonight at 7:30 p.m. Minneapolis will take on West Liberty tonight at 7 p.m. West Burlington Notre Dame will be tested on the road against Wilton at 7 p.m. tonight. Central will fly the Mid-Prairie tonight with kickoff at 7:15 p.m. Danville will tangle with ACGC at the Lacey Sports Complex in Oskaloosa tonight at 7 p.m. Senior Colin Vaughn is ready for the challenge that lies ahead.
1: I just don't know where I'd be without football. I mean, football plays a big part of my life. It's something like, it's more than just a sport to me.
5: Waco will compete against English Valleys on the road at 7 p.m. tonight. Winfrey Mountain Union will host HLVTC tonight at 7 p.m. for their homecoming. Columbus will welcome Wapello to the town for senior night at 7 p.m. And Van Buren County will celebrate their homecoming tonight at 7 p.m. against Highland. Over at Southeastern Community College, the men's and women's soccer teams will host Iowa Lakes Community College tomorrow, October 3rd, with the women playing first at 1 p.m. And the volleyball team will hit the road to play Central Community College of Columbus tonight. For college football, number 14 Iowa will host number 5 Ohio State tomorrow, October 3rd at 2:30 p.m. KILJ 105.5 FM will be on the call. And Iowa State will take on West Virginia at home tomorrow at 11 a.m. KILJ 98.5 FM and AM 1130 will have the call. It's out of time for this day in sports history in 1916. Pitching in his third start in 5 days, Philadelphia Phillies right-hander Grover Cleveland Alexander ties the MLB record with his 16th shutout of the year. In 1950, Bob Shaw of the Chicago Cardinals sets an NFL record with 5 touchdown receptions and a 55-13 win against the Baltimore Colts. In 1994, Miami head coach Don Shula faces off against Cincinnati head coach and his son David in the first ever NFL meeting between father and son. The Dolphins beat the Bengals 23-7. It's October 2nd. I'm Slayton Swords, and that was the sports.
6: This Radio Iowa Sports Report is presented by Iowa's locally owned electric cooperatives, reminding you to be aware of your surroundings in the field this fall.
7: I'm Todd Kim. It's week 6 of the high school football season, and there's a top 5 matchup in 5A as third-ranked Johnston hosts number 4 Ankeny. Johnston coach Brian Woodley says he's concerned about Ankeny's unorthodox defense.
8: They come from all over. They bring pressure. It's just not one of those defenses that sits there. We've had to really work hard this week on game film and practice reps to kind of make sure we get ourselves best prepared as we can for that defense.
7: Also in Class 5A, it's 7th-ranked Cedar Falls hosting number 8 Bentendorf, 4A tonight. Top-ranked Cedar Rapids Xavier visits 6th-ranked Waverly Shellrock. In 2A, unbeatens in District 3 collide when 10th-ranked Osage visits Waukon. Osage senior quarterback Griffin Ulanop has passed for 557 yards this season and has also rushed for 192.
9: Getting him in space where he can run and throw has just been a huge weapon for us. And, you know, I think he just has done a fantastic job of, taking care of the ball, throwing it when the opportunity's there, but he's also not afraid to tuck it and run, and just been really happy with the way he's used his legs and just, you know, the way he's commanded our offense.
7: That's Osage coach Chris Kyle. Class A, 8th-ranked Riverside is at home against number 5 St. Albert. This will match a St. Albert offense that has more than 1,300 yards of passing against a Riverside offense that has nearly 1,500 yards on the ground.
11: Our priority is always to establish the runs, to win the line of scrimmage. The two different teams that you'll see on offense are going to look a little bit different on Friday.
7: That's Riverside coach Tyler Johansson. And an 8-player tonight, it's 7th-ranked North Union on the road at 8th-ranked Bishop Garrigan. This is Radio Iowa.
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24: Lows level off around 45 tonight under clear skies, northeast winds around 5 miles per hour. Bright sunshine expected again tomorrow. Highs around 69. Mainly clear tomorrow night. Lows dip down to about 49. I'm meteorologist Paul Trombley. Right now, it's 68 degrees.
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2: 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Call the Veterans Crisis Line at 1-800-273-8255 and press 1. It matters.
3: Lows level off around 45 tonight under clear skies, northeast winds around 5 miles per hour. Sunny skies again tomorrow, 69. Mainly clear skies tomorrow night. Lows dip down to about 49. I'm meteorologist Paul Trombley. Right now, 68.
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1: New York Governor Kathy Hochul's appointed Attorney General Letitia James as a special prosecutor now in the Cornell University frat house gang rape case. James will replace the local DA after Hochul blasted Cornell police and the DA for how they handled it. A former student has filed a civil suit accusing several frat members of raping her at a party in 2024. District Attorney Matthew Van Houten did not originally prosecute the case because he says a six-page statement described the woman taking part in sexual conduct as consensual. A new 120-page transcript from the police interview tells a different story. President Trump will give remarks in Alabama today, part of a tour touting the economy ahead of the midterm elections. President Trump has been brushing off threats from Democrats over a new push for an impeachment.
2: Trump was asked by reporters outside the White House Friday about Democrats warning they'll initiate impeachment proceedings if they regain power after the midterms. The president said that after two impeachment attempts, he's getting good at it, adding that it would be a fake impeachment. Trump went on to say, "With me, they like to do it," and warned about Democrats regaining control, arguing that he's made a lot of progress. Trump spoke before leaving for Alabama, where he's holding a campaign rally event. I'm Chris Caraggio.
1: Attorneys for the Tennessee death row inmate Krista Pike are saying that she was unconscious and on a ventilator as of last night, this after a failed attempt to execute her by lethal injection Wednesday night. Pike's lawyers are asking a judge to keep all evidence related to the failed execution. Governor Bill Lees paused all executions for the rest of the year. Some major metros in Texas, Dallas, Austin, and San Antonio, all at the center of another flash flood risk. Parts of the Midwest, Ohio Valley, and Northeast could see rain as a massive front slowly pushes eastward. A level 2 out of 4 risk of flash flooding covers a stretch from southern Texas to southeastern Oklahoma. I'm Scott Carr. California, more than 24 other states, cities, and counties are all suing the National Highway Traffic Safety Administration over new federal rules that lower fuel economy standards. Attorney General Rob Bonta says the administration's own analysis shows the changes will lead to Americans having to use billions more gallons of gasoline.
3: And cost drivers nearly $220 billion more at the pump by 2050. That's real money out of Americans' pockets. It's simple economics.
1: He says the rules roll back efforts to boost fuel efficiency and electric vehicles.
3: This rollback isn't only bad for Americans' wallets, it's illegal.
1: Supporters of the new standards include President Trump. They say the new rules will help consumers save money by avoiding electric vehicle mandates and making it easier for people to buy newer, safer cars. The changes are challenged in a separate lawsuit filed by environmental and consumer groups. Skydance will be the new name of the merged Warner Brothers Discovery and Paramount and companies. The head of Paramount, David Ellison's film and TV production company, is called Skydance Media. This week, a California federal judge resolved a lawsuit filed by 12 state attorneys general who would oppose the $110 billion merger. The publisher that owns Bill Withers' music catalog is suing breakout artist Olivia Dean's publisher and her record label over her song I've Seen It. The publisher claims it sounds just like Withers' classic hit Just the Two of Us. You can judge for yourself.

0: So when you call.
1: The Withers catalog publisher says a musicologist has found substantial similarities between the two. Withers passed away in 2020 at the age of 81. I'm Scott Carr.
2: This is News on Radio Iowa. I'm Todd Kim. The Iowa House voted in favor of a nearly $1.4 billion package of incentives for a proposed steel mill in southeast Iowa. Matthew Rinker, Republican from Burlington, says the plant could become the cornerstone of Iowa's economy.
3: The opportunity in front of us today is nothing short of amazing. It's not every day that I get an opportunity to come here and support something that is going to be transformative, not only for the communities that I represent, but for the entire state of Iowa and for the entire nation.
2: Representative Eleanor Levin of Iowa City suggested President Trump's announcement of the project was meant to boost the campaign of a Republican in a tight race for re-election.
4: Mesabi Metals does not have the experience or the market capitalization to pull off this project. I come here during session, and I come when called for special session, to try to do good things for Iowans, not to sign off on a campaign ad for Representative Miller Meeks.
2: This is News on Radio Iowa. I'm Todd Kim.
5: Here's your KILJ forecast for southeast Iowa. Clear skies tonight with lows around 45. Northeasterly winds around 5 miles per hour. Tomorrow, 69. Tomorrow night, 49. Sunny skies and dry Sunday and Monday. Low 70s Sunday, upper 60s by Monday. Take a look at the extended forecast. 70 Tuesday, 75 Wednesday, and 75 on Thursday. I'm meteorologist Paul Frombly. Currently, it's 64 degrees.

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KILJ, Mount Pleasant, Iowa.

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3: You make me feel so young.

Here's your KILJ forecast for Southeast Iowa. Lows dip down to about 45 tonight under clear skies, northeast winds around 5 miles per hour. 69 tomorrow. Lows level out for around 49 tomorrow night, mainly clear. Sunny skies and dry Sunday and Monday, low 70s, Sunday upper 60s by Monday. A peek at the extended shows, 70 Tuesday, 75 Wednesday, and 75 on Thursday. I'm meteorologist Paul Frombly. Currently 64.

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Lows level off around 45 tonight under clear skies, northeast winds around 5 miles per hour. Bright sunshine expected again tomorrow. Highs around 69. Mainly clear tomorrow night. Lows dip down to about 49. I'm meteorologist Paul Trombley. Currently 64.

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